0: It's the Greg B. Harrell Show. You know, if there's one thing that people are always saying to me, it's, Greg, what bothers you? How do you not follow up that film's success with lunch at Tiffany's? Another thing people are saying to me is, Greg B. Harrell, you don't have enough news from Fresno on your radio show. And you're thinking, Greg, why would I care what's going on in Fresno? Well, Fresno is a magical place, as we're about to find out when we listen to another actual clip from the Fresno television news.
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0: It's 98 Rock. I'll tell you something. People dial me, and it's ever so comforting. Saves me from just staring at the wall like I usually do. Yeah.
1: Just playing on the drums, practicing a little bit.
2: You're a drummer?
1: Yeah, just...
2: So I have a question. Why is it that within bands, drummers are always the punchline of the joke?
1: Oh, no.
2: Yeah, no, it is odd. Well, actually, here, I'll give you the stage. Prove them wrong. Say something really smart.
1: Say something really smart, huh? Oysters work at the end of... They're good for a hot... The aphrodisiac. Be howling like... Howling to the moon.
2: Okay. Well, I think I get why drummers are the punchline.
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It's the Greg B. Harrell Show. Why are headphones called cans? It's kind of weird to think about, isn't it? Now, the first thought is, of course, well, old headphones kind of looked like two cans. Okay, that's fair, but it's not the whole story. It seems to be that calling headphones cans goes back to the old two tin cans connected by a string telephones that kids used to communicate with. When folks first started seeing headphones when they were a new thing, it became, whoa, those look like cans that we used to play with when we were young. And the nickname kind of stuck. The More You Know jingle should play right now.

0: 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So here's the cool thing. 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Yeah, that rectangle in your pocket that you use to text also makes phone calls. What are you up to?
1: I'm going to go to sleep right now because I got to go to work at 1 a.m.
0: You start your job at 1 a.m.? 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
0: Oh, for all the deals in the flyer.
1: Because the ad breaks on Wednesday, so that's my job.
0: Price changes on a Wednesday. That's a country song I want to hear.
1: Right?
0: So what's a grocery store like at night?
1: Really quiet.
0: Is it scary?
1: You know what? Fly off the shelves sometimes, and it was just weird. Weird things happened there.
0: Stuff flying off shelves. The ghosts must have coupons.
1: Right?
0: So why do you think that happens, the stuff flying off?
1: I don't know, but they said, I mean, people have died there.
0: People have died in the grocery store?
1: I know that for sure. And I've heard other people, like, dying in that place, so I don't know.
0: Multiples. Oh, it must have been a die twice, get one free.

0: It's the Greg B. Harrell Show. So it's at Greg B. Harrell on the social media stuff. If it's not that, it's Greg B. Harrell Show. It's always valuable in life to give something a shot. 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
1: 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I'm tired.
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0: It's the Greg B. Harrell Show. You know, if you're like me, then you also believe restaurants need to stop calling them shareable plates. Why would I want the rest of my party to know that information? But also, if you're like me, you're busy during the afternoon all week long. If that's the case, there's something very important you're missing. All the great TV that's on during the afternoon. Don't worry, I've got your back on this. Here's a sample of what you've missed on afternoon TV.
1: Unless you're a stoner, it's not something you'd see. So here's what you missed on afternoon TV.
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0: 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I am, of course, the negative.
1: What's your dream guitar?
2: 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Would be cool.
1: That'd be expensive.
2: Yeah, I'll never be able to get it, but that's a dream guitar.
1: My dream guitar is a rare Epiphone hollow body.
2: Yeah, they sound great. I mean, you can like get any sound out of them. They're amazing.
1: Yeah, plus the body is wide enough that it'll hide the fact that I have no abs.
2: Well, you know what? If you have personality, that could make up for it.
1: Nope, I'm not going to be able to put a check mark there either.
2: Hey, for not having a personality, you're really funny and you're really quick. So that's amazing.
1: Oh, trust me, I'm slow where it counts.
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0: It's the Greg B. Harrell Show. What will be the next big music scene? Well, apparently complex music. Huh? What does that mean? Okay, so over the last few years, sales of intricate digital music machines have gone way up, suggesting that the type of music folks are currently making is quite complex. In fact, over the last few years, there's been a huge increase in people buying equipment that will help them make strange sounds with their tunes. Folks have purchased weird makeshift microphones from old children's toys or rare older equipment like retro theremins. The thinking is that this weird sound trend will start making its way into the mainstream.
1: But then what's weird won't be weird. It'll be normal. So, wait a minute.

0: I'll tell you something. The 98 Rock phone lines are more busy than the basement of B. Altman. Marvelous Mrs. Maisel fans would love that. Anywho, we're going to the phones.
1: We both love listening to you, so thank you.
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0: Wow, two people. Just doubled my listenership when you include mom and dad. But I do appreciate you listening to my show. That takes a lot of courage.
1: Yeah, whatever.
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1: Friday morning, after being trapped in my garage like an animal, we'll get an update on whether I was able to get the door fixed at my home, where I eat, sleep, and play with my dogs. 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Son of a bitch. 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It's all Friday morning on Justin Scott and Spiegel here on 98 Rock. 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
0: Kirk and Marianne afternoons.
1: And all kinds of

0: 98 Rock. So this was a convo that I had on the phone here. Oh, I should say first, convo is a term I invented that's short for conversation. It just saves a lot of time when you say it shorter, except in this case where I've had to explain it. All right, we're going to the phones. What's the weirdest thing you've ever eaten when you've had the munchies?
1: Well, the most weirdest thing I think that I can recall would be I had cottage cheese with ketchup and black pepper on the top.
0: Cottage cheese with ketchup and black pepper?
1: It was pretty good, actually. It was pretty good.
0: My God! In a world of Dr. Jekyll food, you ate a Mr. Hyde.
1: No, it looked grosser than it tasted.
0: That's actually the opening of my online dating profile.
1: You know, if you say that, it reminded me of a brain.
0: Oh, I don't think there was any brain involved in this combo.

0: 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Or flown. 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Flown.
1: Hello, you've reached the Greg B. Harrell Show. More magical than a unicorn and with the same spiral horn. Oh, joy. Oh, bliss.
2: Oh, my God, is it really you?
1: Yes, except for the calf implants.
2: I have many questions and a couple of statements.
1: Statements and questions? Is there any way you can combine them and ask me squestions?
2: Okay, so...
1: I'll take that as a no.
2: Okay, so one, I just started listening to you not too long ago, and you actually are kind of funny.
1: Oh, okay, so you meant false statements. And what's the question?
2: No, I can't think of what I was going to ask. I think I smoked a little too much pot.
1: Ah, that explains why you find me funny.
2: Okay, so I'm going to ask, you know what? I know one of them.
1: Here we go.
2: Like, why don't you answer the phone when I call?
1: Well, I'll tell you what I'm told when I ask people the same question. We're avoiding your call, son.
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0: It's the Greg B. Harrell Show. So here's something a lot of people will remember, and a lot of people will be like, huh? Banned hotlines. Yeah, these existed in the 80s, and you know the drill. It was a 900 number, $2 for the first minute, 50 cents for each additional minute. And yeah, major bands and artists had these 900 numbers. Big well-known acts, too. And some were making six figures annually off 900 numbers. Unbelievable. So what was on the line? Well, you'd hear the band talking a little bit about their likes or dislikes. Maybe you'd hear a quick sample of music, something like that. Good money in that.
1: Oh, for any young people listening, a phone call is something we used to do before texting.

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1: He's British.
2: Yes.
1: Once she got a taste of the British.
2: Once you
1: bag,
2: get the British, you get a little skittish.
1: No, she
2: Isn't
1: will
2: that
1: be.
2: What they say?
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0: typical 98 rock doing radio stuff. Oh my gosh, so embarrassing.
1: What's a city or a town in the world that you've always been curious about?
2: I want to know what's happening in Bismarck, North Dakota.
1: Bismarck, North Dakota.
2: Yes. What's happening? What are people doing there?
1: Uh-huh. What do you believe happens in Bismarck?
2: I don't know, probably just hugging each other in a cold room somewhere.
1: Hugging each other in a cold room somewhere. I think I've seen that ad on Craigslist. What do you think Bismarck, North Dakota is named after?
2: Thinking of quick. Bisquick.
1: Bisquick?
2: Bisquick. You can find it at the supermarket. It's like $2.99 or something.
1: Sorry, say it one more time.
2: Bisquick. B-I-S-Quick.
1: Okay, yeah, you did actually say it. Wow.
2: You know, the biscuit and donut mix?
1: Yeah, well, I mean, something's mixed up here. Yeah, they could put that on the sign into town for Bisquick, North Dakota.
2: That would sound inviting, right? I want to go to Bisquick, North Dakota.

0: It's the Greg Beharrell Show. You can't judge a book by its cover. But feel free to judge it if the author on the back is doing that pose where they're holding up their chin with their fist.
1: Hey, it's JSS, and Uncensored is back, coming right the f*** at you November 6th. It's the Pumpkin Spice Edition, keeping it right in line with the season and all you basic bitches.
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1: 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I can't show up without a bush. 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

0: It's 98 Rock. Bloop, bloop, bloop. Yeah, sometimes I make noises to hide my deep-rooted insecurities.
1: Oh, we're going to the phones is what we're doing. Are you a good dancer?
2: Yeah. And you know what dancing is? Being a good dancer equates to being a good sexer. And I am also one of those.
1: A sexer?
2: Yeah.
1: Just give me a second. I'm trying to remind myself why I picked up the phone.
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0: Greg B. Harrell Show. So we were talking about how in the 1980s, a lot of major bands and artists had 900 number hotlines where fans could call up and hear the band perform or say a joke. And these bands and artists were making six figures a year off these 900 numbers. Then in the 90s, 900 numbers became more prevalent. Some artists had 900 numbers so fans could request songs for their forthcoming tour. Then Spin Magazine had a 900 number where you could listen to songs from albums the magazine reviewed that month. And record labels had 900 numbers where you could listen to new music soon to be released. Brand new song cost you about $5-6 to hear it. Yeah, 900 numbers were a major thing until about the early 2000s. The dawn of texting. Should have had an echo on that.
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1: Sorry, that wasn't a robot. 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
1: What? 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Oh, my gosh. The Keebler elves are going to have to bring in scabs to ramp up production.
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0: It's the Greg B. Harrell Show. I'm going to write my mental diary in moments. If you've never heard that before, a mental diary thought is the kind of thing that floats through your brain where if you said it out loud, people would be like, what? That's what you think about? You can tell me that stuff. It's fine. In fact, here's a mental diary thought I had moments ago. Just because something is damaged doesn't mean it's not useful. Look at stained glass windows. Having a stain doesn't define them.
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0: 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It's probably every oil's dream to be promoted to essential. I like to close every show by writing a little something in my diary. So here we go. Dear Diary, Greg Beharrell here. Modern references are my rosebud. 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
1: We're in a Speedo this summer. Very exciting. Yeah, I know. 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

can't believe girls can make babies. That's amazing. And you're like baby factories. But you can't make one without us. I love that. You gotta come to us first. We have the secret ingredient. It's so perfect. It's almost like God made us and he's like, ooh, no one's gonna talk to them. 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
1: So I went out on a date recently. Let's say it was with a woman. And at the beginning... At the beginning of the date, she goes, I don't like movies. I never go to movies. Movies are stupid. And in my head, I was like, you're stupid. But I didn't say that because I knew I could slip lines from classic motion pictures into the conversation, into the convo, and she would think I was a genius. So we're sitting there at dinner, and I'm like, you make me want to be a better man from As Good As It Gets. And then she goes, when did you first know you liked me? And I'm like, you had me at hello. From Tobey Maguire. Yeah, I know I said Toby. It's funnier that way. And then at the end of the meal, though, I screwed up because I shouldn't have quoted a line from the movie Babe. Because I was like, that'll do, pig.

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1: Mom's very happy. She calls me all the time. If I don't answer my phone, my mom will have a conversation with my voicemail. Yeah. These long mom messages that go on forever, like it's me, but it's my voicemail. Like, boop. Hi, honey, it's Mom. I'm just calling to say hello. I'm home on my lunch break. I just took the dogs out for a walk. It's raining outside. It's sprinkling a bit. It's kind of misty and gray and gloomy. Like, I've never been to London, but this is what I picture the weather in London would be like. Don't feel like going back to work, but it's Thursday and the weekend's almost here. It's supposed to be a nice weekend. I was watching the weather report. It's going to be in the 70s on Saturday. Might be in the 80s on Sunday. Can you believe that? I think I'm going to head up to the Home Depot. I saw some really pretty azaleas up there. And I can't wait to see you. Everyone's going to be here. It's the first time all three boys have been home together at the same time in 2 years. I looked it up in the scrapbook. To make those cookies. Do you remember the cookies that we used to boop? Boop, hi, it's me. The stupid machine cut me off again. My mom gets confused. She leaves these long messages, and I get her on the phone. She's like, honey, I was leaving a message, and your tape ran out. I said, Mom, it's voicemail. It's the future. Like, you spoke so long, you filled up a computer. That's what happened. I don't understand.

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1: Nice. I saw a homeless guy out front, and he was talking. I'm not even making fun of homeless people. They're great. They're not great. They're all right. But I was walking from the parking lot. He's walking with me. David Spade. You know they get a little too tight with you? Like, you kind of want to go scoot, but it's too rude. He's like, David Spade. Walking along. Look at this guy. From TV. David Spade. You know? Three blocks. Then he finally goes, David Spade, give me some money. And I go, you know when it turns into a casual robbery? You're not really allowed to say no. I go, any cops? Oh, okay, well, there's 10 bucks. That's pretty good. I know you got more than that. Where are the police? People are just walking by. I'm like, stop me when you feel. And he goes, you show's on too many reruns, man. I go, you have a TV in that box? You just said you live in a box. You have a TV. He goes, get on Game of Thrones, man. I go, you have HBO in there? I only have HBO upstairs.

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0: Yes.
1: Once she got a taste of the British.
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1: No, she
2: Isn't
1: will be.
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1: Friday morning, after being trapped in my garage like an animal, we'll get an update on whether I was able to get the door fixed at my home, where I eat, sleep, and play with my dogs. God damn it, I only have one dog. Son of a bitch. 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
1: I do shows at colleges sometimes, and when I do a college show, I do an interview with the school paper, and the result could be a horrible article. So I want to share with y'all this article from a gig I did at Eastern Illinois University in Charleston, Illinois. This is all real and in print. A human being wrote this. And then they sent it to a higher ranking human being, an editor, and that person said, yeah, let's go with that. Quick-witted Burris set for laughs. Comedian helps bring diversity to campus. Wait, I'm responsible for bringing diversity to your campus?

happens? Because you realize the type of diversity I bring is very temporary. Because I'm leaving as soon as I get my check. This town sucks. It was a phone interview, and sometimes when I do phone interviews and a journalist is boring, I just start saying crazy stuff to make it fun for me and make the most out of my time. And she said, what do you talk about in your comedy? I said, I talk about the straights. And she put that in the paper, for real. His performances include comedic jokes related... Wait. Comedic jokes? As opposed to all the other types of jokes that are out there? His performances include comedic jokes related to personal stories, current events, the streets, and even food, he said. What? Even food? Who else is talking about food in a comedy game right now? Nobody, just Hannibal Buress, that's all.

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1: You know what's scary about the AIDS test? What's scary about the AIDS test? You don't get the results back for 5 days. 5 days. Woo, that's a long time. And you know what happens in those 5 days? You start reflecting. You start thinking about every nasty, questionable piece of sex you ever had. And everybody got a few. It's like the movie Scrooge and the Ghost of Past Time. Remember me, I'm Itchy, the stripper from Miami. Woo, la, la, la.

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1: Issue number one, hotel porn. Now, I'm not saying I'm against it. I think on the whole, I'm for it. But I think that they should rewrite the way the ordering instructions on screen are phrased, because right now what it always says is, movie titles will not appear on your bill. Now, personally, I think it's sad enough that I'm sitting alone in a hotel room watching porn. They really don't need to introduce that whole element of shame into it. I mean, they might as well just say, movie titles will not appear on your bill, you sick, sick bastard, you know?

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1: I recently saw a television taping myself of that show, The Talk. If you don't know what The Talk is, it's just like The View in every way. It's no difference. So I went to The Talk, and then halfway through the taping, the woman playing the Whoopi character. She was like, everyone in today's audience gets a free year's supply of donuts! Which was the greatest news I'd heard. Until I thought about it at all. And I'm like, the world's most donut. Wait a minute. I probably don't need the world's most donuts. I don't know how many donuts you guys think are in a year's supply, but according to the donut people, it's 52 dozen. Too much. They had a meeting about it where they're like, all right, donut consumption in a 12-month period? For human beings. Okay. I don't know, about 700? Am I out of touch? 700. Have you seen them? We'll go with 700. So they gave me a gift card, and I could not have all that power in my fingertips. So I immediately sold it on eBay to a woman in Southern California that I can only assume has died.

My wife's got me watching a TV show that I don't get at all about that. It's called Naked and Afraid. Do you know this show? You didn't know anything about it. And it's an actual show, right? They get two complete strangers, man and a woman. They take all their clothes off them. And they give them like a Swiss Army knife and a canteen. And you got to survive in the wilderness for 21 days. Yeah, and there's no prize. You win nothing. The prize is you're alive at the end of 21 days. And if you've ever seen the show, it's awful, right? They come to get them 3 weeks in and they're emaciated. They've lost like 30 pounds. They're all bug-bitten, sunburnt. They got fungus on them. Their hair's all matted. I ever did that show? You pull up 3 weeks in to get me? I would be sitting on a pile of bones all by myself. 40 pounds heavier. That's all I know. Director of Public Relations. Aura 299. Is available only at the

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That's what marriage is. 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
1: Friday morning, after being trapped in my garage like an animal, we'll get an update on whether I was able to get the door fixed at my home, where I eat, sleep, and play with my dogs. 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Son of a bitch. 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
1: If you want to get a temperature gauge on what society is looking like, go to jury duty. They say it's a jury of your peers. The people there are one step away from being a defendant. Now, nobody knows how to follow instruction. The guy's up there. It's simple. Name. Okay, name. Right? Address. Address. And people are like, Then he opens it up for questions. Any questions? Worst thing you could do to the general public is start opening up a question session. The hands that shot, this woman's shoulder almost popped off. People love to hear themselves speak. I have a medical condition. Nobody gives a Fill out the form and go to the courtroom. The guy next to me in broken English asked me how to put his name tag into the laminate. And I'm like, you're gonna determine whether somebody goes to prison and you're having problems with the name page?

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1: She did. She went through my emails. Why would you do that? Why would you go through someone's email? Did she find what she was looking for? Did she find some email that was like, hey, it's me, TJ. Read all of this in a whispered tone. I love cheating on you with my girlfriend, okay? All right, I gotta go. She's sitting right next to me. Love you more than her, TJ. No, of course not, okay? And she even went through past emails, you know? She went through emails that I had sent to a college girlfriend, and why would she do that? Was she just like, I want to have a terrible week, you know? She came to me, this is true, and she said, you know what? You're an unoriginal jerk. Everything that you've said to me, you said to some other girl. And I felt awful, but I was like, yeah, of course. There's only a limited amount of words in the English language that make sense to say to a female. If you can only use them once, you're going to run out and be like, garbage truck, banana boat. I mean, what did she want me to do? Did she want me to make up words? I would have, you know? I would have gone up to her and said, hey, listen to me, I love you so much, but I would never say that because I've said it before. Instead, I want to tell you that you are absolutely farak tuya putz. And when we're together, it is so shapunke utz.

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1: This is not controversial, but I don't think that men should catcall women. I think that that's inconvenient. It makes women feel uncomfortable. But I do find it a little entertaining when the catcalls aren't sexual exactly. They're just said in a sexual way. Like, I heard this one guy catcalling this girl the other day. He was like, I see you walking. I heard this other guy once. He was like, those are some legs. I was like, maybe these guys aren't catcalling. Maybe they're just learning English. And they're like, those are legs. That's a bus driver. Where's the library?

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1: I don't know if anybody's ever talked to a New Yorker before, but I love it because they over-exaggerate everything they talk about. His name is Kirk Robinson. He talks just like this. And his favorite saying is, because I got things to do. Because I got things to do. The best part is, he never has anything to do. Kirk is the only person I know who quit a job during orientation. I was like, what the hell happens? Like, so I'm sitting there, right, filling out the paperwork. Then all of a sudden, they start talking to me about working 40 hours a week. I was like, listen, the slave days is over. I'll give you 12, but I ain't gonna do 40, because I got things to do. As he's pouring an alcoholic mixed beverage at 8:30 in the morning. You gotta try this new drink I invented. I call it the pineapple jump off. What it is absolute vodka, pineapple juice, and then a splash of absolute vodka. That's the jump off right there.

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1: Hey, it's Justin Scott and Spiegel joining us on the program, the people that are helping putting together the Maryland Fall Home and Garden Show. It's going to be the 16th, 17th, 18th, Timonium Fairgrounds, Cow Palace. It's Lisa and Dave. What's going on, guys?
2: Good morning. Thanks for having us.
3: Good morning. How are you?
4: Doing great. I lived down in Baltimore City for a number of years, but then, what's it been, like 8 or 9 years ago? I moved to the suburbs, baby. I got myself a yard. I got myself a home. I got myself a garden. I am pumped for this weekend because Justin will tell you what's one of my favorite activities.
1: He loves working in his lawn. He's always looking for ways to improve that beautiful lawn of his. Tell us about some of the stuff there for a guy that's a lawn aficionado like Scott. What's he going to find?
2: Well, you're going to find everything you need from your backyard, from decor to landscapers, you name it, it's there.
4: Yeah, over 300 exhibits, and I love when you have all the stuff set up. Like, sometimes you have the water features. You know, I'm thinking about a pond. I'm thinking about I need hardscaping. I need it all. And then I'm also looking at the different ticket options. That really stood out to me. Can you guys tell me about some of the free ticket options, free entry?
2: Yeah. On Friday, we have hero admission. So if you're military, veterans, firefighters, police officers, come, bring a guest. You get in for free with your ID.
1: That's awesome. And on the 17th, don't forget, your boys are going to be hanging out there from 11:30 until 2 p.m. And I'm excited to meet the main cabin masters as well. Chase, Ashley, Ryan, they're going to be there just rebuilding some of these awesome lakeside cabins. Guys, I'm a sucker for the, like, house flipping, rebuilding shows. I love that stuff. And I'll tell you, as the kids would say, my toxic trait is I will watch a show like Maine Cabin Masters. Maybe I've had a glass of wine and I go, I could definitely do that. Do that. And then you actually meet the people and you go, I couldn't do that.
2: I like where your head's at, though. I think you can do it. That's why you're going to come and visit us at the show.
1: And I'm going to be bringing my kid as well. This thing is so family friendly. We've been giving away 4 packs of tickets all week long. People have been clamoring for. And my kid is a sucker for a zoo. And what always drives him nuts is he never gets to actually pet the animals. You guys actually have a petting zoo on this thing. So I'm apologizing now. I promise I will not have my child abscond with any of the animals. But I can't wait for that.
2: It's a great feature and fun for the kids. And they actually can feed them, too. They have food you can buy for the kids to feed the animals.
4: Oh, I love that. Yeah, it is. The Fall Home, Garden, and Craft Show going on October 16th through the 18th. Timonium Fairgrounds, Cow Palace. New home improvement ideas, outdoor living ideas, decor, 300 exhibitors. Like you said, petting zoo, kids market, a maker's market, the main cabin masters, they're going to be out there. This is an incredible, incredible thing you guys have put together. Anything else we're missing that we should tell the listeners?
2: I think we need to tell them also, don't forget to see Dale's cans. I mean, his display with his shipping containers is bar none.
4: Yo.
2: And there's going to be a beautiful landscaping around that as well.
1: I'm fascinated with the shipping container
4: stuff.
1: Yeah,
4: we talked about that the other day on the air because we're doing a new thing at the Ravens Stadium where it's a whole big party that's set up. It's the tailgoat. And a lot of the infrastructure for the tailgoat is just built out of shipping containers. But you would never think twice because it's done impeccably. Shipping containers are the new thing.
1: It's like the Lego of the engineering world.
4: Yes.
2: Exactly. And one of the features is, shall we say, a Ravens-like man cave?
4: Shipping container man cave?
3: Yes.
2: You know it.
4: Oh, that shipping container. How much is a shipping container? Do you know how much a shipping container costs? What do we got?
1: Cut us a deal on an affording shipping container.
4: Get a shipping container.
3: You come and talk to us. We'll take care of you.
1: We're going to make it out. Kobe, tell the bosses next week we're giving away a shipping container on the air, but you got to come and pick it up yourself. It's the Maryland Fall Home, Garden, and Craft Show. 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Great ticketing options. We're going to be there. We're excited. Like Scott said, he loves working outside. I'm fascinated with all these rebuilding programs, especially Maine Cabin Masters.
4: Maybe get some ideas to upgrade your pond.
1: Oh, I've got a pond, and it's real gross. And I need to update it. It's a nightmare. It is just this bowl of awful soup in my backyard that I've got to get cleaned up. So I think Scott is right. I'm going to get some ideas for that with one of the 300 exhibitors. Lisa, Dave, thank you so much for a great event. Thank you for taking the time to tell us about it. And we'll see you at the Cow Palace on the 16th through the 18th.
2: Can't wait to see you. 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
1: So I pull in this morning and I look around, and Josh, 99 times out of 100, is going to beat all of us to work. And I look and I, oh, that's not his car. Oh, well, Kobe's already here. What the hell? And I don't see ya. And I go, God, is he on the day off? And then I jump inside. I look at my email and I see topic idea. And Spiegs writes to us saying, should I read the email?
2: Sure.
1: I got to hear. This was sent at 5:07 a.m. to Scott Reardon, producer Kobe Hyder, and Jason Schlegel. Why I had to take an Uber to work today.
2: Well, I got trapped in my house, boys. I couldn't get out. I have a garage, and for some reason, I was working fine yesterday.
3: The garage door malfunctioned.
2: That's right. And it's happened before, but I, believe it or not, even though I'm a weakling and a wuss, I'm able to pull it open, but I couldn't pull it open.
1: You couldn't muscle the door open?
2: Couldn't lift the garage door from the inside.
4: Well, you got to disengage it. Did you do that?
2: Yeah.
4: Is that what that little cord is that hangs? That's like you pull the cord down and that disengages it, and then you can lift it on your own.
2: Yeah, for some reason it wasn't working. I don't know what the hell was going on.
4: Did it not disengage, or are you just too weak?
2: I'm pretty sure it disengaged. I may have been too weak this morning. So I tried a few times, and I'm like, oh, my God, clock is ticking. How the hell am I going to get to work? So I go outside to see if I could open it up, and I grab the handle. Half the handle pulls off.
1: I broke off. So it's not a lack of strength.
2: No.
3: You might need a new garage door.
2: Yeah, that's so...
3: Maybe a more lightweight one, because that's a two-car garage, right?
2: Well, it's...
1: Yeah, it is. Same garage I'm thinking of.
2: It can only fit my car in.
3: You can probably squeeze two if you try.
1: I've seen it when we head up to Massachusetts. It's enough for two cars, so it's a big heavy
3: big door. Yeah.
1: And it's probably, I think your home, you said, was built in the 70s?
2: In the 80s.
1: 80s, so it's pure iron. It's heavy as hell.
2: So I called an Uber. I didn't know, and I was freaking out because, you don't know if an Uber is going to be available at 4 o'clock in the morning.
3: Especially on the outskirts of Boston like that?
2: Running late.
1: So who's going to drive you that many hundreds of miles to work?
2: So, yeah, I waited 20 minutes. Thank goodness an Uber showed up. And
1: As long as I've got a face, you've always got a ride to work.
2: Oh, well,
1: what would you have done? Taxi?
2: I've years and years ago, before Uber, I took a taxi to work once. I think it because I had a really small car that couldn't drive in the snow.
1: Yeah.
2: But, luckily I was able to get an Uber and I drove, to work. He was a good driver, great guy, good personality. I was a little concerned he was going fast, and I'm always afraid of hitting a deer.
1: Especially on the road that you live on, which is essentially an asphalt roller coaster. What about the smell?
2: Oh, the car smelled great.
1: Okay, good.
3: How was the Uber ride?
2: It was great. The drive was great. Took normal amount of time to get here, but I didn't get here till 5 o'clock.
1: Problem half solved. You made it to work.
2: That's right.
1: You're here, but it's still trapped in the garage right now.
2: Oh, yeah.
1: So you've got to Uber home.
2: Yeah.
1: And you've got to get a way out of here, and then figure out what the hell to do with the garage.
2: I'm gonna be calling a garage company. Because I've had problems with it in the past, so I'm gonna call a garage company this morning. Hopefully they can come out.
4: So when you hit that button, what happened? Just nothing?
2: No,
4: did it make a noise?
2: Yeah, it made a noise, and the chain started moving back and forth. But I couldn't get it open. I don't know what the hell happened.
3: I don't know much about garage door openers.
2: And so, I got to, hopefully I won't have to take an Uber tomorrow again. Or hopefully I can get it open myself today.
1: There was a story. Where the hell did I read this? It was a story about a woman that lived alone with her dog. And for whatever reason, she had outside of her bathroom door, she had some coat rack, towel rack, something, but it was freestanding. and million to one shot, this dog knocks the thing over and traps her in the bathroom.
5: Yeah.
1: She can't get out. It's this big, heavy oak something. She can't shoulder check her way through it. She actually has to, with a towel around herself, like crawl out of a window and down around to get into her house. She has locked her own front door, and she can't get herself back up under the window. The dog essentially trapped her in her bathroom.
5: Oh, my God.
1: And stuck. Damn.
5: Yeah.
1: Would you like one of us to give you a ride home?
5: No, no, I don't want to burden you. I appreciate that. Thank you.
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1: Kobe, you good to go, buddy?
2: I'm good to go.
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4: I don't like to order pizza because everyone knows I'm a pizza snob. Coming from New York, still haven't found a decent, just cheese slice that you can order. I don't know. Really. China Moon by me is really good China. If I'm ordering, it's mostly Chinese.
5: Chinese
4: or Indian,
5: Chinese,
4: right?
5: Pizza.
4: Those are the only two things I'll really order is Chinese.
5: China Moon.
4: Gotta pay in cash, otherwise they shoot you the stink eye.
6: Hell yeah. They look at you. They have one of the old credit card swipers with the carbon paper they break out and blow the dust off of.
4: Because every time you pay with a credit card, they get charged a fee.
6: And sometimes they just charge
4: with all that.
6: They give you the fee. Use it, but I'm going to charge you $3 to use that. You know, that modern form of payment that everybody uses.
4: My favorite thing to make is probably, I make peppers and onions. I just get some garlic, some onions, and chop up some peppers, and I saute them. And they're just amazing with anything. You can make a chicken breast and put a little peppers and onions in it. You can make a steak, some peppers and onions. It's very versatile.
6: Banchan, baby. Banchan is it. That is my go-to Uber Eats order. They don't deliver, so you got to get them through Uber Eats. But that banchan, double fried soy garlic chicken with that, those weird-ass radishes on the side that sometimes are good, sometimes aren't, or you get the pot stickers. Yeah. It's usually an ethnic food. If it's not Indian or Chinese, it's banchan all day.
1: Josh?
7: I order everything, mostly. I know how to make scrambled eggs with American cheese, and I know how to microwave stuff. But my favorite thing to order in is lamb chops.
1: Whoa.
6: See, I was going to say duck. I was going to guess duck. When you get on a duck kick?
7: You haven't had duck in a while.
4: Oh, it's very fatty.
6: Super fatty. Yeah, and you're thinning up. Hair's looking thicker. Body's looking thinner. Topic bucket.
2: What do you do to make a bad day better?
8: I have a sound effect for it, if I can find it.
4: Bad day better? I usually don't. I usually just wallow in the bad day. Yeah, but that's so fleeting, isn't it?
6: I tenderize a steak. Oh, what are you thinking?
4: I go upstairs. You tenderize a steak.
6: This would be tenderizing a steak. Yes. It's tenderizing the most petite
4: have
6: filet.
4: I have a delicious steak.
6: I go upstairs.
4: That makes me feel better.
6: A 3-ounce steak.
4: Oh, God, that's a great question. What do you do to make a bad day better?
7: I don't know.
8: I go to sleep.
6: I turn the day off.
7: Yes.
6: Can't have a bad day if I'm asleep.
4: Yeah,
6: seriously, that is the answer. Topic bugger.
2: What's one gift someone could give you that would give you immense bliss?
4: Kobe, God, these are so hard.
1: I love these.
4: Immense bliss.
6: Okay, now are we talking
4: about
6: a thing?
4: I've never experienced immense bliss.
6: Is this an object, or is this clearly if someone was hey,
4: $1 million.
6: I love you, I've paid your house off.
2: It's a gift. It could be a hug, an affirmation. It could be
4: a gift.
6: Absolutely not. God, if you try and give me a fucking affirmation, your affirmation.
4: Those aren't gifts.
6: Uh-uh.
4: I want something material.
6: I want a thing I can unwrap.
4: A Porsche 911. That would give me absolute bliss.
6: God.
8: It's too soon.
6: God, a world where the Sega Saturn didn't fail. Jesus, I don't know.
4: Yeah. $1 million.
6: The General Lee from Dukes of Hazzard. But I know that the flag on top is now problematic, so I can't have that.
4: You can retrofit a new flag on there. What new flag should we put on?
6: Pride flag. Really pissing people off. Really?
4: Definitely.
6: Those rednecks' head would explode.
9: What am I? What?
10: A couple horny boys.
9: No, I can't. That's not right.
10: With my hand down my pants.
6: Oh, yeah.
10: Bo and Luke Duke, and Duke is spelled D-O-O-K. Bo and Luke Duke.
6: I love that. God, yeah, something from my childhood. A Muppets drum set, if I could get that back. I don't know what I'd do with the damn thing. Speaks a gift, immense bliss.
7: Just something that I would receive that would make me happy.
6: Like a license to kill. I should not have suggested that.
7: No, you already said it. That's my answer.
6: No take backsies. Yeah, we make you a part of MI6 008 for your Murrows, and you have a license to kill. Agent Joe.
4: Somebody says, I treat all the negative thoughts in my head like they are a person named Brian. And I say, why would I listen to someone named Brian? I love that.
6: That's kind of great. If you give the negative thoughts an ID. Brian. Shut up your ass, Brian. Stupid Brian.
4: I love that.
6: That's good.
4: I want to name my... I got to give my negative thoughts a name.
6: My negative thoughts are named...
4: just Carl.
6: Shut up, Carl. Shut up, Carl. What an ass. I'm going to call mine Kenny.
2: Mine's Laverne.
6: Shut up, Kenny.
2: Who?
6: Yours is Laverne.
4: Kenny Laverne.
6: And your positive thoughts are Shirley.
4: Laverne's at it again.
6: Oh, Laverne's being a bitch. Yeah, must be time of the month, Laverne. Topic bucket.
2: What's something your parents told you that you found out later in life was a lie?
6: Oh, my God. We got to be done by 10. I mean, clearly there's the one around the holidays, which I'm not getting into because you don't know who's in the car right now.
4: Yeah, that whole thing.
6: That whole thing, Drew.
4: God.
6: That I could be anything I wanted to be.
4: Right.
6: That's a lie. That I will tell children in the car. Your parents are lying to you. That kid that's going to top out at 5'5" and a buck 30, you ain't never going to be a linebacker. That one kid that's got knocked knees and a bird chest, I don't think you're going to be a power forward.
4: Drugs are bad.
6: Yeah, that's a big one.
4: Well, certain drugs.
6: I mean, certain drugs, yeah, like, you know, weed and pot, but, you know, crack within reason. Yeah, that's mine, Speaks. I'm your parents. Your parents told you as a kid they came out to be.
7: Oh, well, the famous one when I refused to go to the bathroom when I was 5, and my mom was in the bathroom trying to persuade me to go to the bathroom, have a bowel movement, and she said if I did, that God would rain down candy from the sky, and it happened. Little did I know that the candy was hidden in a light fixture.
6: Did you know that, Kobe? Hid sweets in a light fixture, and when Josh backed one out, she just rained candies down on him.
8: I had no clue.
4: You were 5 when that happened?
7: Something like that.
6: What if it was 15? He's a senior in high school.
0: Justin Scott and Spiegel, a 98 Rock.

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1: Yeah, the cortisone shot. None of us in here have ever had them. We're kind of fascinated with them. Pain management, because good God, we know at some point our crippled asses are going to need them. You hear about people, like later in life, that take morphine regularly. I've had morphine twice, and it put me into the great beyond.
2: Did you watch the Hulk Hogan documentary yet?
1: No, I think I did.
3: You didn't watch the Hulk Hogan documentary yet?
1: Of all people to not watch that.
2: Yeah, you got to watch it. It's pretty great. Yeah. I think it's three episodes long, maybe. And yeah, they said that the amount of fentanyl that he was on, the doctor prescribed it, and then the person that he goes to pick it up from, like, looks at him, and they're like, this is, like, what?
1: It's an irresponsible amount, brother.
2: You're taking this much. He's like, I just need this to function. Just to function. He needed, they said this would kill a normal person.
1: And yet he's taking it daily to get through. We have a friend that I'll remain unnamed that I've gotten lunch with before.
2: He morphine.
1: Goes, yeah, he's like, sorry, my eyes are a little glassy. The morphine's still working its way through me. What are you thinking, wings? Onion rings? I'm like, how the hell did you get here? He said, I had to Uber. 410-338-1098, the cortisone shot. Let's go to the phones, talk to Tim. Tim's been very patient. Tim, you are a nurse.
4: Yes, how's it going, fellas?
1: How you doing, pal?
2: You're a male nurse, Tim?
4: I'm a male nurse.
2: Wow.
1: Hell yeah.
2: Mm-hmm. You have nipples.
4: I got some parents that play a lot of pickleball, and they've required a lot of cortisone shots over the years. Kind of eventually led to knee replacements.
2: Yeah.
4: So it didn't really help them too much.
1: Just kicking the can down the road? Is that all it is?
2: It's like at some point. It doesn't heal you. It just stops the pain, right?
4: Somewhat. When you get a cortisone shot, there's a lot of swelling after the injury, so it can kind of decrease that swelling to kind of decrease some of the pain because it's such a tight area.
1: Yeah, I bet it is.
4: so the cortisone kind of releases some of that. But down the road, it doesn't fix the injury that's there.
1: It just sort of masks it. Because when I think like pain mitigation, you know, there's been some times I've taken some pain meds and morphine. It kind of numbs. Can you still feel the area? Can I feel my ankle, my knee, my shoulder on cortisone?
4: Yeah. It doesn't numb any of the symptoms, really. It just more so kind of prevents further injury.
2: And, Tim, just to be clear, you're a male nurse.
4: You're 100% correct.
1: There he is. Sweet Tim. Thank you, ma'am.
2: Love you, buddy.
1: Let's go to line 7.
2: Oh, line 7. Now, who could be on line 7?
1: Is this Steve?
5: This could be. Can you guys hear me?
1: I can hear you.
2: We can hear you. The connection all the way down to Florida seems crystal clear. Is this Steve? Steven Preactor, the father of a very one Valerie Preactor?
1: What?
5: Yes, Scott. This is he. Thank you. Good morning, guys. How you guys doing?
1: Hi there, Mr. Preactor. Your daughter's joining us.
6: Hi, Dad.
5: Oh, hi. Hey. So she knows where we are. We're actually sitting in the airport because we're heading up to Baltimore today. But I was calling about my cortisone shot when I was in my 20s.
6: His 20s. Look, we've all been suffering with this. He gave me back pain at 26.
2: Was it the back?
5: No, it was my knee. It was my right knee. And the story I wanted to tell was, you go in the gym, you get up on that little, half bed thing, you're sitting on that. And then, I wouldn't look at it because I didn't want to see it. So he puts the needle in, he gives me the shot, and I'm sitting there and I'm not watching. I'm saying, aren't you going to take the needle out? He goes, what do you mean? I took the needle out. It felt like the needle was in my knee for like a week.
2: Oh, my God. Yeah, it's so weird. People say it doesn't hurt, and then somebody says for a week after. It's just excruciating.
1: The area can turn red. It can get inflamed. I also read you can get a big facial flush, too. Your face turns red.
5: No, but my knee, it just felt like the needle was still in that spot for days.
2: Oh. Hey, let me ask you this, Steve. You jamming out down there with some bands down in Florida? You jamming out?
5: I've been doing some playing. I've been playing with another guy who's also named Steven. And,
2: Steve.
5: He spells his name the correct name.
2: Steve Squared?
5: Call us no, it's Even Steven.
1: Oh, okay. Steven. Or Steve Stevens, Billy Idol's guitarist.
2: I'll take that. Even Steven.
5: Right, exactly.
1: Hey, your daughter's on the air with us right now. She's joining us in studio. Anything you want to say to the little missus?
5: We'll see you shortly.
6: I know. I'll pick you up in about 4 hours.
2: Well, let's do this right now because, listen, my parents live in Florida, too, and they come to visit. And it drives me crazy. I love them to death, but it drives me crazy. Do either one of you want to set any guidelines for this weekend's visit.
6: We've already had a conniption about the schedule. Don't even worry about it.
2: But I mean, any like, don't do this, don't do that. Like, this bugs me when you do that. I hate when you say this.
6: And you know, they live with me.
2: Yeah, that's what I mean. Like, so my parents, when they come to my house, they live with me too. And then I'll go into my spice cabinet or something, or I'll go into my pantry, and it's completely rearranged.
7: I rearranged your seasoning,
2: I'm like,
7: Scott.
2: I don't know where anything is now.
7: I alphabetize
2: them. Don't touch my stuff.
7: Listen, it's better this way. I've rearranged everything. Why do you keep... Don't ask me why. Don't touch my stuff. Don't move my stuff. No, but it's better. I rearranged everything.
8: Tarragon comes so before time
2: now. Do we want to say... Val, do you have anything you don't want them to do, or do you have anything you don't want her to do?
6: Look,
2: you guys are good?
6: I think we've done this so many times before that it's...
5: It's been 3 years doing this, so we pretty much have established where the boundaries are.
2: My parents have lived in Florida for 20 years. They still do it when they come up.
8: Yeah.
2: It's like,
8: can't help it.
2: She just can't help. I'm not even kidding. The last time she was here, my laundry room was completely rearranged. Completely.
7: I love it.
2: She goes, oh, you didn't. And she laughs. She goes, you didn't see what I did? I rearranged your laundry room. You know what I did?
8: I fixed you. You put it right back.
2: Put it right back the way it was.
6: I'm actually doing them a really big favor because they're actually here for 2 weeks. Next weekend, I'm dog sitting, so they have the house to themselves because I'll be gone.
2: They're going
6: to
2: be living with you for 2 weeks?
6: Yeah.
8: With one bathroom,
2: by the
8: way?
2: We got to check in after this.
7: No, they got to come in.
2: This might be the undoing.
6: Whatever you want.
7: Steve, can you spend some time to join us in the morning?
5: Possibly.
7: You were a hit last time, dude. You got to get.
6: You have to be this alive and awake. You're so good right now. Last time was like you were dead as a doornail.
8: What if we get him a guitar?
2: I was going to say.
6: Oh, 100%.
7: Let's get him a guitar. Yeah. Would you
2: shred
7: mind
2: a little bit?
7: Come in here and play us
6: and
7: a tune?
6: Let him talk sports. I mean, he knows more than I do. Yeah.
2: What's your go-to jam right now? What are you and Steve and Steve? What's the best tune you got?
5: We're in Florida. We play a lot of Tom Petty. Because he's a Florida boy, and there's
2: a lot of Tom Petty.
7: We should see if Kirk has a gig and let you guest guitar with Petty.
6: They've played together before.
2: What about?
5: Kirk was at my house. We jammed at my house back in the day, way back when.
2: Do you feel a need to maybe? Do you do any like? Do you go Jimmy Buffett style or no? That's not you guys. You're more rock.
5: That's not my thing. I played on dock bars in Annapolis for 8 years before we moved to Florida. And we famous for people would ask us, hey, you know that girl, do you need Jimmy Buffett? Well, yeah, we know that. We don't play them.
2: Right, of course.
8: I'm not playing that. I'm not some parrot head out here.
7: I'm not having a cheeseburger in paradise. I'm doing cocaine in hell.
2: All right, safe flight.
7: Get here safely. Touch base your daughter. We're bringing you in. We'll get you a guitar. Val,
8: that's awesome.
6: Love you, Dad.
8: He means it. I already hung up on him.
6: Oh, he's so cute. Okay.
8: Because they were a hit.
6: I know.
8: Last time.
6: You also have to ask him. I always forget. First of all, he's well-known in the musician community here in Baltimore. So well-known. He's in the Hall of Fame. Don't forget it.
2: What does that mean? What Hall of Fame?
6: He's in, like, the Maryland Musicians Hall of Fame.
2: What?
6: Yeah, it's a big deal.
8: Is it a place I can visit?
6: He's a big deal.
8: Or is it, like, online?
6: This happened a couple of years ago, but he's also a football fan and been to 20 Super Bowls. So
7: is he gonna
6: he's
7: be
6: just
7: here
6: a legend.
7: For
2: the
7: two
2: Maryland
7: weeks?
2: Entertainment Hall of
6: there
2: Fame.
6: There it is.
2: Wow.
8: He needs to come on Ravens game day.
2: Well, hello there.
6: Well, I know he's so mad because the 2 weeks that he's here, the Ravens are away. So we'll be here in the studio. I know.
7: But it's
6: I like it because then I get to go home and watch the game with him because I never get to watch it with him. So I'm excited for that.
8: Do you have to buy him food? Like, does he have snacks he likes?
6: Oh, yeah. So we love the pretzels. We're probably going to get like Lido's for Sunday night football. It's
8: does he
6: tradition.
8: Crush your bathroom? You have a one bedroom.
6: Two bathrooms.
8: Do you have two baths?
6: I do.
8: Well.
6: Two bedrooms, two baths.
8: Here we are paying very well.
6: There's a reason for that, right?
8: Yeah. In case you
6: haven't
8: dude
6: over. It was purposeful.
8: Thank you, Steve.
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10: Coming up, how messed up is our criminal justice system? 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Plus, what's the craziest place to propose to your girlfriend? 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

0: Gotta be fresh. Gotta go downstairs. Gotta have my bowl. Gotta have cereal. Seeing everything. The time is going. Ticking on and on. Everybody's rushing. Gotta get down to the bus stop. Gotta catch my bus. I see my friends. Kicking it in the front seat. Sitting in the back seat. Gotta make my mind up. Which seat can I take? Well, you know, it's Friday. It's Friday. Gotta get down on Friday. Everybody's looking forward to the weekend. The weekend. Friday, Friday. Getting down on Friday. Everybody's looking forward to the weekend. The weekend. Partying, partying, yeah. Partying, partying, yeah. Fun, fun, fun, fun. Looking forward to the weekend.
1: And speaking of Tony Thornton, let's get a look at traffic. What's up, Tony?
2: 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So far, it's been a pretty quiet start to your commute on this Friday morning. No reports of any issues around the Baltimore Beltway. There is some lane clearing construction in the express toll lanes of 95 in Hartford County northbound between White Marsh Boulevard and 152. You'll see the left lane closed. No issues south of the city. All clear on 295 and 95 heading toward the Capitol Beltway. 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
5: Good morning.
1: Good morning.
5: Yo.
1: What's the craziest place to propose to your girlfriend? 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
6: Priestley, good morning.
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1: From our criminal justice system sucks department, you know the man arrested for allegedly shooting a 12-year-old girl at a youth football game in West Baltimore. Chloe Ishwe was struck by a stray bullet after Tyree Reynolds and another guy got into a fight over a parking space. As I already told you, Reynolds has a rap sheet. Back in 2021, he shot a man in the face and was sentenced to 7 years behind bars. But get this. Just last year, a high-ranking official in Monsey did something for Reynolds. Monsey stands for the Mayor's Office of Neighborhood Safety and Engagement. Mark Mason is Monsey's Chief of Victims Services. He wrote a letter to a judge saying he didn't consider Reynolds a violent offender. He asked the judge to reduce Reynolds' sentence. And by golly, the judge said yes. He cut the sentence from 7 years to 5 years, and lo and behold, Reynolds was freed from prison. When, you ask? He was let out 8 days before allegedly shooting Chloe Ishwe. By the way, Mason wrote the letter without permission from his bosses at Monsey. The city's top prosecutor, Ivan Bates, held a news conference yesterday to explain why he did not object to Reynolds' early release.
8: And it's just not a letter from anybody. It's a letter from the head of the victim services, who talks about the person's background, talks about Mr. Reynolds' upbringing, talks about how he's remorseful.
1: So in that letter, the Monsey official sent that persuaded the judge to let him out early. He promised the city would help Reynolds when he got out. And Reynolds himself wrote a letter telling the judge he'd learned his lesson and was ready to change his life.
6: Fire Mason, clearly. Dismiss him from his position. And beat Reynolds to death with a f***ing hammer. I'm just saying. We had Randolph Rice in yesterday. And he was explaining a bunch of stuff about the woman who was attempted to be executed. And we got into some of the Clancy stuff. And we weren't able to get around to this here. This, you know, son of a bitch, Tyree Reynolds, that killed a girl. Now we're finding out just a hair over a week out of jail after promising to change his ways and start to garden and, I don't know, begin a scrapbooking club online. And then he goes and shoots someone over a parking space. We talked about the Eighth Amendment. The Eighth Amendment detailing excessive bail shall not be required. I agree with that. Nor excessive fines imposed. I agree with that. The one amendment I think we should make is the nor cruel and unusual punishments inflicted. That one I wouldn't mind if we maybe did an alteration on.
5: What does that mean?
6: It means you can't do stuff that I would do, which is repeatedly throw this guy, Tyree, off a building that it didn't kill him on the first land. Like, if I threw you off of a second-story building, you're probably not going to die. So it would take me about 10 to 15 times of repeatedly throwing you off of that building on the concrete to kill you.
5: Ouch.
6: I would do that repeatedly in instances like this where a week after you're let free, you shoot a child over a parking spot. I don't think you deserve the expeditiousness of a shooting squad. I don't think you deserve the comfort of a properly done lethal injection, which apparently puts you to sleep and lulls you into some NyQuil-like days. I would like to just throw you off of a row home, head first onto asphalt, and it just sounds like somebody keeps dropping a honeydew repeatedly until your legs stop moving.
7: Well, at least that's the only example of our criminal justice system sucking this morning.
6: That's all we got.
5: That's all.
6: And now, oh, wait.
5: Oh, God.
6: There's more.
5: Wait.
7: Remember the 12-year-old boy who allegedly stole a car last week in West Baltimore?
6: Yes.
7: Mm-hmm. He ran a red light and crashed into a motorcyclist, killing 69-year-old Barry Wright Sr. of Baltimore County. The 15-year-old girl who was the boy's passenger is charged with stealing the car, but now top prosecutor Ivan Bates at that same news conference yesterday said the 12-year-old driver cannot be charged with the man's death.
8: I want to be crystal clear. We cannot charge this juvenile only because 2022 juvenile law, HB 459. HB 459 reformed juvenile court jurisdiction, intake, placement, and probation rules and created a permanent commission on juvenile justice reform. Their stated purpose was to narrow juvenile court jurisdiction for younger children, to basically remove juvenile court jurisdiction for individuals under 13 in most cases.
7: And here's what frustrates Bates even more. The boy was already under the supervision of the Department of Juvenile Services when the crash happened. Bates says the only option now is another referral to the juvenile justice system, which might result in counseling or court-ordered supervision. He's also looking into whether the boy's parents can be charged, but Bates didn't seem confident that really anything else could be done in this case. So at this point, it looks like the 12-year-old will not be held accountable for allegedly stealing a car and crashing into a motorcyclist and killing him.
6: Prissy, you know what really sucks about this morning? You know what's going to happen is not a fervor, an anger over what Josh Spiegel just discussed ever so accurately, every syllable in place. There will be a thread on the R Baltimore page from some gray-haired old sorceress whose entire outfit looks like Steven Tyler dressed her and she wears imported topaz jewelry, upset that we're talking about it. Not that the fact that this happened and, you know, there's a bit of lawlessness out there. It's the fact that we're discussing it, shining a bad light on Baltimore when she's actually releasing a new series of hemp-bound journals that you could buy at her downtown little kiosk at her little, that little, God, what did Jim Norton say? Or Bill Burr? One of those little stores you walk into and go, does anybody ever actually shop here? Or is there some guy somewhere that's helping finance this?
5: I was
6: going to
5: say veranda, but it's not that.
6: No, no. Just one of those little tiny places that you go, I think you have five people in this store a week and one of which might buy something. I don't think it's footing the $10,000 a month Fells Point tab.
5: Yeah.
6: That person will jump online and will complain that this is being spoken about. I'm full of great ideas today, and that's got a little bit to do with me snorting a Vyvanse. That's a joke. That are you familiar with the term what escrow is?
5: Escrow?
6: Financially, what escrow is?
5: Isn't that kind of when you have some extra money, like banked?
6: It's when a legal, just like usually a financial arrangement where a neutral third party will hold money, hold assets, or hold documents. It's usually money.
5: Okay.
6: Until a contract is met or until a certain point of time. For example, when I pay my mortgage every month, a little bit of money goes into escrow that it builds up. And then when it comes time for me to pay my property taxes, that money gets paid and they take care of Anne Arundel County for me. What if there was a criminal escrow. By that I mean, this 12-year-old does this thing. Awful. Already under the eyeball of the state. Can't go to prison. He's 12 years old because of some of these eye-rolling laws. I go, all right, you're not going away. Until you're 18. So you got 6 years to go and tap dance and do whatever. But then at 18, the bill's going to come. And then we're going to put you away. We're going to defer. We're going to put your criminality into some sort of escrow. And then at 18, when an 18-year-old committed this, we'd throw them away immediately. Even though around here they'd let them out and 8 days later they'd shoot a kid. That you have to pay for it eventually. Because I just can't see how a guy loses his life after being smacked into by a stolen car, driven by a kid who, by the way, did you see the footage of the kid getting out of the car?
5: I did not.
6: He's got 8 inches on you.
5: Are you kidding me?
6: I looked at him like, that's a 24-year-old. And someone goes, he's 12. Like,
5: 12?
6: Really? Oh, it's the antibiotics and the growth hormones in the chicken. Good. But it's the fact that nothing is going to happen. It's just mind-bending to me. Nothing.
5: The system is broken.
6: Speaks, I was telling Priestley off the air this morning, I am listening to a program right now, one that I think you might find fascinating, about a Canadian serial killer by the name of Clifford Olson from the 70s and 80s. And what makes him fascinating isn't so much the stuff that he did, which is horrible and almost always involved a hammer. It's the fact that the Royal Canadian Mounted Police, the RCMP, how often he was just released. Constantly. I mean, nonstop. You think it's an issue here just in this country? It's not. It's sometimes there's an issue with policing no matter where it is. In Canada, if you've got a little bit of charm and a smooth talking way about you, you can just talk your way out of stuff.
7: It's a whole different world in Canada.
6: It's insane the amount of things you can just charm your way out of. If you ask the warden to, like, can I have a moment with you? Hey, I know you caught me bearing down on a fellow with my wiener, and it appeared that I had hit him in the side of the head with a brick, killing him. I think what you thought you saw wasn't what it was. See, I was on my way to build a wall for my neighbor's garden, and wouldn't you know, I tripped over a root, and the stone crushed the guy's head in front of me, and I tripped, and wouldn't you know, my wiener, it landed on him in a really precarious way. And boy, what a real comedy of errors. And the warden will go, let him out.
5: Yep.
6: Go ahead. It's, oh God, everything sucks everywhere.
5: Nicest people ever.
6: Oh, so good.
5: Canadians.
7: Round and round it goes, ready to crash into the Gulf Coast late tonight or early tomorrow morning. Hurricane Isaias could grow to a Category 3 storm before weakening ahead of hitting the shore. ABC's Hannah Batta has more.
9: Forecasters warning of up to 15 inches of rain in some areas, with storm surge up to 7 feet and possible tornadoes. States of emergency now declared in parts of Alabama, Florida, and Georgia as communities brace for flooding, damaging winds, and potentially long-lasting power outages.
7: Leftovers from the storm will dump rain on the Baltimore area Sunday. Oh, no. Rain on Sunday? No.

0: no, no.
1: No.
2: Damn it. I had huge plans for staying inside and being drunk on Sunday, too.
3: Right?
2: How's that going to affect it? I had a lot of plans on being cross-eyed and incapable of doing anything with my family by 1:30 on Sunday. Dad, you want to go on a hike? Okay, we'll just check in with you when we get back. Stupid hike. I hate f***ing hikes. It's an awful walk surrounded by bugs with uneven terrain. The only way I like a hike is if I look through the brush and I see two people humping that met on Craigslist. That's fun. That's cool. I want to go. Oh, we're going to walk somewhere and then turn around and walk the same way out. Get some fresh air. I'll crack a window.
4: If you want to sleep better, try inviting your dog into bed with you. Yeah, you've heard probably a lot over the years about, oh, don't sleep with your dog. You won't be able to get any sleep. Well, a new study says just the opposite. Sleeping with your pooch could eventually lead to you getting a better night's sleep.
2: Yeah.
4: Researchers tracked people and their dogs over 1 month time and fitted them with sleep trackers. What they found was having a dog share the bed with you didn't seem to be anything that negatively affected sleep. And multiple dogs, however, are more challenging.
2: I'm assuming also breed of dog. You've got a beautiful little terrier.
3: Yes, I do.
2: Little Farfel, sweet boy.
3: He's a baby.
2: Gorgeous mustache. Actually, fat little ass on him, too.
4: Yeah.
2: He's got some haunches on him. Dogs, Priestley?
5: Yes, two.
2: Two, what kind?
5: Golden Retriever and a Hound mix. Big dogs.
2: Okay, so yeah, those are the ones that I assume when they jump in bed, they snore.
5: Yep.
2: Like a terrier jumps in bed, it feels like somebody dropped a feather next to you.
5: Oh.
2: But you get some big Yellowstone National Park beast jumping in bed, and they, by the way, they dream.
5: Yep.
2: Do they ever do the thing where,
5: yes,
2: they're kicking?
5: It's the best. I laugh.
2: My friend, Waldorf Pete, I love him to death. He's got a dog named Brutus, and Brutus is a pit mix. Aww. Sweetest boy in the world, big fat potato, but he sleeps about 50% of the day and he dreams.
5: I'm jealous.
2: And I love, no, it's a charmed life, really. You want to be reincarnated as one of Spieg's dogs or Pete's dogs.
5: Mm.
2: And as he sits at our feet and we're playing games, smoking K2, the dog will dream and it will make us laugh because he's like on the ground.
5: Yep.
2: And I'm like, if I'm in bed with that, that's got to be difficult. Plus two dogs, Spieg's, Farfel, sleep with you.
4: He's got an interesting MO. He'll follow me up to bed and he lays down next to me. He wants belly rubs. About 10 minutes later, he moves farther away on the bed. About 10 minutes after that, he moves to the edge of the bed. And then he leaves because he knows that I have night terrors.
2: Oh.
4: And who would want to be woken up in the middle of the night by a night terror?
2: Speaking of night terrors, we understand that there are just about only 20 tickets left to JSS Uncensored, the Pumpkin Spice Edition, November 6th at the Record Theater. And one of the things we really need to start leaning into is that you are going to hear brand new, just for you. We'll air it eventually. New Sleep Talk audio from Josh Spiegel.
4: That's right.
2: From night terrors to the dog farting. This is the dog making these sounds. As well as this is the dog farting.
4: Yeah. Sorry, Cassie.
2: Listen to this one dog fart. That's the dog. And one last one.
4: Oh,
2: okay, that's not real. But
4: jeez,
2: still, Josh talks. He yells. He screams things in the middle of the night. And if you're a little doggy, that's got to be kind of unsettling.
5: I would imagine.
2: I have I've been told that I sleep talk a little bit, not a lot. Yeah, yeah. I say things like,
6: "What's with you? You've been drinking some of that hater aid."
2: I say that in the middle of the night. I turn into a sassy gay black woman in the middle of the night. Josh says things such as,
7: "Stop kicking me, you maniac!"
2: And
7: then need your permission.
2: And who can forget?
7: Oh, Fletcher!
2: Still want to know what that was about?
5: What a dream!
8: Get out of the way! Get out of the way!
2: Yeah. So you'll hear that at Uncensored. Cats are difficult. Cats are strange because a cat loves to lay on your chest so you can't move. You're sort of pinned.
5: kill you, right?
4: Don't they suck the air out of babies?
2: They breathe the baby's breath in. Yes. Mm-hmm. It's, yeah. A dog will lay by your side for days after you've died unexpectedly, after your undiagnosed heart condition takes you. A dog will sit at your foot loyally, beautifully, mm-hmm. defending your body, waiting for help to arrive. If I took too long of a nap near my cat, it would start to eat my lips. Yeah. If I had too deep of a sleep, that cat would start to f***ing eat my face. I would feel like the side of its mouth next to my nose. Like, dude, stop. Sorry. Thought you died. He would. No, I'm telling you, I'm not even kidding. He would start to chew on my nose. I go, I think this little mother is starting to eat me. I go, but what are you doing? Nothing. Just thought I saw a 190-pound pile of free meat. Pet my stomach.
4: Finally,
0: feel good about yourself. Feel good about others. Just feel good. With Spiegel's good news of the day.
1: Oh, yes.
4: What's the craziest place to propose to your girlfriend?
2: In the butt.
4: God, that is so hot.
5: Hi.
4: Well, there's a man who proposed to his girlfriend after their car was caught in a 69-vehicle pileup on a South Carolina bridge. Kevin Casa and Megan Quinn were heading for a vacation when thick fog helped trigger the crash on a highway. After getting out to check that others were safe, they were told to leave the bridge, and Casa grabbed the ring. He'd planned to propose the next day, but decided there might never be another moment quite like that one. She said yes, and the couple was later treated for injuries, where staff learned their engagement story. Pileup injured dozens of people, but nobody was killed. Thanks be to God.
2: Praise be. Mm.
4: And they're getting married now.
5: Oh, so romantic.
2: Congratulations to Kevin Costner and Colin Quinn. Kobe, have you ever seen footage? I've been to too many places on the internet. Speaks. I think I actually might have found this from you.
4: Oh, is it going to upset me?
2: No, it's really funny. It's okay. A heavyset couple. Right. And I mean, they are a well-fed guy and gal. And they bring their equally giant friend in the corner. There you go. Look at that. That member of the Clean Plate Club. She's on a beach. I believe it's somewhere in South Carolina. And she's filming them, the proposal. Now pay special attention to what happens here. She's filming this guy is about to propose, and down she goes. And she is on the ground. She cannot. She's trying to film these two. And there she goes. She gets, and she's down one more time. There she is. I'm sorry, she says. I'm trying to film you two. Let me get back up here. Give you guys a little bit of a hand. And one more time, she's down. She just keeps falling over and over. Wait for it. Here's the footage of her repeatedly eating it in the sand. I watch this during times when I'm feeling down.
4: Oh.
2: I will watch footage of that and just laugh like a hyena at the woman in the sand constantly falling, trying to film her heavyset friends getting married.
3: It reached a point she just gave up. She just like, I'm just going to do it on the ground.
2: Yeah, I watch that and I listen to this to really have a chuckle, Priestley.
9: Last month, the notorious pedophile Sidney Cook was blasted into space to spend the rest of his life aboard a one-man prison vessel, posing no further threat to children on Earth. But it was revealed that an 8-year-old boy was also placed on board by mistake and is now trapped alone in space with the monster. A spokesman said, this is the one thing we didn't want to happen.
2: It's not a proud moment in our nation's spacefaring history.
5: Oops.
2: This is before the Space Force.
5: Obviously.
2: This is the one thing we didn't want to happen.
4: WBAL TV 11 weather. Today in Baltimore, sun and clouds, 77. 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
2: Can't wait. Today you're going to get to hear them. Dennis Pitta, Todd Heap. They're doubling up the Purple Power Hour this year, and it has never sounded better. Thank you to Orthopedic Associates of Central Maryland for bringing us the Purple Power Hour. Starts at 6. It's Pitta, it's Heap, it's Marianne, it's Kirk. And they're getting you ready for the next Ravens matchup this Sunday night game. 8:20 kickoff. It's the Battle of the Birds, Ravens, Falcons in Atlanta. And they'll get you all hyped up. Clearly, they're going to be talking about injuries. Clearly, they're going to be talking about who's under center right now. Huntley, some people saying Lamar might play. Will Zay have a full practice today? What's it like playing with a bunch of guys, as banged up as the Ravens appear to be, as the whole NFL is. You'll find out about that tonight on Purple Power Hour, the game plan. Excited for it. Always am. Morning. Josh, while you were putting together what I'm sure will be your ninth Murrow Award-winning newscast, when we have 10, we have a huge event planned. Don't tell them, but as a treat, we're getting the bridge rebuilt. And we were talking, Precy and myself, about just this generation being very childlike. Me being, I mean, patient zero for that crap. You and I were talking about just reminiscing.
5: The joys of our childhood, the games.
2: The toys, the snacks.
5: The simplicity of life.
2: Yeah, the ease. I look at one of my little like 5-year-old nephews, Evelyn, Veda, love you so much. The little boys, Leo, YY. And I go, you have no idea. You're living the best years of your life. You have no idea what a fit-throwing hell ride life turns into.
5: Yep.
2: And I said, I don't recall another generation, and Speaks has heard me say this before, that looks back as much as this generation did. Your father, your mother.
4: Yes.
2: Proud members of the community, real estate moguls. They owned half of Montgomery County.
5: Wow.
2: That. Did your dad and mom, do you ever reminisce, look back, wish things could have been the way they were?
4: My mom always had positive stuff to say about the past. She reminisced.
2: Yeah.
4: About music she loved in the 60s.
2: Oh,
4: and
2: hell yeah.
4: My father was a little bit more negative.
2: So you took after your mother.
4: Yes, exactly. My father would talk about the good old days. And
2: F you!
4: Because he grew up, and he was a little older than my mother, and he really had to, he was dirt poor as a kid.
2: So he had to fight for what he had.
4: Yeah, yeah, he had to fight. He was a cab driver. He would peddle.
2: Really?
4: He would peddle costume. You don't know how many times I heard the term costume jewelry in my childhood. He would talk about how he was assaulted regularly while peddling costume jewelry on the street.
2: Oh, because they thought he's got like real diamonds and emeralds and jewels. Meanwhile, it's all plastic.
4: Yeah. There's the famous story of a large man lifting him up by his arm and swinging him around. Rotating him in the air like a merry-go-round.
2: Wow. And your father was not a small man. So the size of this other man must have been Carlheim-like.
4: Oh, he was a storyteller, and he would repeat those stories over and over again.
2: Oh, every time I hear about him, I wish I would have met him. This guy sounds amazing.
4: You would have enjoyed him.
2: I would have sat at his foot like one of his other beautiful children and said, Papa, Papa, tell me of the story of the large man that swung you like Claudio Castagnoli. Tell me of the big man, Papa. We were talking about just us being childlike, even when it comes to our foods these days. Kobe, would you do me a kindness, pal? Would you reach over to my lunchbox over there? That's the A-Team lunchbox. That's the one with B.A. Baracus on it. And unzip the top of it. And I found these in the store today. I'm like, well, let's bring these in. Because when your father got protein and my father got protein, it was probably via maybe a nice thick steak.
5: Sure.
2: Maybe beans, maybe a cut of chicken.
5: Yep.
2: These days, we get them through sweet and tangy barbecue protein-packed Doritos. Yes. Doritos with protein. Who is this for?
5: I don't know.
2: I love Doritos. I consider them one of the most reliable American brands.
5: Cool Ranch, brother.
2: Nacho cheese. I love the sweet and tangy black bag. I love the salsa verde. You know that Speaks knows this. He works with a child. I once eBayed an expired bag of Doritos Mr. Wasabi's fire chips. They were wasabi and soy flavor, and they discontinued them. But I found a guy in Omaha that had a bag. And I paid $40 for them, and they were disgusting. They had expired years prior. But then I see these, and I go, I don't know. I don't know if I need protein-packed Doritos. Can I offer you a protein-packed Dorito?
5: I'll try a protein-packed Dorito.
2: Speaks, would you like one? I'll open them up brand new for you.
4: Oh, you know, I'm okay.
2: You know what? He's trying to thin up right now, too.
4: But speaking of steak and negative vibes from my dad, you couldn't bring up the topic of steak without him saying, Josh, make sure you brush your teeth, because if you lose all your teeth, you'll never enjoy the taste of a steak.
2: Again, I think he takes after his mom. I think when it comes to that ray of sunshine cresting the hillside... That's Moss Peaks.
4: He was just doing his best. It was a different time. That's always a disclaimer us kids
2: It was
4: use.
2: A different time.
4: Yeah.
2: The things that my grandfather says about the Vietnamese, it's a different time. He doesn't mean that. He was in a war. There you go. Priestley, take one of those there for you. We're going to try a protein Dorito. I mean, basically, it's like eating a multivitamin. I mean, really, if you don't get your protein Doritos in the morning, are you even trying? Bone apple tea.
5: Here we go.
2: Mm-hmm. I mean, it tastes like a Dorito. Good ASMR for anybody out there listening right now.
4: Yeah, yeah.
5: Sorry for chewing in your ear like this.
2: It's okay. Yeah, it's like I do middays at a sports station or something. Yeah.
5: Ooh. Yeah. Not bad.
2: But they hang That's out.
5: Good. Yes.
2: It's okay. That's it tastes good. Like a Dorito.
4: Yeah, I think good. Val wants some.
2: Val, would you like a... Hold on, I'm going to turn you up over there, Val.
1: What is it?
2: We're trying the new Doritos with protein.
1: Oh, my God. Wait, that's cool.
2: It's you'd think. And they're not gross.
1: Okay.
5: No.
2: How about this? During sports, okay. during sports, we will let you try a new Doritos of protein. And boy, does it overstay its welcome.
5: It does.
2: It is still in there.
5: Kind of like a barbecue chip flavor.
2: Yeah, that's what the sweet and tangy. It's the new black bag.
5: I love
2: the things. Oh, they're so good.
5: Mm-hmm.
2: But much like some of those Quest chips, those things, you eat one at 10 and you taste it at midnight.
5: I just found some crumbs hanging out in the back by my molars and the inside of my gum, cheek.
2: You'll be there all day.
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2: 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Here is traffic.
12: Hey, this report is brought to you by Allstate. A couple of accidents in the city, 1095 North and Washington Boulevard. Two center lanes are blocked. And that is causing your backups coming up from that southwest corner. There's also a crash on 895 North at Boston Street off to the left lane. There's also some activity on the right shoulder, and that's causing delays coming out of the Baltimore Harbor Tunnel. 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
2: And I don't want her to have to do the sportscast hungry. Do me a favor.
1: Oh,
2: I got
1: right
2: shows
1: off the
2: over
1: bat.
2: There.
1: Okay,
2: there
1: fine.
2: Go ahead and take a little
6: I like
2: taste
6: that the bag is like matte.
2: Yeah, now you're in sports. Protein's huge. You got to keep your protein.
6: I do love a good protein.
2: Pack on the save that end. There you go.
6: Oh.
2: That was an interesting way to bite that chip.
6: No, it's good.
2: For now. The flavor's fine, but it'll
6: you know what?
2: Hang out a little bit. Wait till you're done with it.
6: The chip is like a little thick.
2: Take that. Take chip. Beep chip for me. Take chip. But keep like the P at the end. But you know what to do. You're good at this stuff, Kobe. It has a bit of an aftertaste. Thank you, Priestley. I've had the Quest chips before.
6: It's the back of the throat, yeah.
2: You have so much work to do today. I'm sorry. It's a Friday, but you're leaving here at 5 p.m.
6: You guys all said the same thing. Just want to throw that out there.
2: Okay? We did, yes. Mm-hmm. Don't save me, though. I'm sensitive. Yeah, those Quest chips that have like four chips in a bag and they cost $9.
6: Like you're breathing fire.
2: Some of the spicy ones are spicy, but they're very...
6: You know what? They're tasty,
2: but they taste like that's almost like melted styrofoam at the very end.
6: It's a 10 out of 10 for me.
2: You like them?
6: Love it.
2: They're yours.
6: Yeah.
2: Take the whole thing. There you go. Take a draw of that Rhea Needy.
6: It's really good.
2: She's
6: and
2: drinking
6: you know
2: white wine.
6: You know what I had the other day? I got this like protein popcorn. If you've seen.
2: Oh, I've had that stuff. Yeah.
6: That's also like coated in protein powder. So it's kind of like the smart food popcorn.
2: Yeah, like the
6: cheesy.
2: Black bag smart food. I got some of that from, I don't remember what grocery store.
6: So this one's like
2: good.
6: Protein. I'm like, I can get down with that.
2: God, you're going to eat this all year. Come in jacked.
6: Yeah.
2: You haven't lifted a single weight, but
6: you've
2: got
6: traps.
2: Tell me
6: about it. I got protein pancakes waiting in the wings over there. It's going to be a great combo.
5: What is the thing with protein? Why is it everywhere? I don't understand
2: this. It's a new thing.
6: Yeah, it's a new fad.
2: It's this thing's thing. For a while, it was the Dubai chocolate. Before that, it's let's wrap bacon around it.
5: Mm-hmm.
6: Yep.
2: Bacon on something is the Chuck Norris joke of the
6: protein
2: culinary world.
6: Protein apparently is supposed to keep you fuller for longer, and that's the biggest thing.
2: Okay,
5: I don't get it. Don't get it.
2: Well, we're going to get jacked on Doritos and pancakes.
6: I might have to have another one.
2: Morning, Val.
6: Well, good morning. We're taking a look at Lamar Jackson, who did not practice for a second straight day with that left ankle sprain. And Zay Flowers, still marked as limited with a foot injury. Now, they have one final practice today, so if Zay Flowers does ramp up to a full participant, then I would likely say that he is playing. Meanwhile, for Lamar, still could be a game-time decision from what we heard from head coach Jesse Minter and also talking to offensive coordinator Declan Doyle yesterday, because this isn't the first time that he's had to pretty much game plan with the uncertainty of knowing who is going to be out there.
7: There's a lot of stuff behind the scenes that has to go on, but I think that's how you have to shape it. You know, guys that are worth game planning around, you got to have kind of a plan for with him, without him. And sometimes that goes all the way up until Sunday.
6: So the Atlanta Falcons are coming off of a 45-point win over the Saints. And this is going to be their third straight primetime game. Yet for the Ravens, they're coming off a 24-point victory over the Titans, who are 0-4, and they are playing their very first primetime game of the year and the first in the Jesse Minter era. So that's coming up on Sunday night. You can listen to it right here on 98 Rock. Keith Mills, Kirk McEwen, and I will be doing the pregame show starting at 5 o'clock, kickoff at 8:20 on Sunday. Now, the biggest question is, will Lamar Jackson be out there? And the answer is, we still don't know.
2: I never thought that Zay was going to play in Rio.
6: Right.
2: And then, hot damn, what a difference maker that was, the guy that had the catch that made Loop's kick possible. So if Lamar is out there, I wouldn't be surprised. I will also not be surprised if it's Huntley the whole game.
6: Mm-hmm.
2: Unless something happens to Huntley, which is our third stringer.
6: Joe Fagnano.
2: Oh, really?
6: Yeah, from preseason. Yeah, so that's the other thing to me, and that was my question as well. So if Lamar Jackson is inactive on Sunday, then that means your third quarterback, your emergency quarterback, Joe Fagnano, will likely be active, just in case. And most of those snaps are obviously going to go to Tyler Huntley. Now, you hope that they can just run Derrick Henry, like we saw in past years when Tyler Huntley has come in, especially last year against Green Bay, where you just give the football to Derrick Henry for 36 carries and have him run all over the field. The problem with that is against the Atlanta Falcons is they have an incredible run defense. So if he's not able to burst through this offensive line, because the offensive line for the Ravens is also banged up, which you know, Venga Yawane, the rookie right guard, now starting his second game at center, because the Ravens obviously acquired Cam Jurgens earlier this week from the Eagles, but he's in concussion protocol. They have nobody else to turn to on the center, at the center position. And for the right guard, Probably not going to be Andrew Voorhees, who is dealing also with a foot injury. Likely going to be Emory Jones Jr. at that position, and then Roger Rosengarten at tackle. So how are they going to game plan? Which gap is going to work best for Derrick Henry? They got to draw that up. Design runs for him, of course, as there always are in this offense. But now it's a bit different because you just don't have Lamar.
2: If I'm Atlanta, I'm watching the Dallas game again from Rio, and Jay Sean from Cowboys, who was just a menace against the run. I mean, that guy was nasty against the Ravens. Also, I'm thinking, you know, now that you mentioned that too, let's say they have a first half with Huntley that's similar to the second half with Snoop, and they're scoring nothing. Do they go, all right, put in Fignano if we're doing nothing?
6: I said that to Jameson Hensley earlier this week, and he said no.
2: No. They keep him in the whole game. Just consistency start to finish.
6: Yeah. And I think that is only fair, number one, because, again, when you come in and Tyler Huntley in the second half of last week, it's an emergency situation, right? There's a lot more pressure involved there. And with having the first team reps this week in practice, that should already make a measurable difference in the way that his chemistry is with this offense. And, of course, it's different because when we saw him in preseason, those aren't the first string guys, right? And so I felt like he struggled a little bit in the preseason because those aren't Mark Andrews. Those guys aren't Mark Andrews, right? They're not Zay Flowers. They put it together and they looked really good, obviously, against other third stringers. But he is going to be in a different position this week. And so hopefully he's set up more for success to start the game, potentially, than he would be to come in an emergency.
2: Love to see some more out of Andrews. Great seeing him in the end zone last week. I know that he is just as good as he's ever
6: 500th career reception.
2: 500th. I'm still so impressed with, even though he hasn't played a ton, but he does have a touchdown. Great catches. Hibner, the guy that's wearing Pitta's number 88. Yeah. I'd love to see more out of him. Mm-hmm. Are we going to get any gigantic long balls? I mean, if Bateman will play, Zay TBD, you said if. We'll see if
6: we'll
2: he plays.
6: We'll see if he ramps up today.
2: Where did he hurt his foot again? Was it in the last game?
6: Telling you.
2: Or was it in practice or where?
6: No, I think he got his foot stepped on in the Titans game.
2: In the Titans game?
6: Yeah.
2: Okay.
6: And let me tell you, man, when a burly human being steps on your foot, it's probably not good.
2: Priestley, lay down. Josh, stand up real quick. If you could walk over to that side and just stomp his foot repeatedly, just to feel what it's... We'll do a little sign. Finish news, and then in the 8 o'clock hour, we're going to break Priestley's foot.
6: You know what I'm thinking, though?
2: By having you repeatedly stomp on it.
0: All right.
2: Okay.
5: Love working.
2: We just want to know what they're going through.
6: Josh is looking so thin these days.
2: Okay, not only is he looking thin, what else do you notice about him? Look at how thick that hair is.
6: It's really looking good.
0: Oh, really?
6: Nice and
2: the
6: curly.
2: The hair is thick.
0: Modern medicine is amazing.
2: It's completely shot our penises off. Oh, Val's in here. If you, a year ago, when I'm sitting, I could look through your hair to the 98 Rock logo behind you. It's a wall.
0: Well, it's bittersweet. I'm on two prescriptions for it, hair loss, and I'm on a supplement, but I can't feel my penis.
2: Yeah, it's you really got to rob Peter to pay Paul when you get older, Val. You'll have a heart issue, and you'll take a pill. It'll fix the heart, and then you'll go blind in one eye.
6: Yeah.
2: You'll have violent IBS. You'll take a supplement to help with that, and then you'll grow chest hair.
5: Mm-hmm.
2: You cannot take a thing without there being another thing that happens.
6: Okay.
2: I take a pill for it helps reduce my estrogen. It's called anastrozole, and I'm covered in moles now. Strange moles.
5: Amazing.
2: No, I look like a blind person's term paper. Val, you were saying?
6: Yes, Thursday Night Football last night, a stunner in Dallas. You had the Tampa Bay Buccaneers enter this game last night 0-4 with an undrafted free agent rookie quarterback in Jalen Daniels. And he went out there and did the damn thing and beat Dak Prescott in his own home.
2: Meg,
6: robbing the crib.
2: Meg, you know I love you. She's a listener. She runs one of my favorite liquor stores. Shout out to the Bellas family. What's up to the Sullivan girls? But they're big Cowboys fans. And they, every year, they drink that Kool-Aid. Every year, your Skip Bayless's of the world got them hyped up that this is year. The dynasty is going to continue, all that. And then, you know... The house that Jerry built just gets clowned on again by an 0-4 Bucs team.
6: Crazy. Dak Prescott threw the ball 42 times last night and only converted on 24 of those passes.
2: Jeez.
6: So he threw for 316 yards, two interceptions for Dak Prescott. By the way, a barely non-existent rushing attack, which we saw happened before Rio, and then they sort of got things going in Rio, and now Javonte Williams is back to 45 yards and 12 carries. Nothing.
2: You're kidding. The whole team had 50 yards total.
6: You hardly ever see that. So in comparison to the Dallas rushing attack, who had 50 yards, the Tampa Bay rushing attack, 241. Okay.
2: God damn.
6: Yeah, 24-16. The Tampa Bay Buccaneers get their first win of the season with their backup quarterback. Pretty crazy.
2: Yeah, so. NFC East right now is that's a strange place to play football.
6: It really is. We're going to take a look next hour at the rest of the NFL slate throughout the weekend, because we got another London game, mm-hmm. and that's featuring the Eagles and Jaguars. That'll be 9:30 a.m. in London.
2: And today's the day you go and pick up your father, who checked in with us yesterday.
6: Yeah.
2: Your dad.
6: Yeah.
2: Does dad have stories, Val, that he tells constantly?
6: Yeah, so many stories.
2: Give me one story that you've heard it 50 times, but you'll never cut him off when he starts to tell it, because the story isn't for you to hear. It's for him to tell.
6: I don't even know. There's so many of them. So many. He really does have so many stories.
2: Josh's dad would tell him a story about making sure you brushed your teeth, because if you lost all of them, you couldn't enjoy a steak.
6: So yes. Recently, there used to be a rule, apparently, in his family that you couldn't go to Florida, like, honestly, twice in the same year, let alone twice in the same month. And he told me literally this week, he was driving his aunt's car down to Florida because they moved.
2: Mm-hmm.
6: And so he was in Florida, but it was the same month as the Super Bowl. And he used to go to the Super Bowl every year with his family. And his dad goes, well, you can't go to the Super Bowl this year because it's in Tampa and you've already been to Florida this month. You're not allowed to go. So he missed the Washington, at the time, Redskins, lose the Super Bowl. And he goes, well, that's why I didn't go, because they ended up losing anyway. They're Washington fans. But yeah, he goes, that used to be a rule. He would tell me that.
2: Where does that come from?
6: You can't go to Florida in the same year. The fact that I was going to Florida in the same year multiple times, he was like jealous. And now they live there, so it's their fault.
2: Okay. That's super weird.
6: Yeah.
2: I want more from Speaks, Priestley as well. Kobe, I know your dad has a tale to tell. My dad tells some incredible stories, some that I'll listen to every time. Others, I look for the nearest window to throw myself out of. Fingers crossed it's not safety glass and it cuts my carotid artery on the way out of said window. 410-338-1090. Feel free to call, text in. I'm dying to hear more about these stories that old man Speaks would not stop telling his beautiful son, his gorgeous daughters. And I'll tell you how you could win a trip to see Metallica at the Sphere. That's coming up after Jet, Cold Hard Bitch on 98 Rock.

0: 5 o'clock again today. Spieg's dad would tell stories repeatedly of gigantic men lifting him in the air and twirling him around like some sort of wrestler in the middle of a ring at Survivor Series, stealing his costume jewelry. Kobe, write that down. I want to hear about the many jobs of a one Josh Spiegel Sr. Even though Josh wasn't his first name, but I like to believe that Josh is a junior. Joining us this morning, Priestley, did your old man have a story that he just told over and over and over?
1: I'm thinking about Papa Priestley. There was this time when he would hitchhike.
0: What?
1: Across America. True story.
0: What age? Was he say he was in the story?
1: He was a teen. He was an upper teen. I would say probably 18, 19.
0: Yeah.
1: And he was searching for himself as he wrote his book.
0: What, Jack Kerouac?
1: I guess.
0: Okay.
1: I never saw or heard the book.
0: Okay.
1: But he told of this story, hitchhiking across America. There was a wild stop in Arizona with a group who performed Hair.
0: Okay.
1: Yeah.
0: You'll never believe this. Turns out they were the Manson family. My bad.
1: Unbelievable.
0: I didn't know I was tasting human flesh, but it was. Real Hunter S. Thompson-like.
1: It was crazy. And every time he would be like, and you shouldn't try this.
0: Oh, so he was... Isn't it funny how he'd wax about something romantically, but then he'd always put some caveat? No, I'm not saying do this. I'm not saying do this.
1: Exactly.
0: But anyways, there I was, coke orgy.
1: Yep.
0: I've never felt better. All right.
1: People everywhere.
0: I'm surrounded by most of the Dallas Cowboys cheerleaders. Breasts all over the place. Penis never more turgid. I got a gun in each hand. I've got lips on my body. And then you're going, okay, get to the part where I don't do this. How does it end? How does he say it? That's why I met your mother on the final
1: exactly.
0: stop.
1: Exactly.
0: Yes.
1: He shared this story with you as well.
0: Yeah, like a week later, she was pregnant. With you.
1: He would repeat this story time and time again.
0: My dad loves to tell a tale, and I actually love hearing this one, where he will tell this story of when I was born, and I was in... I think Southern Maryland Hospital, and I don't know why, and I bet the thing's been judged a little bit, as us Schlegels tend to put a little extra stink on a story.
1: Okay.
0: Never let the truth get in the way of a good story. And he tells a story of the nurse, I believe, when I was born, wouldn't let him hold me as a newborn.
1: Really?
0: And he snatched me out of her arms, goes, let me hold my son. And the security guards were called, and they almost arrested him.
1: What?
0: Because he demanded to hold his beautiful baby boy. And then, like, the next time he told it, he's like, and she's holding you. And they wouldn't let me hold my new boy. So I knocked out this one nurse, and I snatched you from their arms. Next time he tells it. So there I am. There's a standoff. Cops, guns drawn. There's a chopper on the roof, ready to exfil me back to headquarters. I open fire on the staff. And that's when I held my baby boy. Like, every time it gets, like, more grandiose. There is one that, when I hear it coming, I go, oh, Christ. There is a video game I don't expect anybody to know, but it is this old Nintendo game called The Times of Lore. It sucked. Don't play it. It wasn't worth it. It was a rental. And he would watch me play games as a kid, and he would watch me, and he would suggest stuff you just can't do. Like, he would, like, you'd be playing Sonic the Hedgehog, and be like, wait a minute, why don't you try talking to that enemy? Like, you can't talk to any enemies, Dad. Or I'd be playing, I don't know, Madden. He'd be like, hey, jump into the stands and punch that one fan. I'm like, that's not an option. Well, I'm playing this game Times of Yore, and I'm towards the end, and I'm stuck at this one spot. And I'm looking for this artifact to finish a quest. And he goes, check under the bed. He sees a bed. And I'm like, you can't check under the beds. He goes, check under the bed. I'm like, all right, you can't check it. I click it. Son of a bitch, it works.
1: Genius.
0: It's the only time in the game you've ever been able to click on a thing and find a hidden thing. One time. He held on to that. Every time I would play a game in front of him, he'd be like, hey, you're playing that Halo game. Why don't you try and pick up one of the enemies and throwing them at another enemy? Like, you can't do that. Remember when we were playing Times of Yore? And I told you to look under the bed. Like, any time he hung his hat on that. Because he was right. And he was like, it's like anybody that works at a sports station that's wrong 90% of the time about their big, dumb Stephen A. Smith.

0: moron picks, but they'll remember the one time they predicted that one score accurately. Like, you remember when I predicted Super Bowl 45? Don't you know you're not dealing with Stephen Damas? So every time I would play a game, he would tell the story of times of yore or lore, and he had me click on the bed, and I found the dumb crystal, like, helped get me through it. I'm like, oh my God, why did it have to work? Comey, you had a father we talked to once, and I'm upset with you that we've only talked to him one time, because your dad might be the closest thing to a legitimate biker badass that we've ever known.
1: Wow.
0: You ever watch The Sons of Anarchy?
1: I've seen it.
0: They got nothing on the Hiders.
1: No way.
0: And we talked to him once. He's a bike aficionado, but the guy sounds like he just twisted steel and sex appeal. The toast of the coast, the man with the utmost. And he tells some stories.
2: My dad had a talent of telling other people's stories.
0: Hell
2: and,
0: yeah.
2: Like, regaling their tales in, like, a funny way. He can hold court. That's one of his talents. He can hold court. Well, one time, my aunt told a story about him that he was able to finish off with, like, a lesson at the end. And it was when, as a kid, like, he was maybe, like, between 7 and 10 years old, he snuck out of the house so he can ride his bike around the neighborhood with his friends.
0: Okay.
2: And his mom, she said, my grandmother, she's like, don't take that bike out of this house. Don't take this bike out. He snuck the bike out of the house, and the bike was bigger than him, like double his size. He starts going downhill.
0: Hell yeah.
2: And when he goes downhill, he then sees on the way home, his mom is coming home. And my grandmother, like, she sees him coming up the strip, and he thought he can get away from her. So he tries to pop the curb.
0: Yeah.
2: Slides up a tree.
0: What?
2: And like a cartoon character, pauses in air.
0: Up a tree.
2: And drops.
0: Okay. I love a story that's not only, like so many of mine, untrue, but they defy physics. I love when a story, the physics don't even make sense.
2: Well, he catches himself thinking that he snuck into the house, and he's like, I got away with it. She doesn't see me. She didn't see the bike.
0: She didn't see me as I rode 10 feet up that oak tree, paused, held my breath so she wouldn't hear me, and the bike rolled back down comedically like some Wile E. Coyote roadrunner chase.
2: He thought he got away with it because she didn't reprimand him at the moment. Mm-hmm. She reprimanded him after dinner.
0: Okay.
2: And then he'll end off the story with saying, and that's why you don't get away with anything. We know everything.
0: We know everything. Mom mm-hmm. and dad have eyes everywhere. God, I love it.
3: 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The Pentagon says it's gonna happen soon. Plus, a firefighter has been arrested for what he did with a fire truck. That story next on Josh Spiegel News.
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1: And let's get another look at the roads. Here is traffic.
4: It's kind of a messy ride in the city along 95 this morning. 95 North and Washington Boulevard. The cleanup continues there with an accident that blocks two center lanes. You're seeing some heavy congestion heading north on 95, as well as delays on the ramp from the outer loop to 95 northbound. On the other side, there's a disabled vehicle in the southbound lanes. Looks like it's just before Russell Street, and that's causing your backups there. Also, dealing with an accident on 895 northbound at Boston Street. The left lane is blocked. That continues to cause delays heading north from Hollybird Avenue. From the Clinton Electric Traffic Desk, I'm Tony Thornton on 98 Rock.
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13: It's football season and it's a Friday. 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
13: Good morning.
14: Morning.
13: Good morning.
14: Would you watch a live stream of the U.S. military executing a man? Pentagon says it's going to happen. Plus, a firefighter has been arrested for what he did with a fire truck. That's coming up.
13: Priestley hanging out with us this morning. From the Rice Law News Desk, it is Josh Spiegel.
14: Did you know shooting somebody in the face doesn't necessarily make you a violent offender?
15: What?
14: Huh? At least not according to a high-ranking official in Baltimore City government. Now a young girl is dead. You know the story of Chloe Ishwe, shot the other night at a youth football game in West Baltimore. She was caught in the crossfire of a fight over a parking space. One of the men accused of shooting her is Tyree Reynolds, and Reynolds had already shot somebody before. Back in 2021, he shot a man in the face. He got 7 years in prison. But last year, Mark Mason, a top official with MONSEE, the Mayor's Office of Neighborhood Safety and Engagement, wrote a letter to a judge asking him to reduce Reynolds' sentence. Mason, who happens to be the city's chief of victim services, said he did not consider Reynolds a violent offender, and he promised the city would help Reynolds get his life together. And Reynolds, you know, the face shooter, he also wrote to the judge saying he had learned his lesson after shooting that guy in the face and was ready to change. The judge reduced his sentence from 7 years to 5. And Reynolds was released. 8 days later, he allegedly shot and killed Chloe Ishwe. Turns out Mason from Monsey wrote that letter without getting permission from his superiors. City top prosecutor Ivan Bates held a news conference yesterday explaining why prosecutors did not object to the reduced sentence.
15: When your partner's Monsey and they are basically put their arms around this individual to say they're reformed, they know him, they have a job, they write the letter as if the first day this individual gets out, they're going to be there to take them, to give them the job, and there's going to be no problems with this individual.
14: And now let's move from a man who was released from prison to a boy who can't be prosecuted for a death. Barry Wright Sr. was 69 years old. He was riding his motorcycle in West Baltimore last week when a 12-year-old boy allegedly driving a stolen car ran a red light, hit and killed the motorcyclist. There was also a 15-year-old girl in the car. She's charged with stealing the car, but the 12-year-old driving, he cannot be charged with Wright's death. That's according to city top prosecutor Ivan Bates, who says Maryland's juvenile justice law does not allow it.
15: This case should normally be viewed as an involuntary manslaughter, but the legislature specifically excluded this from the charges that were eligible for juveniles under 13 to be held accountable. Due to the age of the driver, and thanks to the Maryland General Assembly, there is nothing that we can do to hold this young person accountable for the death of Mr. Wright. That is unbelievable to me, and it should be infuriating to all the residents across the state of Maryland.
14: And this is where your brain may throw up its hands. This 12-year-old kid was already being supervised by the Department of Juvenile Services, so if he can't be charged with a crime, what can prosecutors do? Well, they can refer him back to the juvenile justice system for counseling or maybe court-ordered supervision. Bates is also looking into whether the boy's parents can be charged, but he didn't seem confident about any of that happening when he spoke at the news conference yesterday. So it sounds like Bates' hands are tied and the 12-year-old will face no consequences for allegedly stealing a car and killing a motorcyclist in West Baltimore.
16: Well, at least there wasn't a 74-year-old guy half beaten to death in July in front of a 7-Eleven by a bunch of roving yokels. Oh, what's that? That happened? That happened? That also happened?
14: Yeah.
16: Sorry, I'm just getting caught up on all the stuff that happened around here. Listen, the whole Eighth Amendment thing I was talking about last hour, no.
17: Number eight.
16: Excessive fines, no excessive bail. Those I agree with, because if someone, you know, can't afford, the fines are crazy for something. I got a crosswalking charge or jaywalking. That's a $50,000 charge. Not cool. But the cruel, unusual punishments, boy, I think we should go back on that. Hmm. Are you familiar with Saddam Hussein's insane children, Uday and Qusay?
17: That sound familiar, but
16: when
17: no.
16: They were killed by Allied forces. I think my dad took the family to dinner because we were so excited that those two bastards had been removed from the earth. Saddam was a bit of a crazy man in his own right, but the sons, Uday and Qusay, they were crazy people, and they were the heir to the throne should they have taken over Iraq. And thank God that wretched family has been wiped off the face of the earth and are burning in hell. When it comes to cruel and unusual punishment, Uday Hussein was the Leonardo da Vinci.
17: Yikes.
16: Of cruel and unusual punishment. He was also the director, Speaks, of the Iraqi National Athletics Program. And when he would send an Iraqi team to some international competition, say soccer, and inevitably they'd face Argentina and would lose badly.
17: Yes.
16: 5-0. When the team would come back, Uday would make them in sometimes 120-degree desert heat kick concrete soccer balls bare feet for hours as punishment.
17: Such nice boys.
16: And then he would make them do that for shaming Iraqi's legendary soccer program.
17: Awful.
16: Not cool, Jack. I am okay if they do that to this guy here. If they take if they take this guy here and Tyree Reynolds and just put him in Death Valley somewhere and make him play a game of kickball with himself with a 50-pound concrete ball repeatedly until his legs turn into lasagna and buzzards pick at him. Because, you know, the death penalty doesn't seem to frighten people. Punishments don't seem to frighten people. The ankle bracelet seems to almost be jewelry that you're proud of in certain circles. But I feel like if you did something real insane to him, they go, God, you're about the one guy that they microwaved. Like that,
17: That might deter you from.
16: It's a rumor that
17: doing this,
16: Kim Jong Il did that to somebody. Put somebody in a gigantic industrial-sized microwave.
14: Oh, not to get stuffed into one of those small ones.
16: Not a tiny one, like the one we have. Brother, you want to talk cruel? The thing that I mentioned. Unusual, that's that. If you put somebody in like a break room microwave, ouch, you stuff them in there. I like that. For a thing like this, where they've been released a week prior, do something strange to them. Unless it's eggs, you tend not to cook. But there's a thing in the kitchen called a mandolin. And it's a device where you slide vegetables or potatoes across it, and it slices them just paper thin. I mean, you could almost read through a slice of potato. I wouldn't mind a human mandolin where you just slice them paper thin.
14: Yeah.
16: Savage. Take a time.
14: With the microwave stuffing, the microwave, since he couldn't stuff the whole body in there at one time, a small microwave, you could quarter the prisoner and then put one piece of them at a time. We got the torso. The torso's ready.
16: Torso's done, guys.
14: Put the arm in now.
16: Done.
14: Didn't want to get graphic.
16: No. But I'm not mad at some of the unusual stuff. Again, especially for crap like this.
14: Yeah. Would you watch a live stream of the U.S. military executing a man? In 2009, Nidal Hassan shot and killed 13 people at Fort Hood military base in Texas. He was sentenced to death. Now Defense Secretary Pete Hegseth says the firing squad execution will be available for you to watch. It will be live streamed.
18: No brainer. Execution by firing squad. Army major betrays his country. Radical Islamist kills a bunch of Americans at Fort Hood. Of course we're going to do it at Fort Hood. We're going to do it on a Thursday. We're going to do it at 1 o'clock, which is when he did it. And it's going to be soldiers with rifles executing the firing squad. We'll make sure that people are able to watch it, that it's public, because people need to understand that there's serious consequences for these types of things.
14: His execution is scheduled for December 3rd. Now, there could be appeals, and that might be delayed.
16: I mean, I would love to pretend to be this moral high ground and look at you and go, no, I wouldn't want to see anything like that. But in the dim light of a basement office with a laptop flipped open and a door locked and a couple of twisties in front of me, oh, I'm leaning in real close to the screen for that. I'm not proud of it. I'm not saying it makes me any type of person, but I know me. I've watched a lot of E-Bombs World. I've watched a lot of Consumption Junction. I've watched a lot of Crackcore.com. I've seen quite a few MS-13 chainsaw beheadings, and I think it affected me. I would probably watch this. Would you watch it?
14: No, I couldn't watch it.
16: I'll come in the next day and tell you.
14: All right.
16: And they believe they aim for the heart. That's how the execution works. Isn't that what we talked about with firing squads? Is that, you know how a firing squad works, Priestley? The psychological techniques they use?
17: I'm not sure about those, but isn't it like there's a group of people with guns, one has a live bullet, or two maybe have a live bullet?
16: They all have a live round, and one does not.
17: Oh.
16: Yeah.
17: Okay.
16: So
17: backwards.
16: I was, when I described in the past, I had that backwards also. I thought just one guy had a live round, the others didn't. No, they're all loaded up except for one. And therefore, you can tell yourself if you have qualms about shooting someone, I was the guy that had the dead round. Now, if I'm these seven shooters, I'll say, I'm asking for a live round.
17: Sure.
16: Yeah. And I might miss. I mean, hit him right in the just blow his balls right off and go, can I take a second shot? I would give all of them the minigun that Jesse Ventura had from Predator and just turn him into chili. I mean, have to have a shop vac afterwards to clean them up. But that's just me, and that's why I'm not in charge of stuff.
14: What's new with Krista Pike, that Tennessee death row inmate who just wouldn't die? They gave her two lethal injections, and she survived. Just got another update from Pike's lawyers. They say she's begun walking and eating again at a hospital a week after the attempted execution.
16: Oh, thank God.
14: For the first few days after that failed execution, she was unconscious and on a ventilator at a hospital, but seems like she's coming around.
16: Oh, well, when she's ship-shape and upright, we'll have to get her on the horn. Ask her about how it was. what sort of lesson she learned from it when the executioner's needle went through the vein and bounced off the bone, bending at 90 degrees. And then we'll ask her, what's it like to carve a pentagram into someone's chest in an attempt to kill them? Do you know the extent of what she did?
17: I just hear she was a horrible human being.
16: Horrible human being would be an improvement.
17: Interesting.
16: You have to work to get to horrible from where she was.
17: I avoid these stories. We were talking about these real crime dramas.
16: Yeah, man. I should stop.
17: These people are freaking really on the rock, and they're horrible.
16: Scott gives me and Josh a lot of grief about watching the serial killer stuff, the true crime stuff. Okay. I got to say, I never fight back because he's right. And there's definitely, it's screwing something up. Up here.
17: Dude, you're doing it. My wife does it. Majority of people do it. I'm a wuss. I can't.
16: Oh, no. I'm right there with you when it comes to being a wuss. I'm just fascinated. I just get fascinated a lot with like the policing and like the motivations for the crime and how does someone get there? Because I think we've all at one point or another been like, God, I wish I could kill them. But then you get to the point of like, oh, I'm not actually going to do it. I'm not going to attack you with a hammer in each hand the way the voices tell me to.
17: See? But
16: in this case, I didn't know about her crimes until Spiegel started reporting on them. Like, okay, let's see what she's in there for. And then you go, oh, she was a bastard of the highest order, where she tortured someone and bludgeoned someone to death and had a partner and they carved up this poor girl. It was a romantic jealousy.
17: She needed to go.
16: Oh, yeah. And then Randolph came in and said that there was a precedent since Biggs. It was in the 40s, I believe he said, that this happened before.
19: I think so.
16: That this happened where they tried to kill someone. It didn't work. An executioner. And they let them heal up. And they ran it back. They got him. I'm like, I'm into that. This is where my ideas of getting unusual with the punishment. I would love to see a gigantic hydraulic press. Like one of those ones they put candies in. You see like the M&Ms and the Skittles shoot out the top, like the Laffy Taffy. But I just want to see a body. A bad body.
17: Sounds
16: owned
17: like
16: by a bastard.
17: Final Destination.
16: Oh, God. Like a big Rube Goldberg execution machine where you see it. It's like happening around you. It's like the boot kicks the bowling ball and the bowling ball rolls and hits the dominoes and the dominoes flick the switch and the
17: mousetrap style.
16: Yes. And eventually it swings all the way around and off goes your head. Okay. That'd be fun. I have to watch it go the whole way around some building.
14: Crazy fight in Poolsville, Montgomery County, Maryland. It happened after a girls' flag football game in the parking lot of Clarksburg High School. Both students and adults started taunting each other, arguing, and eventually fighting. Cops were called to break it up. And somewhere in the middle of all this, someone used a cowbell as a weapon. One adult injured. At last check, no arrests. The school says this is not how they expect students or adults to represent their schools, especially not using a cowbell as a weapon.
16: Yeah, what the hell are you? Did Blue Oyster Cult sponsor the team? You do a lot of youth sports.
17: You know it.
16: I would rather snort a line of anthrax than have anything to do with youth sports, be a part of it. Sorry, Kobe, but if you're a friend, you know, and you are, Kobe, I consider you to be a pretty good friend. You've never once sat down and had a big, long heart-to-heart with me about your kids' youth sports. Because, again, you know I would rather beer bong wasps than listen to a story about youth sports. I genuinely would rather place my testicles in the sliding door of a minivan and have you repeatedly close it on there than talk about youth sports. Genuinely, give me a massage with Edward Scissorhands, except he has cerebral palsy. I would rather do that than listen to a minute of anything to do with youth sports. I'll watch the Ravens on Sunday. I enjoy that because you hear about this crap with parents going nuts and fighting each other in the stands and beating the hell out of one another and screaming and going nuts. And then there's bleacher clearing brawls because it's a bunch of failed high school and college athletes. Like, just know that if you're really trying to have some deep connection with me over youth sports, try and see how far you can get a guitar neck down your throat into your stomach before doing that. Oh, there's a guitar right there. Yeah, because of this stuff that Speaks reports on.
14: Finally, you expect firefighters to put out fires. You don't expect them to be three sheets to the wind on the way there.
16: I'm okay with it.
14: That's right. I just learned the phrase three sheets to the wind.
16: Hell yeah.
2: What does it mean?
16: I don't know the origin of it, but I know the meaning. What a great Hold on.
17: Great question. I don't know what that means.
14: I know what it means.
16: Where does it come from? I know it means you're drunk.
14: Yeah, I don't know what it, where it came from, but.
16: Three sheets to the wind originates from a 19th century nautical slang that clearly means to be drunk or intoxicated. A sheet in sailing terms. I get it. If a sheet becomes loose or untied, the corner of the sail flaps wildly, making it lurch and stagger and becoming difficult to steer like someone who's drunk and is walking and is stumbling.
14: Makes so much sense.
16: Wow.
14: In Smithfield, Virginia, a firefighter is accused of driving drunk, which is bad enough, except he wasn't driving his own car. He was driving a fire truck. And managed to flip the entire thing over.
17: Oh, no.
14: William Collins, volunteer firefighter, responding to a house fire. He was the only person in the truck, and somewhere along the way, the truck crashed and overturned. He was hurt, not badly, and he's now charged with DUI. He's also been suspended from firefighting duties. Duties.
16: Yeah. I'm always kind of team firefighter over here. You can't flip the truck.
17: No.
16: No, because those things are so nice and they're so impeccably taken care of.
14: Well, they do want them to rush to the scene. That's their job sometimes.
16: Yeah.
14: There are accidents, okay? I mean, you can't, not drunk.
17: That was the problem.
14: That was the problem.
16: That's the big problem. Okay. Yeah, you're making sense now.
14: All right.
16: You're making sense.
14: Thank you.
16: Yeah.
14: WBAL TV 11 weather today in Baltimore, sun and clouds 77. More news at 8. 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
16: Hey, we got more tickets to the Maryland Fall Home and Garden Craft Show October 16th through the 18th. Timonium Fairgrounds Cow Palace. We'll be there on the 17th hanging out. JSS as a unit, 11:30 to 2. Great deals, great ideas, practical advice, 300 local experts. We can introduce you to Chase Ashley Ryan from the hit show Main Cabin Masters. And enter to win while you're there. More details about this coming up soon. We're trying not to hit you with too much because we got a lot going on. The JSS Home Invasion is back after a decade off. We're going to do a live home remote. We are going to invade your house. You know how it works. I jump in your shower during the show. I'll probably stay the night ahead of time. You could sign up to win a JSS live broadcast from your home. Some of those things were legendary back in the day. Actually, it's where I got all my tattoos on my wrists.
17: That is cool.
16: I got that one at the very first home invasion, and I got that one at the next one when I found out I accidentally got someone pregnant. Go to 98online.com/contests for more. Speaks, I'm sorry, but I was laughing yesterday. More at than with you on the way home because Speaks wasn't able to drive to work yesterday.
17: Oh, no?
16: No, he got trapped in his garage. His garage door broke.
14: That's right.
16: And he couldn't get it up. And then the handle broke. And what I was laughing at was what you had to have been saying during this.
14: I was trying to stay calm. And
16: I bet you failed.
14: I because time is of the essence, and I got to be here, and I like to be here around 4-ish, and the clock is ticking, and I'm like, all right, I'm going to have to call an Uber, and then you don't know at that time of the morning if Uber is even going to be available.
16: If there's anybody, are they 30 miles away?
14: Right.
16: I mean, when he gets in here early, he spends hours crafting the news. It's not just like he gets here at 5:45 and starts at 6 and rips and reads. No, he's crafting audio. He's pulling sources. He's writing. It's half Josh's workday is spent off air prior to the show, and that has been messed with. Your car was trapped. What happened when you got home yesterday?
14: Well, I thought, okay, I'll give it a shot, try to open it, and it was still closed. So I went in another entrance.
16: Me too.
14: Yeah,
16: yeah, that's right. Had she said yes, Evan wouldn't be here.
14: Yeah, that's what I'm talking about.
16: Mm-hmm.
14: And I actually during while I was still here at work, I called a garage company and arranged for them to come to fix it. They came out promptly, and they diagnosed the problem. Something broke, something detached from whatever moves the garage inside. And they said you could do this, which is one thing, or you could do this, which is another thing. Both are effective. It'll help it for a few years. It, you know, it'll last a few years. Everything will be fine.
16: I hate when they give you those options. Like, now, for $50, we can fix this.
14: Yeah.
16: It's going to last about a week.
14: Yeah.
16: Just give them a heads up. Or, if you want a little bit more permanent solution, for $17,000, we can rip this side of the house off and replace it with a rare earth element that is only found in the Congo. We could do that. We can do that. Just give me options.
14: And so then I said, well, what would it cost to just replace the whole garage door? And they said, they gave me a number. And I said, okay, let's do the temporary thing.
16: Let's, you know, who knows how much longer I'll even be in this thing.
14: And then being the very impatient person I am, I said, how long is this going to take? Because I've got things to do, even though I don't have anything to
16: do. He's a man about town.
14: And they are there, worked fast. My dog and I hung out. Waited, and thank goodness it's working this morning. Although I did park outside the garage
16: just in case.
14: Yeah, just in case.
16: Have you thought about the so you park in the garage, and then there's a door in the garage that goes to the house.
14: Yeah,
16: you can lock that door. Have you thought about just leaving the garage door open?
14: No, I am very security conscious.
16: I think people would get caught at the gate, especially with those heat tracking sentry guns. Right. Do you ever feel like this, too? This is a separate conversation, but it's still connected to this one. When you have people working in your home, I had a guy come over and repair a water line that was going into my dishwasher. I've had people outside repairing my retaining wall after a gigantic branch fell on it. Mm-hmm. And half the time I'm talking to them, I am eating. And I have like... I have like a fruit juice and a hot pocket. Like, so how things coming along? It's just like a guy doing guy stuff. He's working. He's got like a pipe wrench. He's got sweat on his brow. I'm like, looks difficult. And I'll take a bite of my pizza hot pocket and a sip of Baja Blast. Like, well, I'll be inside if you need me. Just listen for the sounds of a PlayStation. I'll be nearby.
14: I try not to disturb them, but I do peek my head in stealthily without them seeing just every... you know, a couple of times to see how they're making progress. And I have no idea if they're making progress because I'm not an expert in garage repair.
16: Yeah, if I knew how much progress is being made, it's because I could figure it out myself, so I don't. Yeah. Or they'll tell you what you're doing.
14: Right.
16: And I don't have the heart to go, I have no idea what you're saying right now. You might as well be speaking Latin. So I'm like, yeah, water pick inline flip dip switch. Yeah, that's what I thought.
14: Yeah, once I hear the work truck doors like opening and shutting, I know they're wrapping up. So
16: yeah, once they start going, all right, well, they get the plastic clipboard out. Yeah. They put the square in the top of the iPhone. Yeah.
14: Oh, you know, it was funny. This was the first time this has ever encountered. You know, they have that little thing, the computer that you got to sign your name. And you just, you know, scribble a thing. And the guy's like, no, you can't scribble anymore because they think that the company thinks that we do that. We could do that.
16: So you actually have to do a signature.
14: Yeah. So now you have to, at least with this place. So I was like,
16: my signature is a scribble.
14: Okay. I'm an egomaniac enough to see my signature. So I happily did it.
16: I mean, Kobe, look at my signature on the log this morning. We have to sign in and sign out as operators of the master control. It looks like a child put a Sharpie between his butt cheeks that has polio and squatted over the paper. That's not a real signature. That's not real. Half the time I sign Pol Pot, all right? The man responsible for the killing fields. But now you actually have to, Justin Schlegel says this work was allowed to be done. So what we're asking people, Josh Spiegel yesterday, in a roundabout way, was trapped. He became trapped. Somebody else checked in about having their dog knock like a coat rack over in front of their door, trapping them in the bathroom. They had to crawl out a window, walk around. There's people that have been trapped in elevators. We want to talk to you. 410-338-1098. When's the last time you became trapped? You couldn't get out. Your ass was stuck. You went for the doorknob. The doorknob came off in your hand. A car pulled up next to you. On the other side, my God, you can't even swing the doors open. The back window doesn't open. You were trapped. Tell us, 410-338-1098.
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22: What's up, everybody? It's Kirk here with the answer you're going to need to win your way in to see William Shatner live. We're going to ask a question at 4, and the answer is the edge of night. Got that? All right, Marianne and I will see you 2 to 7 with the question at 4. Good luck.
16: Edge of night. Write it down. 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
23: The cleanup continues from an accident on 95 northbound at Washington Boulevard in the city. It happened earlier this morning. Three right lanes remain blocked. Traffic is crawling now coming up from that southwest corner of the Beltway, and there's a heavy congestion on the ramp from the outer loop to northbound 95 as well. Also seeing delays on 895 south from Lombard Street as you head down toward the Harbor Tunnel. 70 eastbound coming out of Ellicott City, you're going to see your usual congestion beginning from just past the Patapsco River Bridge, making your way toward the Beltway, and outer loop delays off and on continue between Hartford Road and Providence Road. From the Clinton Electric Traffic Desk, I'm Tony Thornton on 98 Rock.
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33: Hey, Val.
34: Yeah, good morning.
33: Good morning.
34: Well, Trey Hendrickson and Marlon Humphrey did not practice for a second consecutive day. Trey Hendrickson obviously did not play last week because he underwent surgery on that finger, so we'll see when he does end up getting back to practice. Marlon Humphrey, meanwhile, dealing with a hamstring and a calf, not practicing still. So we'll see what the defense is going to look like on Sunday night against the Falcons, the first primetime football game for this Baltimore Ravens team in 2026, the first of the Jesse Minter era. Good news is yesterday that Kyle Hamilton was back to full participation after being limited on Wednesday with a groin injury. So when we talked to defensive coordinator Anthony Weaver specifically about this defense and how they're wanting to work on more sacks, because through the first 2 weeks, they had five, and then last week, just one. And so now you're going against Michael Penix Jr., who's coming off of an injury from last season with an offense that is rolling.
0: We felt like, yeah, we left with one sack. We felt like we left some on the board. But you also got to give credit to Cam. I thought he did a tremendous job of just eluding our guys. So something we're always chasing. We're happy with the pressures that we're getting. But at the end of the day, we want to turn those into sacks and negative plays.
34: And as long as this defense shows up on Sunday night, I know they've got to be pretty stout against the duo running tandem, and that's the Robinsons. No relation between Bijan Robinson and Brian Robinson Jr. But they put up 45 points last week against the Saints. And if they just start running all over the Ravens defense, there's going to be a problem. So
16: yeah, they got to shut down Bijan. I mean, I guess both Robinsons.
34: That's both.
16: No relationship. Although Bijan is Joe Robinson's older brother.
34: Oh,
16: you
34: got to
16: lock him up because he looked nasty in that last game.
34: They can get after it. I mean, they really, really can. And so the Ravens are coming off of a 24-point victory against the Titans that didn't look so great in the second half, obviously, without Lamar Jackson. So Tyler Huntley potentially in line to start. We don't know that for sure just yet. We're waiting to see if Lamar does have any sort of limited practice today, since it's their last full day of practice before Sunday night. And we'll get a better idea of it maybe later today, if he speaks to the media or not, if Tyler Huntley speaks to the media or not. That'll give us a good indication of who will be the starting quarterback.
16: And hey, easy flight to Hotlanta. Ain't got to worry about all these London flights, San Fran flights, Australia flights. Quick jaunt down to Hotlanta where the players play.
34: Right.
16: Southwest flies in and out of there. Huge hub.
34: Yeah, speaking of London, that's where the second London game will be. It's at Tottenham Hotspur Stadium. Eagles, Jaguars. You know, that's the Jaguars' like second home, so they'll be there for a hot second. Meanwhile, the Eagles aren't flying in until today. They're getting on a plane from Philly to fly to London. See about that time change.
16: I would kill to be a fly on the wall for a Philadelphian, an Eagles family fan, just to wander around London, just to watch some
34: fat
16: lunatic
34: so
16: from Philly have to experience all the boiled food and flat beer of that fog-covered hellhole. That is
17: London. Where's the cheesesteaks?
16: All right, yeah. Oh, what are you guys doing all the way from Philly over there? Or maybe they could actually find a lot in common. Would you want to go to Philly? Excuse me, London?
34: Yeah, I'd love to go to London. I'm really, you guys know what? I have a very strong hankering right now for a fish and chips, and I have not been able to find a good place.
16: And you know what they serve them? What they serve them in traditionally? What a fish and chips comes in?
34: A newspaper.
16: A newspaper. This lady knows her international affair. They serve them wrapped in newspaper.
17: Impressive. I didn't know that.
34: You get to taste the ink. It's fantastic.
16: Oh, yeah, it's great.
17: Delicious.
16: Yeah. You taste the London Esquire.
34: Yeah.
16: And all that blood gets in your system. It drive you, that ink, it would drive you nuts. Our old producer, Mike, who died when he fell out of the B on WBAL, crushed his head on the van below. It's rumored he was pushed. He went to London with the Ravens because he was their on-site producer.
34: Yes, yeah, in 2017.
16: The minute he got off the plane, he went Priestley and got some local fare. He drove right to a Five Guys.
34: What?
16: Mike famously, he would go to a place like Cincinnati, get that trash Skyline chili that tastes like dog food. Go out to San Diego and get some strange Dungeness crab. He'd just go to a Five Guys.
17: We can never get him for dinner last night.
16: Yeah, hell yeah.
34: Oh, wow. Right,
17: he goes to London.
16: He just goes. He goes anywhere. Okay. He would go
34: anywhere.
16: So you
34: basically went to London last night. You didn't even know it.
17: Wow.
34: That's crazy.
16: Yeah, Five Guys, love your burgers. I hate having to put a down payment on them, though.
17: Thank
16: Let's
17: you,
16: ease
17: Justin.
16: Up on those prices a little bit, guys. Okay? We're not eating
34: Kobe
16: beef.
34: Did they used to be $5?
16: They used to be cheaper.
34: Okay.
16: And now I'll get like a meal, a soda, a fry. I love the fries because they pour way too many in there and they come falling out of the bag. That's lovely.
17: Bag fries.
16: But it's like $20 a person.
17: $25 was my bill last night. And all I got was a regular fries and a double cheeseburger with bacon.
16: And it's good. A Five Guys is
17: awesome. It's awesome. But it's expensive.
16: I get stuff's getting expensive these days, but let's be the place that respects your dollar.
34: Ravens, 8:20 kickoff in Atlanta against the Falcons. We've got you covered right here, 98 Rock pregame. Keith Mills, Kirk McEwen, and I will be live from the studio starting at 5 o'clock for our pregame. I talked to Roger Rosengarten this week. We got to talk about that center situation, obviously, so that should be a good interview coming up on Sunday evening. Taking a look at the rest of the slate after Thursday Night Football last night, where the Tampa Bay Buccaneers, who entered last night 0-4, left Jerry's World with a win over the Cowboys, 24-16. Yeah, that's right. Jalen Daniels. Don't forget the name, and don't get it confused with our friends to the south, okay? This is Jalen, undrafted free agent rookie quarterback behind the injured Baker Mayfield, who obviously not available, dealing with a thumb injury. He'll be out for several weeks. Yeah, Jalen Daniels, real deal situation last night. And you'd love to see that, putting a whooping on the Cowboys, first of all, at home, which just cracks me up. 19 for 25, that's Jalen Daniels, 189 yards and a touchdown. And it was Bucky Irving and Mika Mbuka who got involved as well. So if he's on your fantasy team, you did some good stuff last night.
16: Oh, this is fun. I love the next day after a Cowboys loss, especially at home, where they zoom in on Jerry
34: in
16: his throne.
34: In the suite, yeah.
16: And you just look at that melting pile of human soft serve.
34: My favorite
16: thing. Slam the counter.
34: Slam the counter and then take his glasses off.
16: Yeah. He's got to be up there cussing so like Yosemite Sam.
34: 100%.
16: Oh, he is. Mm-hmm. He's so pissed.
34: Yeah.
16: Oh,
34: so
16: I can watch him have tantrums all day.
34: Kicked off week 5. And then we talked about the Eagles-Jaguars. That's a London game Sunday morning, 9:30 on NFL Network. And then you've got the NFC North showdown of the Bears and Packers, which should be fun at 1 o'clock. Bengals and Dolphins also playing. Browns are taking on the Jets. That should be a very intriguing matchup. Steelers and Colts.
16: Go Jets.
34: Mm-hmm. Commanders and Giants. And then, of course, you've got the Ravens and Falcons on Sunday night. Bills, Rams, Monday night football. So a lot happening. It's week 5, everybody. In the NFL. Taking a look at the MLB, because last night it was the Cleveland Guardians who launched 2 home runs in the 5th before they exploded for a 6-run 6th inning. That put 9 runs on the board for the Guardians, and they beat the White Sox 9-5. They force game 5 in the ALDS. That'll be Saturday night at 8 o'clock. Whoever wins that game will go on to the ALCS to face the Tampa Bay Rays. And by the way, the Tampa Bay Rays are the team in the AL East division that has spent the least amount of money on their salary cap. And they're the ones heading to the ALCS.
16: Interesting. Can't buy your way into a championship.
34: Yep. No, you cannot.
16: New York did for a very, very long time.
34: Well,
16: that's the whole gist of the lockout, right? Is the putting a salary cap finally.
34: Correct.
16: In
34: a salary
16: MLB.
34: Cap and a salary floor. I think to me that's the one that hurts the most, because you've got teams who are spending under $100 million or whatever the exact number may be. They're not going to want to spend more than that. If they can win spending the least amount of money, they don't want to have to just spend more because there's a salary floor.
16: Yeah, we were talking about that during the season, that the Nats spend $70 million, Marlins $91
34: million. Yeah, yeah.
16: And then you've got those at the highest that if you look at...
34: $300 million.
16: The Dodgers have $433 million.
34: Yeah.
16: Mets, Yankees, Phillies all hovering in the 300 range.
34: Yep.
16: That's going to be weird. Those teams, some are going to have to cut their salaries by 100 plus million, and some are going to have to raise by 100 million.
34: So what happened yesterday was reported by the MLB insider Jeff Passan. Major League Baseball proposed in their collective bargaining session, because the CBA does expire in December, so they're having some ongoing conversations, and the MLB proposed cutting the regular season schedule from 162 games down to 154. And they also proposed that higher seeds in the playoffs get to choose their opponents, and potentially the division series would expand to 7 games. With that being said, because they would decrease the amount of regular season games.
16: Okay, so it would be a thicker playoff, slightly thinner regular season.
34: That's what it seems like. I don't know if the MLBPA is really going to go for that.
16: They can suggest it all they want,
34: whether or not
16: it goes through.
34: Of
16: who
34: course.
16: Knows?
34: Yeah. So the comments on this on social media are just out of hand. I mean, it's unbelievable. They're saying that this is diabolical to have you choosing your opponents.
16: Yeah.
34: It's called the highest seed plays the lowest seed.
16: Yeah.
34: It's been that way for so many years. You look at other, you know, professional leagues who do what?
16: You know, probably
34: why
16: happen?
34: Are we not doing that?
16: Say that goes through. The highest seed will probably pick the lowest seed.
34: No way. No way.
16: It'll probably just be
34: crazy.
16: The way it already is.
34: Crazy.
16: Like, God, who you want to play? Someone that's rocking? Or, I don't know, we could just eliminate
34: it's
16: the
34: just
16: least
34: logical.
16: Threatening opponent
34: I
16: now?
34: Mean,
16: I don't know.
34: Yeah, it's crazy.
16: We'll see what happens. Val, next hour, catch back up. Look
34: will
16: forward
34: do.
16: To that game, 8:20 kickoff. Ravens pregame, you, Kirk, Keith, 5 o'clock in studio. Kyle Yeomans joining us. Voice the Ravens out of Josh Spiegel's award-winning 9 o'clock news. Have you ever been trapped anywhere? Have you been stuck?
34: That's a great question.
16: I can't get out. The door won't open. I'm trapped in this car. I'm trapped in this house.
34: You know, I have a fear of getting trapped in that elevator almost every time I get in it.
16: The world's slowest elevator?
34: Uh-huh.
1: Especially when nobody's here.
34: And you know what? Sometimes it smells like it's smoking, and I get real nervous.
16: Immediately, you have to designate a pee corner.
34: And I'm like, I didn't bring my phone. Mm-hmm. If I don't have my phone, then I can't call anybody, and I'm just stuck in this elevator by myself.
16: Oh, that thing's a Faraday cage. I'm you can't get a signal in there.
34: Oh, I know. And so either way, I'm just not in a good place.
3: Kobe, take these wire cutters.
16: Coming up, 410-338-1098. Tell us, where the hell did you get trapped, stuck? How did you get out? Call us. Oh, cool.

0: Kirk and Marianne gave you the answer. So you better be ready for the question. Later on during their program, they're going to ask the question. You heard Kirk give you the answer at 7:30 today. You missed it? Try again Monday. If you got it, be ready to go, because if you call in when they ask the question and you wrote down the answer, you can win tickets to see William Shatner at the Lyric in January. Last week, they were doing Smashing Pumpkins tickets. Lord knows what incredible gift they'll give out next week when Kirk and Marianne do the question and we provide you with the answer. 410-338-1098. Where the hell did you become trapped? You ever been trapped anywhere, Priestley?
1: Stuck?
0: Yes.
1: Once. An elevator.
0: Oh, damn.
1: I had the elevator stuck.
0: That's a nightmare for some people. For me, I'm claustrophobic.
1: It was very anxiety-inducing, and I was in this elevator. It was packed with...
0: Oh, that's even worse. How
1: strangers.
0: Long were you in
1: there? It felt like a long time, but it may have been, I want to say, 7 to 10 minutes max.
0: If you would have said hours, I'd be like, an hour or two, I'm considering how can I take a nail file and kill myself.
1: At the moment, I started sweating. The pulse rate started spiking. And you have to just, like, deep breaths. And it was interesting because it was the other people in the elevator who started, like...
0: Freaking out a little bit?
1: Yeah, which kind of put my brain in check to, don't do that.
0: Yeah. Oh, no, because that'll... Clearly, that'll just turn into a blender of humanity. Someone starts

0: fine.
1: It's going to be great.
0: Everybody's, don't worry. I'm here for a gig, and they're going to be right on top of this.
1: You half expect to start seeing the sparks fly through the crack in the door from someone like circular sawing the thing over. Everyone get back from the door. What happened? Did the door open up at a floor, or was it like in between floors?
0: No.
1: It started moving again?
0: It just started moving again, and we ended up getting out right on the main floor.
1: That is a scene that I've seen in a movie or four that gives me the yips, is when they have to do the crowbar the door open and they're in between floors and someone has to crawl up and I'm waiting for that elevator to kick back in and Ginsu their ass in half. That gives me the agita. Rob Mayer, dear friend of the show, packed slate of shows next year. For The Answer is Murder, Die Laughing Productions, Murder Mystery. Rob's going coast to coast. He tells a famous story about he had a hookup, and it's pretty nice.
0: Okay.
1: He and a lady after show goes great. She's like, oh, my God, you know, you got to worry about those funny guys. Ha, ha, ha, ha, ha, ha, ha, and now I'm naked. And her and Rob hooked up years ago, long time ago. Mm-hmm. And he woke up to leave. You know, hey, that was nice. And looks outside, and there's 5 feet of snow.
0: Uh-oh.
1: And he can't get out.
0: Uh-oh.
1: His car is trapped.
0: Oh.
1: The door is snowed. He was there for, I want to say, 2+ days.
0: No.
1: Stuck with someone who was kind of a hit it and quit it. And now they're doing the one thing you never want to do on a one-night stand, get to know each other.
0: Wow.
1: And they're starting to realize, like, hey, we like each other's parts, but personality, this is oil and water. And he's like, I'm going, how do I get out of this? And it's had to wait till plows came. I mean, that's a nightmare.
0: I'd almost prefer to be trapped in the elevator.
1: I'm going to go with the person I might be able to hook up with again. Stretch out a little bit, lie down, access to a bathroom, food. That sounds horrible to me. Who's been holding for a little bit? Let's talk to our pal, Randy, who's been on the line. Randy, what's up, bud? Oh, Randy, you there, pal?
2: Randy!
3: Oh, dear.
2: He's in the bathroom, maybe?
3: He's ordering food.
2: Popcorn.
1: Turn up your radio. Yeah, Randy, actually, turn your radio up as loud as you can get.
3: Oh, no, Randy's ordering food. Let's see what he gets.
1: Randall. Ooh, he needs to get himself an inhaler. I'm going to put Randall on hold. Let's go to Kenny on line 3. Kenny, good morning.
4: Good morning, guys.
1: How you doing, buddy?
2: Morning.
4: I'm good. I used to work for a grease company. We used to pick up the oil from the restaurant. So we have this kind of thing that goes all the way up. We take the drum and flip it over and get the grease out and come back, and you go back down a little thing, like a little elevator.
1: Yeah.
4: So one day I got the ramp. I'm not all the way close to the dock door like I'm supposed to be. And I'm going through it. I'm up in the air, and I'm going through it, and my leg got stuck in between it, and I fell. My leg was stuck in between the ramp and the dock, and I'm hanging upside down with blood rushing through my head. I'm like, okay, what the hell am I doing? I can't do anything. I mean, if I take my foot out of that part of the bridge part, I'm going to fall like maybe 2 feet.
1: So
4: upside down. So I'm like looking at, and I can just take my shoe and just move to the side and I'll just fall. So I'm looking like, what am I doing? I'm standing there now. I'm really getting dizzy because I'm like, I'm going in and out. So I just said, the hell with it. I took my foot.
1: I was about to say, make sure I heard the height correctly. You said you'd fall 2 feet?
4: Right.
1: I'm falling two feet, man.
4: Upside down.
0: On his head and shoulder.
1: Said, maybe I'll get my arms down a little bit. Thank you, Kenny. That sounds like much better than a man that Josh did a story about a little over a month ago. Where it was in, God, where the hell was it? Josh, do you know the call letters WABC? WABC.
3: Yeah, in New York.
1: That guy knows his stuff.
3: He was 77 WABC.
1: He was trapped in a gas station sign. He was up in one of those highway gas station signs.
0: I saw that story.
1: And the dude wrote a letter to his family. Like, he texted them, like, goodbye. I'm not going to make it because he's in this swelteringly hot thing, like the cherry picker that was supposed to get him and bring him down was defective. And he texted his family like a goodbye message because he's just up in that thing cooking. Oh, I felt terrible for the dude.
0: It's one thing to freeze, but to cook to death.
1: To cook to death in like a Bucky's sign.
0: Yeah.
1: Our pal Lucy, I love watching her stream. She was stuck inside of a parking garage. Machine ate the ticket, froze when she tried to pay. The attendant wouldn't let me leave.

0: at that point. It was waking me wait for his friend to come unlock it. She said, no, I don't think I will. Nikki, straight out of a video from Pornhub, I got stuck under a table cleaning once. Thank goodness a nice handyman with a tool belt was walking by to open the door to get me out. Stepbrother, help! I've got my head stuck in this dishwasher, and I haven't even found the time to put pants on yet.
1: See that video?
0: No, I watched it.
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4: 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Northbound 95 in Harford County. Traffic slows from 152 up to Route 24. It looks like the work crews are beginning to set up that work zone there. Out of loop of the Beltway, off and on delays continue from White Marsh Boulevard out toward Perry Parkway. Inner loop sluggish now between Green Spring Avenue and the Jones Falls Expressway. And south of the city, it's slow on 97. If you're making your way southbound, you're going to see delays from Benfield Boulevard all the way down toward Generals Highway. 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
5: Good morning.
6: Good morning.
5: Hello. This time it's not the lettuce. It's sexually transmitted diarrhea. The disturbing details followed by the uplifting Super Spiegel sign-off.
6: Coming up from the Rice Law News Desk, it's Josh Spiegel.
5: From our criminal justice system sucks department, you know, the man arrested for allegedly shooting a 12-year-old girl the other night at a youth football game in West Baltimore. Chloe Ishwe struck by a stray bullet after Tyree Reynolds and another guy got into a fight over a parking spot. As I already told you, Reynolds has a rap sheet. Back in 2021, he shot a man in the face and was sentenced to 7 years behind bars. But get this, just last year, a high-ranking official in Monsey did something for Reynolds. Monsey stands for the Mayor's Office of Neighborhood Safety and Engagement. Mark Mason, Monsey's Chief of Victim Services, wrote a letter to a judge saying he did not consider Reynolds a violent offender. He asked the judge to reduce Reynolds' sentence. And by golly, the judge said yes. He cut the sentence from 7 years to 5 years. And lo and behold, Reynolds was freed from prison. When, you ask? He was let out 8 days before allegedly shooting Chloe Ishwe. By the way, Mason wrote the letter without permission from his bosses at Monsey. City top prosecutor Ivan Bates held a news conference yesterday to explain why he did not object to Reynolds' early release.
7: And it's just not a letter from anybody. It's a letter from the head of the victim services, who talks about the person's background, talks about Mr. Reynolds' upbringing, talks about how he's remorseful.
5: So in that letter, the Monsey officials sent to the judge, that persuaded the judge to let him out early, he promised the city would help Reynolds when he got out, and Reynolds himself even wrote a letter telling the judge he'd learned his lesson and was ready to change his life.
6: I'm assuming Mark Mason from Monsey, when he heard about what happened, I bet, you ever get that thing where you get like a weird text, like, we need to talk?
8: Yes.
6: You're like, oh, Christ. Or the boss goes, when you're done, find me, and then shuts the door like, oh, God, one of those.
8: The anxiety just eats you alive.
6: I can only imagine Mark Mason, upon hearing about this girl's murder, was as disgusted as we all were.
8: Yep.
6: And then when they found out it was Tyree Reynolds, the guy that he wrote basically a glowing letter of recommendation to get him out early, I'm going to assume he sat down the minute that that text came across his phone. Or, hey, you'll never guess who they found. Remember that one guy that you wrote that recommendation for? Well, you heard the story about the 12-year-old that was off for a parking spot. Well, wouldn't you know? That guy, the one you put pen to paper on? Same dude. I bet his legs went out from under him.
8: Let me put pen to paper. I'm going to write my resignation letter now.
6: No, I'm like, yeah, I'm done. Never mind. Apparently, I suck at this job. I'm good. Because his words don't carry any weight moving forward. Speaks, you know this from well, reasons. Nobody's better at pretending to be normal than a psychopath. And that you have people that will exhibit remorse. I'm talking about that one guy that I was reading about or listening to the podcast about, Clifford Olson.
5: Mm-hmm.
6: This Canadian serial killer. Shout out to last podcast on the left. And he would go in front of judges, justices, police officers, defendants and prosecutors and all. And the one thing that they said was charming and remorseful.
5: That's what psychopaths are.
6: They are able to have the veil of coming across as normal when truly just beneath the surface, their psychopathic ways still exist. I am a big fan of maybe a little bit of retribution. Give the family
0: the family of the young girl that has passed unexpectedly. She was, by the way, Priestley, bringing her one-year-old brother formula when she was killed. You take Reynolds and just affix him to a chair. And then you give Ma or Pa a pair of nail clippers.
8: Yes.
0: And go, you got 5 minutes. Go crazy. Just play Pantera in the background. Extra scare him. Give him
6: 5 minutes alone.
0: We'll check back in five. Do as much damage as you can. Clean. This is your own little mini purge. I'd love that. Just imagine handing the assailant off to the family of the deceased and go, they get to do whatever for the next 5 minutes. We've actually left them a hot glue gun, a soldering iron. Leave them weird things. You don't want to leave them a saw or a gun or, like, you know, a chainsaw. Leave them like a sparkler. Things that you go, how can you hurt me with that? But that, a dad will find a way.
9: Blowtorch?
0: Yes. A blowtorch. Yes. But a small one, the kind you use to light a cigar.
9: Okay. Yes.
0: A birthday candle. I can do damage to you.
9: All right.
0: Yeah.
9: Well, at least that's the only story from our
0: Thank you, Josh. Let's move on.
9: Criminal justice system sucks department.
10: Oh, wait.
0: Oh,
10: we have another. We have a second one.
0: What? We'll be right back.
10: Remember the 12-year-old boy who allegedly stole a car last week in West Baltimore, ran a red light, crashed into a motorcyclist, killing 69-year-old Barry Wright Sr. of Baltimore County. The 15-year-old girl who was the boy's passenger is charged with stealing the car, but top prosecutor Ivan Bates now says the 12-year-old driver cannot be charged with the man's death because of his age. He says state lawmakers removed juvenile court jurisdiction for most children under 13, leaving his office unable to hold the kid accountable.
11: If you're going to allegedly steal a vehicle, then you're going to drive it, then you're going to run the red light, and then you're going to take a life, you got to be held accountable. And once again, I'm not saying we're trying to put this young person under the jail. What I'm saying, there has to be a level of accountability because they're victims here. And the victims, and that, his life mattered. His families, they're hurting, and they matter.
10: The boy was already under the supervision of the Department of Juvenile Services when the crash happened.
0: Yeah, 69-year-old Barry Wright Sr. Don't forget the man's name. Probably had a family. If there's a senior, that implies that there's a junior. So now there is a son out there without a father. Guy out on a motorcycle, beautiful day by the looks of it, probably riding a bike. 69, I'm going to guess he was retired. Cruising through a city that I'm going to guess he loved. And it's just so maddening. It's like when Spiegs did the story about the two elderly that were attacked in the middle of the day. And the man died, and the woman that was also attacked, you come to find out, she was in charge of, like, helping put together Artscape.
9: Yeah, the woman died.
0: Oh, the woman, excuse me, the woman that she was in charge of putting together Artscape. Like, that was a true, like, hero of the city.
9: Yeah.
8: Totally.
0: And you go, what is happening?
8: What is happening?
0: But it's just what really, it just pulls out my teeth slowly with a pail of those oyster shucking gloves is when people get angry. That we talk about. I'm not kidding. There's entire threads of people going, I can't believe they're focusing on all the bad stuff. There's a bit of a buffet of it right now. You'd look like a moron if you weren't.
10: And we're not picking on Baltimore City because something's happening in Towson also. I mean, not right now.
0: Not
10: but
0: currently, but
10: we've had a trend of crime.
0: Yeah.
10: An uptick of crime in recent months.
0: And I hate that you have to use that term. Trend.
10: Yeah.
0: Trend indicates.
10: I don't like trends.
0: Repeatedness. No, I like outliers.
10: I don't care for trends.
0: I wish this stuff was brazen, as
10: I'd
0: they
10: like
0: to say.
10: A trendless society.
0: I want no trends. I want one day to be pickpocketing. The next day, there's a random Towson tickler. He's just running around tickling people's knees and then scurrying off into the bushes.
8: Can't we get a trend of positivity?
0: No, we've got stuff. We have some stuff. But it's kind of overshadowed by 12-year-olds being shot for parking spaces and elderly women who are beat to death. And then guys that are also 74 being attacked by four assailants. And then 12-year-olds running over a motorcyclist that stole cars that nothing's going to happen to. It keeps happening. And it just makes you go, okay. And it numbs you to it. It gets you madder and it numbs you at the same time. It's very, very weird.
8: Don't get numb.
0: Yeah.
10: Round and round it goes, ready to crash into the Gulf Coast late tonight or early tomorrow morning. Hurricane Isaias could grow to a Category 3 storm before weakening ahead of hitting the shore. ABC's Hannah Bada.
12: Forecasters warning of up to 15 inches of rain in some areas, with storm surge up to 7 feet and possible tornadoes. States of emergency now declared in parts of Alabama, Florida, and Georgia as communities brace for flooding, damaging winds, and potentially long-lasting power outages.
10: Leftovers from the storm will dump rain on the Baltimore area Sunday. Oh, no. Oh, no. Rain on Sunday.
13: No! No!

0: heartwarming story to warm your heart. Bo is a bloodhound with the Prince George's County Police Department. He and his human partner, Corporal Jason Carter, were looking for a missing little boy. The boy described as having some sort of disability. It was hot and humid out. The terrain was rough. They were out for hours, hiking 3 miles looking for him. Even though Bo the bloodhound was getting tired, he kept following a scent and eventually led Corporal Carter into thick brush just a few feet from a busy highway. And there, hiding in the vegetation, was the missing boy, unharmed and very happy to see his rescuers. Police from Prince George's County reunited him with his family.
1: Oh, I'm sorry. Did you say how old the boy was again?
0: It doesn't say.
1: No, I was looking.
0: Yeah. They're keeping a lot of the details private.
1: You got to keep that stuff when it comes to children. Names, shapes, ages. Not sure why I said shape. When you had, when your kids were younger, Priestley, how many do you have?
2: I have three.
1: Someone's virile. Did they ever just want to get away from you? And I'm not meaning like, Dad, stop hanging out with me. I mean, like, the minute you looked away, your kid was like, I'm gone, and then just would take off?
2: Thankfully, no. Although we did lose my daughter at Disney World once.
1: Oh, yeah. Scott, when he went, he said it was like nonstop, like, radios. You know, we got a broken arrow, missing kid, get the net gun.
2: Horrifying. It's the worst feeling in the world.
1: My two stepkids, Gavin and June, they needed to be near you. Evan's got a wanderlust.
2: Okay.
1: That if my stepdaughter, June, one of the first times ever kind of took her out solo, and I went to a bowling alley, and I walked over to a counter to grab a pizza and a pitcher of water, and she didn't see me right next to her, she began to scream like a fire alarm. Yeah, and then looked over like, oh, there he is. He's fine. Evan, on the other hand, I'll turn to the right to like grab a shirt, and I'll look back to the left, and he's 50 yards in a full sprint. Not to get away from me, just because he saw something colorful in the distance. He's like, I got to know what that is.
2: Aww.
1: What is that? What's a corn thresher? I need to get in it. He is drawn to just violent machinery and bodies of water.
2: Scary, man. You better keep your eyes open.
1: Luckily, he's a good swimmer.
2: Nice.
0: And finally, as if there aren't enough reasons for you to be careful about who you sleep with, scientists are now warning about sexually transmitted diarrhea. Yeah, you heard me right. Wow. Sexually transmitted diarrhea. Wow. It's not exactly new, but what's happening now is pretty disturbing. There's a bacteria called Shigella. Ugh. Shigella. What? It causes an intestinal infection that can give you stomach cramps, fever, vomiting, and diarrhea. Sometimes bloody diarrhea.
1: Oh!
0: In severe cases, it can be life-threatening.
2: Oh, no.
0: Shigella has traditionally spread through contaminated food, water, or poor hygiene, but now scientists say more and more it's spreading through sexual contact, particularly among men who have sex with men. The bacteria spreads when tiny amounts of infected fecal matter get into someone's mouth.
1: Oh, boy.
0: Now, I don't know how that happens, but I'll continue the story anyway.
1: Give me a pen and paper.
0: As few as 10 bacteria can make you sick. Making matters worse, Shigella is becoming resistant to antibiotics. The CDC has some advice because they're know-it-alls. Wash your hands thoroughly. Practice safer sex. And if you or your partner has had diarrhea, wait at least 2 weeks after it stops before having sex. And again, I should emphasize that the bacteria spreads when tiny amounts of infected fecal matter get into someone's mouth.
3: I spread my cheeks and hit them with an absolute screamer.
1: I have made this observation in the past. Maybe not on air. 60s were known for the hippies. 70s, disco. 80s, new wave. 90s, alternative, the beginning of the internet. 2000 was the real dot-com boom. A little bit of the new metal. The teens, I think maybe the rise of some sort of electronica music. The 2020s have to be looked back as no other generation eating as much as this one does. There is no generation in history that has engaged in that one act. There are people that won't eat the burger on their tomato. They'll look at it and go, yucky. But they'll meet a stranger at a bar, and 20 minutes later, after a hot night on the dance floor, they are eating. It's just, oh. It's, I've oh. never known this many memes. No, I've done the math before. I've done the math. Do you know how many inches are in a mile?
2: No.
1: I actually had to look it up. I believe it is 63,360.
2: Okay.
1: One swipe of a tongue upwards is about 3 inches. One swipe down is another 3, assuming three to six, probably about, 100 passes up, down, one swipe up, one swipe down. Partners, instances. I'm going to guess the average 25-year-old has eaten well over 4.5 miles of in their life. Oh. I think it's possible.
2: Wow.
1: All right.
4: What's Why are you looking at me when you say that?
1: And every chair just slowly, like a Bond villain.
4: You just made direct eye contact with me. Why are you looking at me when you say that?
1: Which is ironic because he's got the freshest breath in the building. His breath smells like a Wrigley's Spearmint Chew commercial come to life. His teeth smell nice. It's disgusting. We've got this is a definite result of us engaging in very wanton sex acts way too willingly. Way too willing. You gotta hop in a shower. You gotta hop in a shower. Take a dude wipe.
5: Yeah, but how deep can you really clean?
1: Great point.
2: Fair.
1: If you're cleaning the front door, shall we say, or are you stepping into the foyer? I don't know. It depends on how rigorous you get.
2: I feel like in 10 or 15 years, we're going to start seeing or hearing the name Shigella.
1: Which would make this extra awful is if it happened during the act. Like you catch it and it immediately kicks in.
5: Yeah.
1: Like, you know, it doesn't happen like a moment or two later or like a day or two later. Like you're right in the middle of it. You catch a dose. You're making love because that's what we do around here. We make love. And you're in there going, I owe you fresh bed sheets.
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0: What the hell?
1: Love a good protein. Or the back of the throat.
2: Somebody made a stinky.
3: Mama's a hoo-wah.
4: Man's talented at what he does. Hey, don't forget, we got some home and garden tickets to give out to you. I think I'll do those out of the 8:30 traffic. October 16th through the 18th, Maryland State Fairgrounds. Family Petting Zoo, Kids Market, unique local retailers, dozens and dozens. And we will be there, Justin Scott and Spiegel, hanging out on the 17th from 11:30 until 2 p.m. Hot damn, it must be a party. What is going down? I do believe it's going to be Saturday going down at the same aforementioned Maryland State Fairgrounds in Timonium. We're going to be there. It's October. That means it's Oktoberfest Priest. Have you ever been to a Greg Nivens Oktoberfest?
5: I have not. Brother. What is going on here right now?
4: I don't know, but he's laying down plastic like a Dexter crime scene.
5: Seriously.
4: What the hell is happening
6: it's
4: in the background?
6: It's like a Thursday night in my house.
5: There is a mallet that is like enormous in here right now.
4: Yeah, this looks like he's putting together one of Josh's kill rooms.
5: Are you seriously going to bust my ankles like you were saying earlier?
4: Yeah, we're going to damage you, Zay Flowers foot style.
5: This is happening.
4: Oh!
5: Look at that thing.
4: Oh, dear. All right. We got to talk about this. Greg, we're really firing from the hip here, pal. This is a...
6: Oh, my God. Right,
4: yeah.
6: He's got a pumpkin.
4: All right.
5: What?
4: We got to... Greg.
5: Dude.
4: I need Greg over at the mic. Greg, this is one of those things we got.
5: Two pumpkins.
6: Gregory?
4: I need you to jump on over here, pal.
5: Lederhosen.
4: Yeah, boy. We gotta. All right, I gotta set the scene here real quick. Okay.
5: I gotta take a picture.
4: You brought in essentially Stacy Keebler's stunt double. You're head to toe an Oktoberfest Lederhosen.
7: Yeah, yeah.
4: Then you break out a Dexter amount of kill plastic. I see a bunch of pumpkins and a Gallagher style mallet.
7: We are going to smash the pumpkins.
4: Well, I need about a 40% swing. Because underneath that floor, there are cables. And there is equipment literally in the floor. If you swing that thing and we knock out BALTV, I have to come work for you. Because I will lose my gig at 8:30.
7: It will not be good.
4: All right. Hey, Oktoberfest. This weekend, tomorrow.
7: Oktoberfest. Actually, it's two festivals at the same time. We've got Oktoberfest, which is noon to 5 out at the infield in Timonium.
4: Hell yeah.
7: And that is the same craziness that we've always done. It's a little bigger. We've got live music. All the beers. We have probably about 80% of all the beers you'd find at Oktoberfest, and then more. So we have about 60-plus beers out there that you can come and drink and try. We have the games, of course, that we always have. Which
4: Finger Hawking?
7: Finger Hawking.
4: Tell me you got the Carry Your Wife one.
7: Got the Carry Your Wife.
4: Hell
7: we've
4: yeah.
7: got the... Maskrugstamen, the Stein holding competition, all that. We have Oompa bands. All the people dress up. They're really fun. And then this year we've added, at the same time, same place, starting at 11, we have a pumpkin fest and it has a full carnival. So we have.
4: That's awesome.
7: We have a Ferris wheel. We have rides all out there, carnival rides out there. Plus, we have a petting zoo for the kids. We have a hay maze for the kids.
6: What kind
7: we have
6: of
7: a pumpkin patch.
6: Animals.
7: Oh, we'll have llamas and those cows that everybody loves.
6: Oh, I got to check out.
4: Like the hairy ones? Like the real furry
7: ones? The furry cows.
4: Yeah.
7: There.
4: But get me a fainting goat, brother, and I'll be there early. One of the ones that just tip over.
7: And you can also smash a pumpkin.
4: Okay.
7: You can come in and you can smash a pumpkin.
4: I see there's a pumpkin drop.
7: Which right Lexi's going to come and she's gonna do that. And then at 1 and 4, we have cranes and we're going to lift these huge pumpkins. We have 1,000-pound pumpkins that we're going to lift up into the air at 1 at 1 and 1 at 4. And we're going to drop them down on the ground and let them explode
4: so awesome.
7: Everywhere.
4: How close are you allowed to get to the shrapnel on that thing?
7: Well, you're not too close.
4: You're not close.
7: You're
4: not within the splash damage area?
7: No, there's no splash damage area. Well, the whole thing is you could buy a pumpkin seed if you want.
4: Okay.
7: And but we're going to stuff it full of the pumpkin seeds, which are basically ping pong balls.
4: Yeah, yeah.
7: And then when it hits, the ping pong balls fly out. And so whatever ball flies out or pumpkin seed flies out the furthest, they'll win $500.
4: I have seen a much less messy version of this at the Jimmy's Famous Seafood Golf Classic, where he literally flies a small little like a little hobby helicopter, and he flies it over a putting green and just pours a bushel of balls out, and you buy a ball just the same way you buy one here.
7: Nice.
4: And whatever one gets closest to or in the hole wins a prize. This one, it's the farthest out. There's pumpkin gore as far as the eye can see.
7: Pumpkin gore,
4: I bet
7: everywhere.
4: The sound is going to be sick.
7: We'll see.
4: Do you get a 1,000-pound pumpkin?
7: Oh, that took us about 4 months. We have to, because they don't grow many in Maryland.
4: Yeah.
7: So mostly New York has most of the giant pumpkins, and they covet them. They're very private with their pumpkins. They keep the seeds and they keep growing.
4: Yeah. They just grow these big mutant pumpkins.
7: Yeah. Oh gosh. They have them 2,000 pounds, 1,000 pounds. It's crazy. But to see people, if you go online, their Facebook groups, and that's what we got involved.
4: I'm looking up a 1,000 pound pumpkin. It's the most mutinous looking Chernobyl fruit you've ever seen. This thing is gigantic.
0: Unnatural.
4: Kobe. Yeah.
0: Very
4: that's
0: unnatural.
4: The best way to put it. Kobe, look at this thing right here. Tell me that doesn't look like Godzilla's prostate. Tell me.
5: Very much.
4: And the guy that's standing next to it looks so proud of it.
7: Oh, yeah.
4: He's
7: they're very proud of it. Oh, my gosh.
0: Look at this tumor.
4: Yes, look at this gigantic Godzilla-looking testicle that only Greg Nivens would not find one, but four of them.
7: Oh, yeah.
4: And not just admire them or have your big, ugly kid take a picture next to it. No, we're shoving it off of a crane.
5: Yes.
4: I can't wait to see the crater that this thing leaves in the ground.
7: It's going
4: to
7: put a big dent. We don't know what to expect. The first year we've ever done it, so hopefully it'll just be crazy. Just,
4: Oh!
7: We've seen them in other parts of the country. There's one in Canada that really is. We love the one in Canada that they do.
6: Oh, my God. I want to sit underneath of that thing in a wheelchair and just be like, hey, this is how I want to go.
7: This is it.
6: Push it.
4: Coming up, let's do some sports with Val. Continue to hang out with our friend Greg Nivens from Oktoberfest. You know him from beer, bourbon, and barbecue, tacos and taps, all the great stuff that he puts together. And we've got a mallet. We've got plastic. We have a pretty big pumpkin. Not 1,000-pound big, but it's big. And engineering is going to be pissed. Coming up after that.
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11: 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There's a utility issue in the Harbor Tunnel heading northbound. Looks like the left lane is taken away, and that is causing significant backups along Inc. 95, beginning from Pulte Street, heading up toward the tunnel entrance. There's also a crash in Anne Arundel County on Route 32 westbound, just past 175. And still seeing delays off and on the inner loop of the Beltway between Reisterstown Road and the Jones Falls Expressway. 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
6: I would love nothing more than to see her at Das Best Oktoberfest and some of her best damned Oktoberfest Lederhosen gear, which we have seen her in the past, and Valerie Preactor with sports. If you happen to be around, I know Dad's in town. Maybe he needs something to do. Maybe he loves a tall beer and a 1,000-pound pumpkin being pushed out of a crane. Stop on by Oktoberfest.
21: Justin, you're not even ready for this. All three of us will be there.
22: Oh, yes.
23: Wow.
22: Yavor.
23: And Ben.
6: Dad's coming?
23: Dad's
21: Dad
23: coming.
21: Dad and Mom's coming, too. They're going to hang out. Dad's going to have a grand old time, though. You know he is loving an Oktoberfest. So.
6: This one's going to be packed, man, between the Preactors being there, my neighbor,
21: the royal family.
6: Todd, his wife, band NXD is going to be playing. They rule.
23: Oh, and we'll be there, too.
6: JSS will be there as well. Speaks, myself, see if Scott shows up. I think he's got plans. Val, will you be wearing the gear?
21: Yeah, of course. I bring it out once a year. It's very important. And it's a staple. And you know what? The weather, I was just telling Greg, is going to be fantastic. It's a great opportunity to just spend a lovely Saturday afternoon outside in the beautiful October weather and also drink fantastic beer and food.
6: And watch 1,000-pound pumpkins get pushed out of cranes. It's going to be awesome.
21: I think so.
6: He has a 1,000-pound pumpkin.
21: It literally doesn't get any better than that. Can I get a photo with it, actually?
6: Yeah, well, yeah.
21: Okay, good.
6: Can I hold on to it and ride it off the crane as you push it?
21: Okay, good.
23: I see that now.
6: You send me to Valhalla.
21: It's so funny.
6: It's how the gypsy said I'd die.
24: Over the rainbow.
6: See you soon, mother. I am on my way. I just explode. Val, the only thing that would make that any better is one day later, the Ravens winning in Atlanta.
21: It's so true. Nice. I know. We are jumping over the bridge, getting ready to do that. And it's Friday night, so we don't know what's happening just yet. We have one more practice for the Ravens to see if Lamar Jackson will even be out there. The last 2 days, he has not practiced, still dealing with that left ankle sprain. Obviously, he's getting treatment all this week, and so that could still make him ready, still prepare him for Sunday night to be a go, but it may be a game time decision. Maybe it's something we find out on Saturday afternoon. I'm not sure we're going to get any sort of indication today from Jesse Minter, other than in the fact that if Lamar Jackson doesn't talk today and we potentially hear from Tyler Huntley, then maybe that will tell us who's starting the game. Okay, that's all I have to say about that. Zay Flowers marked as limited yesterday with a foot injury. He's still working back from that. If he is a full participant today, then I would count on him playing on Sunday night against the Falcons. Offensive coordinator Declan Doyle explained how he's already had to prepare for guys that he doesn't know are going to play or not yet.
7: Oh, sorry.
21: Ready?
7: Yep.
1: There's a lot of stuff behind the scenes that has to go on, but I think that's how you have to shape it. You know, guys that are worth game planning around, you got to have kind of a plan for with him, without him. And sometimes that goes all the way up until Sunday.
21: Yeah, so we're going to wait and see what happens. Obviously, in Brazil, we weren't sure if Zay Flowers was going to play. Ended up being on a pitch count and made a crucial play in that fourth quarter to set up the field goal for Tyler Loop. So you never know what's going to happen. But the Ravens are underdogs in this game by 3 points. And maybe Vegas knows something that we don't, but it's been that way all week.
6: I think what we were saying yesterday holds true. It really was who's under center for Ravens and how Atlanta's played the past two games. I mean, they hung 35, then 45. If we had Lamar under center, I think it's a very close line. They'd probably give the favor to the Ravens. Maybe like, I don't know, 2.5, 3.5 point favorites. But Huntley plays. I could easily see why. I mean, hell, USA Today, they've got their, you know, the picks to win. Barstool, mm-hmm. Baltimore's got it all. Everyone's picking Atlanta.
21: And here's
6: Everyone's
21: the thing.
6: Got
21: I
6: Atlanta.
21: Did see that.
6: Everyone.
21: And now in the grand scheme of things, and especially when you're looking at this season, the Ravens, who are 3-1 at the top of the division in the AFC North with the Browns, they're taking on the Falcons, who are an NFC team. And if you're asking me, in my personal opinion, I don't really need a win over the Falcons, because after that you're playing a rip of games against AFC North teams, and specifically AFC teams in general. So you've got the Browns after this weekend, and then the Bengals here at home. Two of those teams super very important. Obviously, you're talking about AFC North foes, and then Bills and Jaguars follow that. So that's four straight weeks of insane opponents that I would like to have Lamar Jackson at more than maybe Sunday night.
6: And you talked about this yesterday, the trade with the Eagles. They're getting some draft picks. We got Cam Jurgens,
21: that's
6: center,
21: right.
6: But it's hopefully going to take a little off Venga Yuane's plate, who was not expected to play center and then suddenly had to. But you pointed out he's in concussion protocol.
21: That's right.
6: Cam Jurgens.
21: So not even available yet.
6: So he can't play Sunday.
21: No.
6: So it's still going to be Venga under center?
21: It will be Venga under center. And I'm not even sure that he would play even if he was healthy, because he didn't
6: Such
21: get here until Wednesday night. He was supposed to be going to London with the Eagles. They're headed out there today. And it is too quick of a turnaround to understand the whole lingo and just the scheme of the offense. And so I think it would be a big rush to try to get him to start even this weekend. So the fact that it's primetime helps a little bit, but he's already in concussion protocol. So you're shooting for next weekend against the Browns potentially with Cam Jurgens. So
6: also, I'm reading from a lot of Philadelphia. Like when we look at it, the Baltimore Orioles season, when we traded away Adley and got, you know, a couple of prospects from the Sox.
21: The Boston Red Sox fans.
6: And they're like, oh, my God.
21: Yeah.
6: Well, it's sort of the opposite for this trade, that I'm reading some Philadelphia sports rags going, oh my God, way to go, GM Howie Roseman, that you somehow convinced the Ravens to trade two draft assets for a player that was about to be benched, that we got a guy that you said his brain's a little banged up, and then they got a 2027 pick, a 2028 second round pick.
21: That's what it is. It's the 2028 second round pick. It's like, oh, the Ravens are giving up a huge draft capital in that pick alone for a center, because it's a desperate area of need, right? Okay. Desperate, times call for desperate measures. That's what EDC did. And in my reaction to that is, you got to do what you got to do. I mean, 2028 is too far in the future. They're talking about winning now. How are you going to do that if you don't have any depth at center? You're done with it.
6: Other people also pointing out that, no. Howie Roseman, he was a key part of the Super Bowl victory in 2024, which is only a couple of years ago.
21: Yeah.
6: So it seems like Eagles fans are split. It seems to be a slight majority thinks that they really came out on top with this trade. And we'll have to see how he plays once he's here. Hey, I heard the same stuff. 101 Derrick Henry came over from the Titans. He's banged up. He's a little older. He's on the wrong side of his career.
4: way to go. Enjoy our cast-offs. Have fun with the little bit of time you'll get with them. And then he proceeds to freight train every team you put in front of him. So hopefully there's more of that with Cam Jurgens.
21: And the change of scenery is always nice. Sunday night, our coverage here on 98 Rock begins at 5 o'clock. Keith Mills, Kirk McEwen, and I will be here in studio starting off the pregame kickoff with Kyle Yeomans, and Rod Woodson is at 8:20 in Atlanta. Meanwhile, Thursday night football last night, the Tampa Bay Buccaneers stunned the Cowboys 24-16 in Dallas. That's right, in the home of Jerry Jones, the rookie quarterback, Jalen Daniels, undrafted free agent rookie, coming in to help the Bucs. Obviously, you've got Baker Mayfield dealing with a thumb injury, and the Bucs pick up their first win of the season over the Cowboys. Apparently, according to Adam Schefter, the NFL insider for ESPN, Thursday night's 24-16 defeat, Dallas became the first home team to lose to a team that entered a game 0-4 or worse since, wait for it, 1975. So, right. The Dallas Cowboys couldn't get anything going. And, oh, by the way, their cornerback room is still falling apart because they went out and traded for Joey Porter Jr., who was dealing with a back injury. All of a sudden, he's fine and he's getting ready to go, and he comes down with an illness. So you still don't have anybody in the secondary for the Cowboys. Yikes. And then we're coming up this weekend, like we said, the London game, 9:30 a.m. NFL Network on Sunday. You've got the Eagles and the Jaguars. So the international games continue for the NFL here in Week 5.
4: And Oktoberfest continues on Saturday. There's so much stuff to get to, and by God, we are going to get to all of it as Greg Nivens continues to join us in studio and engineering prepares to draft our dismissal papers as we have a bunch of plastic, a couple of pumpkins, as I said, someone that could be a 23-year-old Sharon Stone, and a gigantic Gallagher-style mallet that if you don't hit that printer in the background with that thing, consider yourself a failure.

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1: Yes, sir. Today, and we're doing it all October long. Josh Spiegel telling tales of terror. Tonight, 7 p.m., Josh telling the Horla. Find out about the Horla. It's a slut from Los Angeles.
2: Yes.
1: The Horla. In the 9 o'clock hour, out of Josh Spiegel's award-winning news into Neglected Text, we will play a chunk of the Horla. I have the Horla queued up, ready to go every Friday night. It's 7 p.m. Justin Johnson, get your ass in here. We are going to play a chunk of something that's going to send shivers down your spine, ending the month with The Raven from Edgar Allan Poe. Joining us in studio, the opposite of scary, it's a blast. It's Oktoberfest.
3: Yeah,
1: the only thing scary is if you happen to have a relative that's a pumpkin.
3: Yeah.
1: Because we're pushing it off of a crane that's how high up in the air, Craig?
3: This is like 80 feet, I think.
1: Okay, it's pretty high.
3: As high as the cranes will go.
1: The highest vert ramp I ever dropped in on, that's the big Tony Hawk guys, was 11 feet. And that sent my balls up into my stomach. That's 11 feet high.
3: Oh, no. This is really, really high.
1: The ramp that I went down and dislocated my shoulder.
4: Ouch.
1: 50 feet. Oh. And it was really up there.
3: That good.
1: This is 80.
3: Yes. Very high.
1: This thing is going to, it's going to disintegrate when it hits the ground.
3: Oh, it's.
1: What time is the 1,000-pound pumpkin drop?
3: It's $1,000 pumpkin drop. We're giving away $1,000 twice.
1: Excuse me, $1,000.
3: One's at 1 o'clock because we figure the families that are at the Pumpkin Fest want to see the pumpkin with the kids.
1: Yeah.
3: And then there's one at 4 o'clock for all the Oktoberfest people so they can come over after they've libated for a while.
1: Now, famously, for generations, people have carved faces into said pumpkins. You got your jack-o'-lantern out front. I don't think you've got time to carve a 1,000-pound pumpkin, but I mean, like a nice, fun stencil of an enemy. That'd be great.
4: Yes.
1: An enemy of the state. All right.
3: We're going to put my ex-wife at the bottom of the thing.
1: We can stencil on there as well.
3: It'd be amazing, yes.
1: Like a Brian Koberger character, something like that. The same guy. I think Spiegs is talking about the Pete Hegseth from the Department of War, Peace, whatever the hell they call it these days, doing a live execution
3: live
1: online. I think we just put this son of a bitch in a pumpkin and just roll it and be like, if you live, we'll let you walk out of here with your shattered and pulverized legs.
3: Absolutely.
1: You got a DJ playing. MXD is going to be playing. You got a Tom Petty band playing there.
3: Another band. No, it's not Tom Petty. I forget the name of it.
1: It better be Kirk.
3: It's a great band in the afternoon.
1: Oktoberfest.
3: DJ's tickets. Oompa Bands.
1: Oompa Bands. It's such a great time. And this is the man that swung the mallet himself at Uncensored. Justin Johnson, program director, joins us. Justin Johnson, Lexi. We've got a kill-style room set up ready to go. And the reason I brought in Justin Johnson, our program director, is this guy killed it at Uncensored. He sent many a turkey, many a pumpkin pie to its untimely demise. And he's in here now with a gigantic pumpkin. Jump on Livewire right now. Spiegel, I might hit the deck if I were you.
2: Yeah.
1: There's going to be a little bit of pumpkin going your way. Right. Justin, whenever you're ready, pal. Ready.
5: Oh!
1: Oh, no!
5: Whoa.
1: Oh, no! Oh, my God! Here we go. Excellent work. Excellent work. I hope a lighting rig fell onto Jason Newton downstairs. He's trying to warm up, and a gigantic lighting rig just crushed his knees. Lexi, we have a second pumpkin, I believe.
2: Uh-oh.
1: All right, get them thangs swanging. All right, a little smaller.
2: All right,
1: here we go.
4: Going under the table.
1: All right, here we go. Everyone hit the deck. Lexi's got her Gallagher-style mouth. Jump on live wire. She's going to pulverize this thing. All right, Spiegs is taking cover, and here we go. You can smell it. Here it goes. Oof! Language. Oh!
4: I just saw a seed.
1: Wait, Lexi.
6: Oh,
1: hey, is it completely collapsed yet or not quite?
6: She's cracked.
1: Hey, have you ever seen those thigh watermelon videos where the lady

0: All right. Go to Livewire. Kobe is now going to place the pumpkin between his legs and see if he could use his thighs to crush it. Yeah, I don't know. I might even go horizontal.
1: Horizontal.
0: Horizontal. There you go, Kobe. Give it a squeeze. Go.
2: All right, Kobe.
0: Take it away, Kobe.
3: Look at
0: this.
3: Oh.
0: Oh. Come on.
2: Pumpkin
0: come on,
2: Kobe. Looks like it's opening its mouth.
0: Blow out your perineum.
2: Saying,
0: oh, my God. It looks like Pac-Man's drunk cousin between his thighs. Oh, come on, Kobe. Prolapse.
2: Pumpkin is screaming.
0: Oh. Did you
2: crack
0: see the
2: thing.
0: Amount? The amount that that pumpkin
2: Look
0: split.
2: Look at this thing. It's like a monster.
0: Oh, he's not stopping.
2: No, it's crushing
0: oh,
2: slowly.
0: Oh, oh, I, he's got it.
1: He's got it.
0: He's got it.
2: Yeah,
0: he's got it.
2: Yeah,
0: he did it. Kobe crushed. Kobe used his thighs like Xena on a top from GoldenEye. Oh, my God. I am so hard. That was amazing. I don't know. That was incredible. Kobe.
1: Yeah, boy.
0: Hop over to the microphone.
1: Kobe rocking it.
0: Herr Heiter. Herr Kobe. I knew you were powerful, but you just crushed a watermelon and popped it open with your thighs. How do you feel?
4: That's a lot harder than it looks. Oh, my gosh.
0: Second time he said that. Shout out Blue Chew. Shout out Blue Chew. I'll pay for the dry cleaning of your pants. You got a little pumpkin smudge on there.
1: Don't ever wash those pants again.
0: No, that's incredible.
1: You want to have a little bit of them.
4: I'll keep them with me forever.
2: Multi-talented.
5: You've watched the videos of women, usually like Nordic power lifters, popping watermelons with their legs.
1: Oh, yeah,
6: They don't break a sweat.
5: That was a box I didn't know I needed checked. Do you know how much fruit I've cranked to? Watching these ladies, Kobe, stop smiling. As these ladies popped fruit with their thighs, it's immaculate.
6: You just
5: Lexi,
6: have a bowl of fruit on your nightstand.
5: Just right there, just a side eye and a peach. Like, hey, Lexi, killer job. You got that thing started. That was a nice tag team.
2: Yeah.
5: You gave him the hot tag. I'm thinking maybe next year, Oktoberfest 2027, Greg Nivens, a man that I like to call the P.T. Barnum of Baltimore. I'm thinking maybe next year you have people trying. We'll score a watermelon ahead of time, or maybe even like a pumpkin.
1: Oh, and we do the thigh, the
5: and
1: thigh
5: have
1: master.
5: To, have people and bring in a ringer.
1: Yeah, bring in.
6: You just have to watch the stem. Like, be very careful with that stem.
1: You didn't enjoy the stem there?
6: I mean, you didn't.
1: What's that?
5: Oh, good point. Depending on where
6: But you get a little crazy, and that stem goes.
5: 9 months from now, you give birth to a pumpkin pie.
1: Yeah, that's not good.
5: Oops.
1: Not good.
5: Incredible. Is there anything that we are forgetting about? Oktoberfest tomorrow, fairgrounds, two events.
1: Come on out. The kids are free, 12 and under free. If you don't want to if you want to come and drink and have a great time, the Oktoberfest. It's been going on for 24 years, I think.
5: Weather's supposed to be perfect for it.
1: Weather's supposed to be amazing. This is the largest and the oldest Oktoberfest in the city. I think in the state, to be honest with you.
5: The Stein hoisting competition is always amazing. Yeah. We have to hold out the Stein.
1: And we have a whole carnival this year. I mean, if you want to come, bring the kids. It's a great time for
6: kids.
1: So much fun. Free stuff for them. And then if you want to ride rides, they're a little bit extra. But come on out and have a great time with the kids.
5: Buddy, nobody does it better than Greg Nivens, man. I appreciate your time, pal.
1: You're sweet.
5: All right, go rub a little Flexol on the inside of her thighs.
7: Coming up, would you watch the U.S. military live stream a man's execution? The Pentagon says it's going to happen. Plus, what's the craziest place to propose to your girlfriend? Will you hear the spot this guy picked? Next, I'm Josh Spiegel News.
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3: 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Construction activity has resumed on 95 North in Harford County between Route 24 and Route 543. The left lane is closed, and that is causing delays coming up from 152. Delays continue on the inner loop of the Beltway now out of Pikesville from Reisterstown Road out to the Jones Falls Expressway. And there's a crash reported in the city on Northern Parkway near the JFX. 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
7: What's the craziest place to propose to your girlfriend? Wait till you hear the spot this guy chose. Coming up
2: after Josh Spiegel's news, Mr. Kyle Yeomans from the Baltimore Ravens will join us. And from the Rice Law News Desk, it is Josh Spiegel.
7: Would you watch a live stream of the U.S. military executing a man? In 2009, Nidal Hassan shot and killed 13 people at the Fort Hood military base in Texas. He was sentenced to death. Now Defense Secretary Pete Hegseth says the firing squad execution will be available for you to watch.
8: No brainer. execution by firing squad. Army major betrays his country, radical Islamist, kills a bunch of Americans at Fort Hood. Of course we're going to do it at Fort Hood. We're going to do it on a Thursday. We're going to do it at 1 o'clock, which is when he did it. And it's going to be soldiers with rifles executing the firing squad. We'll make sure that people are able to watch it, that it's public, because people need to understand that there's serious consequences for these types of things.
7: It's scheduled for December 3rd, but a military law expert says Hassan could sue to try to stop the broadcast. Question is, would social media companies even post the video? The last public execution in the U.S. was a hanging in Kentucky back in 1936.
9: Gee, almost a century ago. That's the direction we're heading in. Not to say I wouldn't watch it. You also have to worry about, are children going to see this?
7: That's clearly right.
9: We want our enemies to. Hey, this is what will happen. What you need to do to set up a little bit of security is you have to set up one of those things that it's a picture and it says, click on the bicycles. And I never know if that's a bicycle or just the handle, and then you don't get it. And then the very next one, it's like click on all the stoplights, but it's like the edge of a stoplight, and I never get it. Mm. Yeah, the whole prove you're not a robot thing.
8: Yeah,
9: like I thought you prove you're not a robot, bitch.
7: Yeah. What's new with Krista Pike, the Tennessee death row inmate who just would not die? They gave her two lethal injections, and she survived. Well, we just got another update from Pike's lawyers. They say Pike's begun walking and eating again at a hospital a week after the attempted execution. For the first days after the failed execution, she was unconscious and on a ventilator at a hospital. Did you know shooting somebody in the face doesn't necessarily make you a violent offender? At least not according to a high-ranking official in Baltimore city government. And now a young girl is dead. You know the story of Chloe Ishway, shot at a youth football game the other night in West Baltimore. She was caught in the crossfire of a fight over a parking space. One of the men accused of shooting her is Tyree Reynolds, and Reynolds had already shot somebody back in 2021. Shot a man in the face, got 7 years in prison. But last year, Mark Mason, a top official with Monsey, the Mayor's Office of Neighborhood Safety and Engagement, wrote a letter to a judge asking him to reduce Reynolds' sentence. Mason, who happens to be the city's chief of victim services, said he did not consider Reynolds a violent offender. And Mason promised the city would help Reynolds get his life together. And what do you know? The judge reduced his sentence from 7 years to 5, and he was freed. 8 days after being freed, he allegedly shot and killed Chloe Ishway. Mason from Monsey wrote that letter without his boss's permission. City top prosecutor Ivan Bates at a news conference explaining why prosecutors didn't object to the reduced sentence.
10: When your partner's Monsey and they are basically put their arms around this individual to say they're reformed, they know him, they have a job, they write the letter as if the first day this individual gets out, they're going to be there to take them, to give them the job, and there's going to be no problems with this individual.
7: And then there's the boy who can't be prosecuted for allegedly stealing a car, crashing and killing a 69-year-old motorcyclist. That happened last week in West Baltimore. There was also a 15-year-old girl in the car. She's charged with stealing it, but the 12-year-old, because of his age, can't be charged. Prosecutor Bates says Maryland's juvenile justice law just doesn't allow
10: it. This case should normally be viewed as an involuntary manslaughter, but the legislature specifically excluded this from the charges that were eligible for juveniles under 13 to be held accountable. Due to the age of the driver, and thanks to the Maryland General Assembly, there is nothing that we can do to hold this young person accountable for the death of Mr. Wright. That is unbelievable to me, and it should be infuriating to all the residents across the state of Maryland.
7: And this kid was already being supervised by the Department of Juvenile Services.
9: That sounds like one of the worst Healthy Holly spinoffs ever. Hi, I'm the boy who couldn't be prosecuted, and I will kill again. Ha ha ha ha ha. I'm a crazy person. Mason needs to sit down and have a real hard talk with a supervisor at some point. See, when you shoot someone in the face, that's intent to kill. If I shoot you in a knee, if I shoot you in a hand, even though I think all of us watch too many movies and we think we're all snipers when it comes to shooting, it's a lot harder to put a bullet where you want it to go than you think it is. And this is from someone that
11: shoots at a range. I'm terrible. I've been shooting for years. I could barely hit the floor. Well, you shoot someone in the face. I'm going to guess it's a close range, and you probably intend to kill. And you're out in 5 years. I feel like if I screw my taxes up, I'm going away for 10. And then I come to find out, like, no, you can just kind of do whatever these days. I can just drive a Mack truck through an elementary school window and probably have to pick up trash on the side of the highway. 5 years for shooting someone in the face is nuts.
7: Imagine being stuck at sea for 10 months without stopping at a port. The sailors on board the USS Abraham Lincoln have finally returned home to San Diego. Their families were there greeting them. This was the longest deployment in Navy history. The sailors were sent to the Mideast as part of the Iran War. Conditions on the ship so bad, multiple sailors attempted suicide. At first, the Navy downplayed problems, and President Trump said the Lincoln's deployment was, quote, not nearly long enough.
9: Okay. All right. Jesus Christ. This kid, we're not taking care of our soldiers. Who are we taking care of? We like to talk to people in the Navy, Army, Marine Corps, Air Force. A lot of cowards in here, Josh aside. He'll kill at a moment's notice, given the chance. And they tell us what deployment's like, whether it be in a desert or in a sub, which is horrible. And being on being in the Navy, you kind of get the choicest cuts because you're at a ship. You're stuck at sea. People in submarines need their morale to be as high as possible. So they give them really, really good food. And on some of these aircraft carriers or spaces at a minimum. Did you see any of the meals that they were eating towards the very end?
12: Nothing.
9: Dude, it's disgusting. Like these slivers of gray mystery meat, these like weird generic looking canned beans. Like that's not keeping morale up. And then Josh does the stories, reports the stories of people so desperate that they begin throwing themselves overboard.
12: What?
9: But you say not nearly long enough. Like just think for a second before you talk sometimes. It's all I'm asking.
7: Mm. Hurricane Isaias has strengthened into a Category 3 hurricane this morning as it storms toward the Gulf Coast. Winds now 120 miles an hour and landfall expected tonight on the Gulf Coast, Florida Panhandle, Alabama, Mississippi. And the Baltimore area is expected to get leftovers from the storm on Saturday night into Sunday with some heavy rain.
9: Speaks, did you ever get a chance? Probably wasn't when you were a kid, but I know they have them these days, and I'm pretty sure the Science Center have them. You ever stand in a hurricane simulator?
7: I have not. I'm too scared to.
9: They're wild.
7: Have you done that?
9: Yeah.
7: Okay, how's and that?
9: It's terrifying. Now, clearly, it doesn't have the debris flying around the winds. That's really what's going to get you. The winds are dangerous. It's just that huge piece of 4x4 that it sends into you like a cruise missile.
12: Out of nowhere.
9: That'll kill you. The Science Center had, it just looked like a telephone booth. And you stand in there and you pay your dollar or two, and then category one, category two, and it goes 3, 4, 5. And by the time 5 is going, I mean, you're in there like, and that's with no debris. And when you're standing in that thing, you're like, oh my God, now fill the air full of water, pieces of a house, chunks of a car, a cow. And you're going, oh, I can see why this is like...
12: It hurts.
9: It's like being in a Cuisinart.
12: It hurts. Yeah. I've been in a hurricane, Category 4.
9: Yep. Where? Florida?
12: Turks and Caicos.
9: What?
12: Yeah, man.
9: For vacation?
12: Well, I was actually doing a live broadcast. Brought the entire family to Turks and Caicos for this. And we get hit with a Category 4 hurricane. We're at a beaches resort. Best place you could be for something like this. But me and my son, and they said, you guys need to stay, hunker down, stay in the room, blah, blah, blah. And me and my boy, we go out hurricane reporting.
9: Whoa, you went out into the surf?
12: Dude, we didn't go in the surf. We went like out into the hurricane, though. Yeah. We tried to get to the beach, but the closer you got out of the buildings and were unshielded, the raindrops felt like bullets.
9: Like you were getting hit with BBs.
12: It was really painful. And then to get your like grounding to
9: just to be able to
12: fight
9: walk.
12: The wind. Yeah, man. It was surreal. Who's, never in my life.
9: Who's the guy speaks from the Weather Channel? They always send him out there.
7: Oh.
11: He's the Christian Amanpour of weather.
13: It's on the tip of my tongue.
11: Hold on. He's got this. I believe in him.
13: It is. Let me take a deep breath. Don't tell me.
11: Jim Cantore.
12: That's the guy.
11: It. There you go.
12: Yeah, buddy.
11: Cantore. Hell yes. Jim Cantore. When you see the footage of him out there, and he's like leaning into, like he looks like Henry Rollins on stage.
12: 100%.
11: With like Black Flag. But he's literally leaning into the wind, because if he stands completely straight up, he's getting knocked off into the distance.
12: It's not acting. That's legit.
11: I kind of want to know what that feels like. I'm not going to do it, because again, I'm tiny. But when you see Cantore out there and he's got that stance, he's looking like Jamie Josta from Hatebreed about to sing, you know, Seven Enemies.
12: You're right.
11: Yeah, I want to know, but I don't.
13: A man who suffered a stroke had a tough time canceling his gym membership on Long Island, New York. The man, a Planet Fitness member, enjoyed the workouts until he had a stroke a year ago, so he couldn't move his right hand or arm. He called the gym to cancel his membership, but they told him it was no problem. He would have to come in to sign papers. But like I said, he couldn't use his arm or right hand because of the stroke, and they told him he'd have to sign the papers. He tried a couple times. There were issues. So a TV station there in New York, one of their investigative units got involved. On Your Side. And Planet Fitness allowed him to not only cancel, but gave him a refund. And the gym says, you can go online to cancel a membership, and a signature is not required. Okay, maybe somebody who can't use any body parts will just use their tongue. Just use their tongue to cancel. Stop it. Okay, just stop it. Am I the only normal person left in the world with common sense?
11: If Josh is the only normal person left in the world, we are heading towards a really fun future. I'm excited. Glorious. How's the workouts been?
13: Good. Real good. Tough.
11: Yeah.
13: Tough. As you can see, I'm ripped.
11: Buddy, I'm seeing you bulge out of that shirt.
13: Yeah. Well,
11: Sure. You should probably just take it off.
14: Feel good about yourself.
11: I said take it off.
14: Feel good about others.
11: Hands too.
14: Just feel good. With Spiegel's good news of the day. Oh, yes.
13: What's the craziest place to propose to your girlfriend? Well, a man proposed to his girlfriend after their car was caught in a 69 vehicle pileup on a South Carolina bridge. Kevin Casa and Megan Quinn were heading to a vacation when thick fog triggered the crash. After getting out to check that others were safe, they were told to leave the bridge, and Kevin grabbed the ring. He'd planned to propose the next day, but decided there might never be another moment quite like that one. And she said yes.
12: Yay.
13: They were injured, but not too badly. And now there's a wedding to plan.
11: I do weddings as a minister of the Universal Life Church. Please reach out to Kobe, my concierge, and he'll get in touch with me. I got a couple planned for this fall. Got three weddings on the books. And Lainey, you know I'm marrying you next December, and I get to dress stupid because she is a big costume designer. I want to wear something fabulous.
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11: We still got What Did You Learn on JSS. We still have entertainment to go. We still have Kyle Yeomans from the Baltimore Ravens broadcast team who's going to join us. And coming up, we'll even give you a little taste of Josh Spiegel's The Horla. Horror personified tonight at 7 p.m. after the Chili Peppers.

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1: with Justin, Scott, and Spiegel.
2: Happy Purple Friday. Ravens back at it. 3-1. A little banged up, but still, I think people are pretty pleased if they were to tell you at the beginning of the season you'd be 3-1. 4 weeks in, week 5 begins. 8:20 kickoff, and you're going to hear this man on the call alongside our guest on Tuesday is Rod Woodson. Joining us on the program is Mr. Kyle Yeomans. Kyle, morning, bud.
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2: You got me?
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2: Breaking up a little bit. You're breaking up a little bit. Hold on. I'm going to put you on hold. Maybe jump outside real quick. 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And don't forget, you got that Purple Power Hour with Dennis Pitta, Todd Heap, Kirk and Marianne at 6 o'clock today to get you ready for that game. And then afterwards, we got you covered with Keith Mills and Nick Testoni, an old man and a young old man, two sweet old souls, the Waldorf and Statler.
4: Love it.
2: Of WBAL and 98 Rock. Let's jump back, see if we got him. Kyle, you there, bud?
5: Hey, is that better, guys?
2: Much better, dude. Much. Sounded good. Sounded great. Kyle,
5: very
2: I gotta
5: nice.
2: Ask, before we get into Atlanta, people know your backstory. You've come here from Dallas Cowboys. And last night, the 0-4 Tampa Bay Buccaneers somehow pull it off in Jerry's world, 24-16. They cut to Jerry in there a lot. You were around that organization. He's a guy that doesn't have much in the way of a poker face when the game isn't going great.
5: Yeah, that was a shocker, to say the least. It's funny because this league, I mean, the NFL in general, there is so much parity. There is so much intrigue around it because any given week you can be beat by any given team. And that was a great indication of it. I mean, Dallas coming off of a big win in Houston. Of course, they're going into a short week, but at least they were in state. And then this 0-4 team with a rookie undrafted quarterback out of Kansas, out of all places, ends up just looking like world beaters early in that game. And I give a lot of credit to Todd Bowles and the game plan that they had going into that matchup, because they took the air out of the football in the first half, and then in the second half, they kind of let it loose a little bit and got the football to Bucky Irving and Emeka Egbuka and some of those other guys. And Dallas, I don't think they were expecting it. They didn't expect the desperation element from Tampa Bay to punch them in the face the way that it did in the second half, and that's probably why they lost that football game. And I know, like you said, I was around that organization. I know the feeling of what they're going through.
2: Was it just walking on eggshells on a night
5: morning
2: like that? Was it just walking around on a Monday after a Sunday, or on a Tuesday after a Monday? Voices were hushed, leave them alone.
5: So we used to do our post-game immediate reaction. They called it the first word. They did it last night, too. And about 10 feet, maybe even less than 10 feet behind where we would do our show, was Jerry talking to the general media when he would do his scrum afterwards.
2: Uh-huh.
5: So there were a couple of games where we would be outside the locker room. And we, of course, you know me, I've got a big booming voice. Like, I'm a play-by-play announcer. And I would welcome him back in and be like, a heartbreaker in Dallas. The Cowboys fall. And Jerry's like 10 feet behind me trying to say, yeah, we can't have a game like that.
2: We really crapped the bed on that one, and I need some answers.
5: Exactly. Yeah, so it was always an interesting conversation.
2: Well, luckily,
5: day,
2: you're not going to have to deal with that with the silent brilliance of Steve Bisciotti. He likes to let his coaches and coordinators do the talking, and hopefully the talk is positive after Sunday night, 8:20. The Falcons have really turned it around after starting 0-2. They've gone 2-0, and they've had two pretty dominating performances. And now they're heading into this week as the favorites after putting 35 on Green Bay, 45 on the New Orleans Saints. Mm-hmm. And it seems like most people are picking them to win. And, you know, I get it. They've got Robinson. They got the Robinson boys, the two Robinsons, Penix Jr. Give me some hope for a team with your Ravens that are a little bit banged up and a little bit penalty prone right now.
5: Yeah, it feels like this is the type of game that you can rally around. I mean, this is an organization that has shown in the past that they want to play well for a guy like Tyler Huntley. And they want to show out even if there is no Lamar Jackson. And I think a lot of the picks against Baltimore have been because of the uncertainty around Lamar's availability going into the game. That's fair, especially given what Atlanta did on offense these last 2 weeks in primetime. So I think this is a game where if you're the defense, you're looking at it as an opportunity as no matter who's playing a quarterback, we've got to go out. We've got to shut them down. Everybody's hyping up the Atlanta Falcons offense to be world beaters because of what they've done the last 2 weeks. But they have playmakers on that side of the football as well. So I think this is a chance for the defense to get right. I think Jesse Minter and his staff are looking at it as an opportunity rather than a big-time challenge, because it is a challenge, but this is going to be one of those games where they're going to have to be nearly perfect on their side of the ball.
2: Yeah, this is one of those games where I want to hear the legend's too strong a word, but the acumen, the defensive-mindedness of our new coach, Minter. They were saying, this guy is going to come in and you're going to see a Ravens defense so we haven't seen since 2001. And we've had moments of that, but I haven't yet to see that lights out, dear God, how's our offense even going to survive this game? I'm hoping this might be that definitive game where the defense really has to step up, depending on who's under center. If Zay plays, if Lamar plays, signs point to yay for Zay, nay for Lamar. This could be a real game-defining moment for our defense if they're able to shut down Bijan especially.
5: Yeah, and I think it's a game-defining or a season-defining game. If you think about this, if you can sneak out a game in prime time against a team that was red hot going into it, and you're 4-1, and either you haven't put together a complete game yet, because I would argue they haven't put together a complete game to this point in the year, and you got one where it was probably a complete game in order to win in Atlanta, but you did it without Lamar Jackson, and you're 4-1 going into the back half of your schedule and the first AFC North opponent that you're going to see all year. I think Ravens fans should be ecstatic about that. I mean, that is a huge thing to achieve early in the year. And I think it's also a chance for guys like Roquan Smith and Kyle Hamilton, who are huge leaders on this defense and, of course, have connections to the Atlanta and the greater Georgia area that are going to go and play near their hometown in front of their family. This is a chance for them to set the tone and be those guys on defense that really step up and show the defense that I think we all expected out of Jesse Minter so far this year.
2: Kyle Yeomans joining us on the program here, one half of the Ravens broadcast team alongside Rod Woodson. One thing I am concerned, though, and it's happened in every single game, is this can be a game, all games can be, but a team that's really heating up like the Falcons, dumb penalties can derail a team that's got some momentum on their side. And unfortunately, it's just 4 weeks in a row. We've seen some penalties. Clearly, there's been some that have made us roll our eyes. Jesus, the refs have to get their FaceTime on camera. We get it. But there's been some others that you've looked at and gone, come on, man. What are we doing out there? You're improper formation, jumping across the line of scrimmage. That this could be a game that I could see in a bad scenario that you look back and go, God, it was so close. If it wasn't for those penalties, we could have pulled it off.
5: Yeah, you got to stay disciplined in a game like this, especially from a pre-snap standpoint. If the defense is playing loose, if they're playing fast and you get a holding call or you get a face mask or something like that, where it's kind of heat of the moment sort of scenario, I think this is a week where I could see that getting a pass. You don't always want to do that, but you want to play loose in a game like this and just fly around. But pre-snap penalties, that's focus. That's mentality. That's discipline. And so if you're looking at this offense and looking at even the defense as well, you got to stay focused. You got to stay locked in, because if any sort of jump starter that you're going to give to that Atlanta offense, it could turn into points, and you cannot afford to give up free points on Sunday.
2: All right, we're going to be able to hear you alongside Rod Woodson. We love talking to him on Tuesdays. Love hearing from you on Fridays now. This is great. They're going to be taking off to Atlanta, 8:20, primetime game. Baltimore looking good right now. I mean, sitting right there, 3-1, alongside the Cleveland Browns, of all people. Watch us beat Atlanta and watch them get trounced by the Jets. The football gods are not without a sense of humor. And watch the Jets just put 40-plus on Cleveland and really knock their pride out from under them. And hell, and the rest of the AFC North, since he's on a two-losing streak, Pittsburgh seems like things are getting contentious between quarterback and coach. So Ravens very much in this, should injuries and goofy penalties not derail us. Looking forward to hearing from you. 8:20 kickoff this Sunday, Baltimore Ravens, Atlanta Falcons. Thank you very much, Kyle.
5: Yeah, thanks so much. Appreciate you having me as always. Y'all have a good weekend.
2: All right, go Ravens. Coming up, we've got ourselves entertainment. What did you learn with JSS? And we do have to play a clip of tonight's horror spectacular, 7 p.m., the minute that they get done with Kirk and Marianne. Josh Spiegel with a terrifying tale of terror. He will read on the air the Horla. A little sample coming up after entertainment.
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6: 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In a loop of the Beltway, a broken down car over by the Perrin Parkway, causing a little bit of a headache back towards Lock Raven Boulevard. Northbound 95. Got that work crew headed past the Vietnam Veterans Memorial Highway. Left side of the roadway blocked off. Southbound 95. Left lane blocked near 195. 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
7: Just in.
2: Hi.
7: Wow, oh, that's good.
2: What?
7: Oh, that's rich. You're a dandy.
2: A pistol.
7: Just in to the entertainment news desk. A new tour announcement. Nickelback's coming to Capital One Arena in D.C. March 8th, 2027. It's the Everything Under the Sun Tour. That's the name of their album. Everything's
3: Everything Under the Sun. Tickets on sale next week.
2: Hell yes. The Holy Trinity. One of the Holy Trinity of bands. It was nice for the nation to finally knock it off. Knock your music snobbery crap off and stop pretending you didn't love Nickelback.
10: Yes.
2: Creed.
10: Yep.
2: And Limp Bizkit.
10: Totally.
2: All three, just for whatever reason, maybe some of the fault was their own. Scott Stapp had some weird moments in the news.
10: Fair.
2: And I know Fred Durst can, he could act a fool.
10: Yes.
2: It's something about throwing lunch meat on a stripper's ass. And I think people literally didn't like Chad Kroeger because he had curly hair. But for the longest time, a nation was like, ugh, I'd rather listen to Arcade Fire.
10: Yep.
2: They suck. They will always suck. Neutral Milk Hotel sucks. Everybody at South By is boring. I don't need to listen to another band while some lady mumbles on stage like she wish she was anywhere else. We get it. You don't shave your armpits. Everyone secretly likes Creed, Nickelback,
10: and Bizkit. Yes.
2: I love those bands.
3: Another big band hitting the road.
2: Yes! Yes!
3: Leopard.
2: Oh, hell yeah. Five guys, nine arms. All rock.
3: And they're bringing along the Goo Goo Dolls.
2: Oh, wow. Hell yeah, dude.
3: But wait.
2: There's more?
3: There's more.
2: Oh, I knew it.
3: Also part of this tour.
2: The Struts.
3: I'll make a stop at Capital One Arena March 21st.
2: Yes!
3: Def Leppard's been working on a new album, expected sometime next year. Joe Elliott says they've got enough material for nearly two albums, and they'll narrow it down to about 10 or 11 songs. Tickets for Def Leppard go on sale October 16th.
2: Justin Johnson, yep. I know you're listening. I know you're probably on Four Loko number 3. It's getting close to 10. Request from your boy, Goo Goo Dolls, Long Way Down. We got it in the system already. Cue this up. Like in afternoons, evenings, if we're not already playing it. The music has been as tight as it's ever been around these parts because of Double J.
10: Facts.
2: Justin Johnson, Justin Penis. Throw in just a little bit of Goo Goo Dolls, Long Way Down. And brother, I will kiss your kneecaps on camera in front of a family member of your choice.
11: Oh, here you are.
2: I hit the post even when I'm being gay.
10: That was awesome. Well done.
3: Oh, dear. Soon, Judas Priest will no longer have an original member in the band. Bassist Ian Hill has announced his retirement after 57 years. He's 74. He's been dealing with arthritis. And he's using cortisone injections just to keep playing.
2: Oh, wow. We were talking about that yesterday.
3: Yes. But he injured himself pretty badly last month during a concert, and he's just done with it. He's done with it. He's played on every Judas Priest album and managed to record his bass parts for the band's next record before retiring.
2: Yeah, there's bands that are like that. There are zero original members. It's Quiet Riot.
10: Kiss?
2: Kiss still has Stanley and still has Gene Simmons.
10: Really?
2: As long as there's Stanley and Simmons, there will always be some version of Kiss.
10: I didn't think they were still in the group.
2: Yeah. Oh, the Kiss is Gene Simmons.
10: Fact.
2: Kiss likes to say, or Gene Simmons likes to say, if Kiss was a car, he's driving, Paul Stanley is in the passenger seat helping navigate, and there's two guys always along for the ride in the back.
10: Got it.
2: But you've got bands, Quiet Riot, Skinner, Foreigner, that they just versions of them. There was no original members. You ever heard of the Ship of Theseus paradox? Ship of Theseus paradox. It's a poop made ship.
3: Okay.
2: No, it's if you replace something piece by piece very slowly, and eventually all the original pieces have been replaced, is it still that original thing?
3: Mm-hmm.
2: If you were to take something and one by one replace the pieces, not all at once, but very slowly, is it still the original thing?
10: Yes and no.
2: I mean, Menudo's had how many freaking members of that band? There's like 3,000 members of Menudo. And I love Menudo.
3: Menudo, they were legendary. Well, they got...
2: Not all the

0: While you watch the new movies, which we'll tell you about right now.
1: Other mommy.
2: Oh, hell yeah.
1: A young girl named Bella forms a relationship with a sinister entity that appears to her in the form of her mommy, Jessica Chastain. Bella is played by Arabella Olivia Clark from The Housemaid. Jay Duplass from Transparent is her daddy. And Karen Allen from Raiders of the Lost Ark is also in it as the kid's grandmommy.
3: You want to know something silly?
4: Yes.
3: Sometimes I think about when you and I were one person.
4: Do you remember that?
5: So I was a baby in your tummy.
3: Do you remember where you were before that? You were in my heart. Can I go into your heart?
2: Oh, yeah.
5: You said you want me 5-year-old.
3: You seem lonely.
6: What were you cooking?
7: Bella?
6: You need a grown-up to help keep her.
7: Somebody was in the house.
6: She looked like you.
3: What?
5: You don't have to be scared, Mommy. She's nice. Sometimes she's there, sometimes she's not. Is it really you? Are you tricking me?
3: What?
2: Hell yeah. It's got a 20% right now on Rotten Tomatoes, which means I'm going to love it.
8: Not going to do it.
2: As much as Quentin Tarantino loves a racial slur, this movie loves a jump scare. There are 50 jump scares using the quiet, quiet, loud formula. Quiet, quiet. Open the door. There's nothing there. Other door! And then the thing jumps out at you. The scene that Josh just played where someone's cooking something on the stove and then you look over and there's no one cooking, but there's something burning on the stove in the trailer. It gives this beautiful shot of whatever this mutant bitch is. And you get to see Jessica Chastain looking out from underneath of the table, but her limbs are all in like the wrong direction. And she's kind of like looking like this weird human tarantula. And it is nice. It's some good looking body horror. Will I see it in theaters? Probably not. Will I see it drunk at home with my son by my side just to make sure he has nightmares? Absolutely. I'm loving horror these days.
1: Also out this weekend, The Social Reckoning. This is a sequel to that movie Social Network. Yeah, that's Well, it stars Jeremy Allen White as Wall Street Journal reporter Jeff Horowitz, the guy who helped a Facebook data engineer leak thousands of incriminating documents in 2021. Jeremy Strong is Mark Zuckerberg, and the whistleblower, well, hello there, is played by Mikey Madison, who you may know as Amber in Scream.
9: This is the Journal's new Facebook detective. He's not looking for trouble. He's hunting for it.
10: You can't use my name, and this is all off the record.
9: What would you like to talk about?
10: I ran classifiers on political groups where 30% of content hits multiple risk factors.
9: Hang on, I don't understand what you're saying.
10: Aren't you a tech reporter?
9: Ish.
10: Ish? I just want to be clear.
9: You love your work?
10: Yes. Connecting people, it's a virtuous mission.
1: Also, Angel and the Bad Man. Zachary Levi stars in this remake of a John Wayne classic, playing a wounded gunslinger stumbling his way toward redemption after a frontier family finds him and nurses him back to health. Neil McDonough leads the gang chasing him, and 80-year-old Tommy Lee Jones is the U.S. Marshal, keeping his tired old eyes on them both.
11: Hey, where am I?
1: Good luck from all of us at 98 Rock.
2: That's all you get. That's all you get. Yeah, I'll probably see Other Mommy. The other ones I'll wait on.
1: What else do we have here? Oh, we got a story about Ben Affleck. Back in 2014, he appeared completely naked in a shower scene in the thriller Gone Girl. And ever since, there's been speculation about whether what audiences saw was actually his or a prosthetic penis. Well, now Ben has finally cleared things up. He says he did not wear a prosthetic. In fact, he says he's only worn one prosthetic in his entire movie career, a fake nose in Hollywoodland. Ben says he trusted Gone Girl's director so much he was willing to do just about anything for him, including getting naked.
2: Oh.
1: But back when the movie came out, he joked that the director had promised the camera would not show too much.
2: Now, I have never been described like this, but Lord knows one day if I was ever rub a lamp and have a genie come popping out of it, it'll be wish number three. Hmm. In the 2009 psychological thriller Antichrist, which is a very hard watch. A very hard watch. Good movie, but hard. It's a Lars von Trier film. There's a woman that does something to her privates with a pair of scissors. Don't want to get into it. But Willem Dafoe, they actually had to postpone filming because of Willem Dafoe's distractingly large penis.
8: What?
2: I'll say it one more time.
8: Please.
2: His distractingly large penis.
8: Willem!
2: You can search that online and see a picture of it, and it looks fake. It's not. I saw the movie. I saw it swing to and fro. It's horrifying. I feel like if that thing was to fill with blood, the rest of him would black out from blood loss. But Willem Dafoe.
8: This is the guy who plays the Green Goblin?
2: Distractingly large penis.
8: Wow.
1: Happy 25th birthday to Asia Lee, star of Little Asians 11, watching my daughter go black, and coming in for a wet landing.
2: Oh,
1: that's entertainment. 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
12: I was distracted by the largest penis
2: that we've ever seen. Search Willem Dafoe's wiener on a work computer, and boy, are you in trouble. 410-338-1098 coming up on the other side of Avenged Sevenfold. Maybe I'll play a clip of Josh Spiegel's Horla tonight, 7 p.m. And tell us, what did you learn today on JSS?

0: What did you learn today with JSS?
1: Well, hopefully you learned that tonight you get to hear another terrifying tale of terror from our very own Josh Spiegel. This week is the Horla. What the hell is a Horla? We'll find out tonight, 7 p.m. Josh read it and has no recollection of what he read. Here's a brief selection.
2: May 8th. What a beautiful day. I watched a tall ship pass down the Seine. Its sails caught the morning light. And for a moment, I felt that the whole world was peaceful. May 12th. I have been ill for several days. There is no pain, only a strange exhaustion, as if something inside me is drinking my strength. May 16th. I am well again. I am certain of it. And yet, last night, I woke with the feeling that someone was standing beside my bed.
3: Who could it be? That was standing beside

0: Priestley once got trapped in an elevator and almost died.
1: Okay, I lied about the almost died.
2: Funny story. A very funny story. Okay, he almost suffocated.
0: That's right, sir.
2: Alan, what about you, buddy? What did you learn today on Justin's Cotton Spiegel?
3: I learned that you can knock up your girlfriend at 14 and start a successful HVAC company.
1: Oh, yeah.
2: I'm dead. That's great.
4: He said it. Not me. That was not what was written on the screen.
2: Not at all.
4: So I am absolved. Dude, he punched out so quick.
2: That was great. Not at all what he said he was going to say.
5: He says, you got Trojan horsed. You got Trojan horsed.
0: What did he tell you?
2: On screen, it said, how cool Kyle Yeomans is.
5: Oh, yes.
2: Okay. That's pretty nice. All right. That's a feel-good thing.
0: Change the story,
2: though. Oh, my God.
6: Ted, that was great.
4: I'm dying. All right. And for reasons I won't get into. Cody, did you learn today that our listeners are absolutely f***ing liars?
2: Awesome. And that's going to do it for that. Coming up, Amelia is in 40 minutes of commercial-free 98 Rock, Black Crowes, Days of the New, Linkin Park, the Struts, who are part of that newly announced tour, alongside Def Leppard and the Goo Goo Dolls. That is awesome. If you're out and about tomorrow at Oktoberfest, we will see you there. I'll be hanging out at Newspeaks is going to stop by. He's pushing 1,000-pound pumpkins off of an 80-foot-tall crane. Priestley, thank you so much, pal. Have a great weekend.
6: Pleasure. Thank you for having me, guys. You too.
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12: I called Amazing for a second opinion on my HVAC after another larger company told me that our heat exchanger was cracked and that we needed a new HVAC system and shut ours down so we couldn't use it. Amazing sent a tech within hours and saved us tens of thousands of dollars because he was able to determine that our system's heat exchanger is fine. He was able to explain the steps he took to verify that my system is working and that there's no evidence of an issue with the heat exchanger. He even looked at the images from the other company and showed me how he could tell they were not from our system.
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0: 107 Mary 390 Rock and me, Amelia. Good morning. That song takes me back to one of my first gigs in radio. Play the hell out of it. We still do. Wonder what those guys are doing these days. Wonder if they're thinking about retirement. Now, if you're a fan of the series The Boys, based on the comic book from Garth Ennis, who also did the TV series, then check out the trailer for the movie Crossed that was released today. Also based on a comic book from Ennis. It looks really brutal. And it's different than a lot of the zombie stuff that we have seen over the years. Although I will say The Walking Dead is the best series written by one Mr. Robert Kirkman. Love that. I love the comics. I love a lot of the series. Not all of it, but a lot of it. I'm also enjoying the series based in New York City that is streaming now on Netflix. That's called Dead City. It follows Maggie and Negan. And it gets, you know, you're like, oh, okay, all right, moving on. And I will say this about Ennis. He has another comic book. It's called Preacher. And that's just another great one. I haven't been to a comic book shop in a long time. I need some new titles. I need something new to read. If you got something for me, let me know. For you, I have Britt Floyd concert tickets. I'm going to do that twice today, and your first shot happens right around 10:40. Hang out.
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0: David Bowie did 8 self-portrait paintings back in the 90s, and like everything the man did, they are absolutely fantastic. He gifted the paintings, and each one has 2 handprints on the bottom. And for the first time ever, the one he gifted to the gallery in England is auctioning off theirs next Thursday. They say it could fetch up to $50,000, and I bet it's going to go for so much more. The painting is on public display at the gallery, but you can get a look at it on my blog today, right there on the 98 Rock Facebook page at 98 Online. It's another edition of Josh Spiegel's Spooktacular tonight at 7 p.m. This is where he reads a scary story to get you in the Halloween mood every Friday in October. Tonight, it's The Orla, written by the Frenchman, or a Frenchman, not the Frenchman. Is there the Frenchman? One Frenchman that stands among all of them. Well, this guy wrote this story in 1887, shortly before he was institutionalized for mental illness. Tune in. Now, I have Britt Floyd concert tickets and a 40-minute music marathon right after this.
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Shine down in their latest on 98 Rock. Congratulations to Beth Rembert in Parkville. She is going to see Britt Floyd in March at the Lyric, and I will have another pair of those tickets for you to win, of course, right around 11:40 today. Not too far away. 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
1: Stone Temple Pilots wrapping up a 40-minute music marathon on 90 Rock. We also heard the latest from Nickelback in there as well, who just announced a stop at CFG Arena on March 18th. Tickets go on sale next Friday, and if I know this station, we'll have some tickets to give away sometime in the next couple of weeks. Now, I read today that a Harford County school bus driver has been benched after they let a child off the bus en route to school to help an injured kitten. The bus driver has worked for the county for 11 years, and video shows the rural road where this happened, and there wasn't traffic. Parents are saying taking her off the route was a bit excessive, and they have a petition as well. So they're kind of, you know, going to bat for this lady. You can read more about that on my blog right there on the 98 Rock mobile app. However, there's no word on the kitten. How's the kitten doing? Is the kitten still alive? How injured was the kitten? Was the kitten going to die? What a horrible thing for a child to see. Hopefully the kitten's doing well. And they should name it after the bus driver. The Purple Power Hour game plan is set for 6 p.m. tonight on the Kirk and Marianne Show, who will be joined by Todd Heap and Dennis Pitta to get you set for the Ravens game in Atlanta, thanks to Orthopedic Associates of Central Maryland. You can watch it on our YouTube page and the very local app as well.
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0: Hey, I need to correct myself real quick. Sorry, I just sort of scanned the announcement that was just made by Nickelback. That concert is coming to Capital One Arena on March 8th and not here. So, yeah, there you go. Those tickets go on sale next week, and we'll be sure to give you more information about that show. Now, the Rolling Stones are up for a Grammy for their new album, Foreign Tongues, in the Best Rock Album category, which reads like a classic rock playlist with a dash of Alabama Shakes for good measure.
1: I'm like, okay.
0: And so just the Grammys are weird as always. However, the new video for the song Mr. Chom is pretty fantastic, and so is that Rolling Stones song. You can see that on the Rolling Stones YouTube channel. You might dig it. It's a little bit of an earworm, I will warn you now. That band can still write a tune, that's for sure. Justin Scott and Spiegel invite you out to the Maryland Fall Home Garden and Craft Show at the Fairgrounds, October 16th through the 18th. They will be there between 11:30 and 2 p.m. on October 17th. That's a Saturday. They'll be joined by the cast of Maine Cabin Masters. And you can also register to win a live broadcast at your house with the guys for a home invasion. MDFallHomeAndGarden.com for a 2-for-1 ticket price. You have to use the code JSS to redeem that. Here comes another shot at Britt Floyd concert tickets and a 40-minute music marathon right after this.
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What we've got here is failure to communicate. 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

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Here's the latest from U2. This one's called Silencio. 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
1: What up? Hey, it's Kirk here wishing you a happy and a hitting Purple Friday. Go Ravens. 98 Rock.

congratulations to Chris Johnson and White Marsh. He's going to go see Britt Floyd in March at the Lyric Theater. Next week, I want to send you to see Five Finger Death Punch at Jiffy Lube Live on October 23rd. Eva Under Fire and Cody Jinx opening up that show, and I will start giving those away on Monday. Here's Motionless in White. It's 98 Rock.

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0: That's Muse wrapping up a 40-minute music marathon on 98 Rock. Now, if you're a fan of Law and Order, Chris Maloney is going to be in a new NFL drama called The Land that will stream on Hulu. And he plays the head coach of the Cleveland Browns. It won't start up until February, but you can see what is what on my blog today right there at 98online.com/bits. We have the real-life drama that is the Baltimore Ravens. They head to Atlanta this Sunday to take on the Falcons minus Lamar Jackson. 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
1: On this day in 1965, the Beatles yesterday topped the Billboard Hot 100. In fact, it topped a lot of charts, which I bet was a nice birthday present to John Lennon on what would be his 86th birthday today. While the song was credited to Lennon and McCartney, Paul wrote the song on his own after he says he dreamed the complete melody to it. He titled it Scrambled Eggs before writing the lyrics on a trip to Portugal. This was a sole performance from McCartney with no other Beatle on the track, only an orchestra that producer George Martin was famous for when it came to Beatles music. Here's Molly Hatchett covering Yesterday.

0: That's such a sweet song. That's Molly Hatchett covering the Beatles yesterday on 98 Rock Has You Covered. The song was included on the album Help in the UK and yesterday and today in the US. Now, basically, it's the same album. But back then, U.S. records capped songs to about 12 so that they could save on publishing royalties on a full album. I don't understand it either. Yesterday is the most covered song in music history with 2,200 recorded cover versions that were played over 7 million times on the radio. Maybe not the covers, but the original. Molly Hatchett covered it for the tribute album Abbey Road and added the song to their 2014 album, Regrinding the Axes. It's a stripped-down song that was unusual for the band, and it also featured late vocalist Phil McCormack, who left us in 2019. Monday, we go down under for the second most popular band from that country with a cover by one of our unwrapped artists. Here comes a 40-minute music marathon right after this.
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I love hearing stories about Lemmy from Motorhead, but some are more crazier than others, that's for sure. Anthrax's Scott Ian talks about the first time he met Lemmy back in 1985. He was promoting the band's second album in England. Ian was, of course, and he and his bandmate walk into a bar, and there's Lemmy playing a slot machine. The story is pretty funny considering Ian gets sick when he drinks, but you don't say no when Lemmy offers to buy you a drink. 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

That's Ninth Key and their new one, Happy Feels Like, on 98 Rock. And for some, it's all about going to a Comic-Con. That makes them happy. And it's in New York City all this weekend. And if you are into that kind of thing, they are streaming a lot of the panels online, including Bob's Burger, Voices and Artists. Percy Jackson's creator is going to talk season 3. The cast from NCIS New York, plus John Hamm along with Joel McHale, they're going to talk comedy on all of these panels. You can get the link to watch and the schedule at home on my blog today, right there at 98online.com/bits.

0: That's the Goo Goo Dolls wrapping up a 40-minute music marathon on 98 Rock. Now, we will have tickets to see them with Def Leppard and the Struts at Capital One Arena on March 21st. It'll be another Rock Out to Clock Out Thursday, and that is happening next week. Get ready for the Ravens as well. That's happening on Sunday with the Purple Power Hour game plan. That's today at 6, hosted by Kirk and Marianne, who are joined by former Ravens Dennis Pitta and Todd Heap. They're going to talk about where the Ravens are before they head into game four with Atlanta Falcons on Sunday night, thanks to Orthopedic Associates of Central Maryland. You can watch the next day on the 98 Rock YouTube page. 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On Sunday, we have that official pregame and, of course, kickoff. The game isn't until the evening, but hey, you know, we got countdown to kickoff. 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

0: That's Dead Poets Society and their new one, Cold, wrapping it up for me today. Their new album, Monarch, is out now, and you can catch them live at the Baltimore Soundstage on November 6th. Those tickets are on sale now. Here comes Kirk and Marianne. They have your Metallica Song of the Day coming up at 5 to get you in the running for that flyaway to the Sphere to see the band do their residency, and you could win one of their records just for registering the title of the song at 98online.com/sphere. I'll meet you back here Monday at 10 a.m. I'll have Five Finger Death Punch concert tickets for you for their upcoming show this month. Have yourself a great, great weekend. Keep calm and rock on.
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2: Saturday morning, 6 to 10 a.m. What the hell happened when Josh Spiegel's car got trapped in his garage? 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Crawling up a wall. 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
1: Marianne here. Show up for the Ravens every Friday during the season by wearing a Ravens jersey, dyeing your hair purple, or just wear your purple undies. It's Purple Friday with 98 Rock. Oh, yes. Maybe next week I'll remember. It's Purple Friday. What's up, everybody? Kirk and Marianne. Kevin White producing, and yeah, CEOs, celebrities, and board moms, Kirk, they're the ones paying $20,000 to go to Mexico and do some drugs.
2: Okay.
1: Just like a good American.
2: You got to give a little context there, because I didn't spend that much money to go to Mexico and do some drugs.
1: Ibogaine. That's the name of the drug. There's always some new foofy drug. Bufo is one.
2: I mean,
1: ayahuasca is another. I don't know how related these are.
2: What you call it?
1: There's ibogaine is a compound extracted from plants native to Africa. They call it the Mount Everest of psychedelics. And, you know, you could be stuck in a loop, PTSD. You could be depressed. And if you do this drug, it could unlock those corners of your mind and sort of free you up, is what they say.
2: It could, but be careful. You might want a spotter.
1: Absolutely.
2: Somebody there that's been doing that before you. Something, yeah. And I'm not even joking around.
1: Yeah. Oh, yeah. You can't just buy it
2: right.
1: And inject it.
2: Or even if you're the first time with acid or mushrooms, it's good to be around somebody that has done it before.
1: Yeah.
2: So you're not going blind.
1: I can't imagine doing that alone.
2: Yeah.
1: Well, we, you know, talked about the sad death of Presley Gerber, Cindy Crawford's son. He overdosed at a rehab facility, but he did try this. He went to Beyond Ibogaine in Cancun, Mexico, and it helped him for a while. He said, I started finding my way back to myself.
2: Yeah.
1: But addiction is such a nasty beast.
2: And he was battling depression, too. He had, like, Mental Health Monday or something on a podcast I read.
1: Yes.
2: So it wasn't just drugs with him. He had a lot that he was battling. And if anybody out there is battling, if you haven't heard, three simple numbers, 988. Somebody there to talk to you at all times. But whatever it takes, you know, if it's Ibogaine or ayahuasca or mushrooms, whatever that can maybe help you stop drinking or get past some ordeal you had maybe in the military or early in life. Whatever you can do.
1: Ibogaine is a Schedule 1 controlled substance here. So that's why people go to Mexico, where
2: right.
1: They're like, come on over. No problem to use it here.
2: We've been going to Mexico for years for stuff.
1: For drugs, yeah. So people that are burnt out, they said even biohackers, people that are trying to live forever, empty nesters trying to figure out what's this next chapter of my life going to be. I know, Mexican drugs. retirees trying to figure it out. They're going to these clinics down in Mexico, south of the border.
2: Isn't it funny, though? The change has flipped where it used to be like you were a derelict or you were partying or had no regard for, you know, people that were doing hallucinogenics were looked down upon. And now there's this medical find that you can really get past PTSD and some of these other things. And I think it's great that it's come out into the light of the room and they've seen all the good that can be done with it.
1: I mean, there was always like a underground bohemian scene, too, in addition to the derelicts and the people that battle addiction, like the Timothy Leary. Sort of like leading the charge with mushrooms and acid.
2: It was him.
1: Exploring the trips and stuff for different reasons other than partying.
2: Right.
1: To actually, it's as a therapeutic device.
2: And then the Grateful Dead got involved. And then we're putting blotter on our eyeball.
1: I mean, it's kind of a cool. I have friends that swear by drugs that you would not that would not be recommended. I mean, even ketamine, they say, is like a huge drug used in therapy. Matthew Perry was being treated. Now, he didn't overdose. He died because he was in a hot tub and like passed out.
2: I don't think he
1: died of drowning. He didn't really die overdosing.
2: Yeah,
1: but they're all related.
2: Yeah, he got really buzzed in that hot tub. That hot tub didn't help, and then he bloop, went right under the water. And then the guy that sold him the ketamine, I guess, or the woman or somebody, she was like the ketamine queen. She got busted. Just like, I mean, it goes back to all the way back to John Belushi.
1: You can abuse anything. You know,
2: sure.
1: You can take cold syrup, which is great, and
2: no
1: abuse
2: doubt.
1: It. So he definitely used something in the wrong way, the way that was not prescribed.
2: Right. You go back to John Belushi, who was doing speedballs with heroin and cocaine, and he died. And that
1: no
2: woman.
1: No therapeutic uses for that.
2: Not really. No. And then we stepped it up a notch with ketamine and some of these other things. One time and one time only for me on that ride.
1: I mean, I'm definitely tempted with the ayahuasca world because a friend that I'm close to hosts ceremonies where they do it, but you have to not be on any antidepressants or else it doesn't do anything.
2: Yeah.
1: And for me, weaning off is a process. It takes a full couple of months to have your
2: pill. That's what I was told,
1: and,
2: yeah.
1: Yeah, go down. There was probably a time right after I had my baby where I could have. But then I was breastfeeding, and I don't want to give her. I don't know how that works.
2: Right.
1: A little ayahuasca in my boobie milk.
2: You ain't breastfeeding now, so
1: but now
2: baby
1: I'm
2: experiment.
1: On my Lexapro.
2: Ah,
1: so
2: damn Lexapro.
1: There's always something.
2: Lexapro.

0: Bill Murray, 98 Rock, and Kirk and Marianne, Hallucinogenics, opened up a whole new world. I remember first time, man, it just opened up something in my mind where I went, I'd never been before, and I was like, wow. Then the next day you wake up exhausted.
1: I just thought of Monday's answer last night after having my mind opened up. And I'll tell you off air, I don't know if I'm going to do it, but I was like laughing to myself thinking of it.
0: Got to do it. If it made you laugh, yeah.
1: But I was in an altered state because now I'm just like, is that just stupid? That's how it goes.
0: I make, you know, the answer all the time in altered states.
1: Yeah.
0: Yeah.
1: I'm high right now.
0: I can't wait to hear what it is.
1: Yeah, you'll hear it.
0: One lucky listener and a guest are going to Vegas to see Metallica at the Sphere. That sounds great. I mean, a lot of time you got to pay for that yourself. No, we're paying. We're going to fly you out there, put you up, tickets included on us. And it's all about me and Marianne every weekday in October, right around Din Din, 5 o'clock, the Metallica Song of the Day. You will hear it, and then you zoom over to the app, enter the name of the day, the song that day.
1: Yes, and each day one winner will be a finalist for the trip, and they'll take home the Metallica final album featuring the 5 o'clock song that they entered that day. It's so easy. You should jump in and play.
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0: Let's see what's up with Friday traffic.
6: 895 northbound, beginning to slow across the Steel Bridge into the Harbor Tunnel. 95, seeing some brake lights leaving 395 into the Fort McHenry Tunnel. A lot of traffic on the BW Parkway, both north and southbound between Route 175 and Route 198. 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
1: I mean, it's clearly a good start, but it's going to take more than that to be certified as dope. 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
4: Upon further review, that's a terrible idea. To go to Mexico and do a hallucinogenic in that country? I mean, you could get caught up with the cartel or something, or you could be in a respected hotel and have it overrun by this third world, these gangsters down there. And now you're tripping your balls off?
5: I know. I don't know where it's safe in Mexico at this point. Cancun is so touristy.
4: Yeah.
5: You feel like there's a bit of safety.
4: But even in Cancun, stuff goes sideways sometimes.
5: Yeah,
4: I've been to Mexico a few times, and it's always been pretty good. But lately, it seems a little more lawlessness. You know?
5: Yeah.
4: You know, people hanging from telephone poles and decapitated and things that.
5: I went once by myself. I did the cruise ship from hell, the only cruise I've ever been on, Carnival. It was basically a booze cruise, and I did stand-up, and everything about it went horribly. And I had one night alone in Mexico, and I, like I always do when I'm alone in a city, I thought I'd explore a little.
4: Yeah.
5: And it didn't, I don't do this much. I've done a lot by myself in different towns. I turned around.
4: I went outside.
5: Yeah. I walked around. Somebody said, you've got to go see the blowhole.
4: Yeah, you go see the blowhole, all right.
5: Yeah, and there was like a beach area where the water comes up through this specific way, and it looks like a whale's blowhole.
4: Yeah.
5: Touristy, yeah, but it, kind of a neat little local thing. I made it a block or two, and I got a lot of looks, and I turned around and went back and had a margarita alone in the hotel.
4: Blonde white lady alone.
5: Yeah.
4: On Main Street.
5: Didn't feel comfy, and I listened to my gut, and I hightailed it back.
4: I had a great time in Cancun and Puerto Vallarta and all these places, but to go down there, and we were talking earlier about hallucinogenics, people going to Mexico to get
5: paying quite a bit for
4: their
5: retreats,
4: trip on. Yeah, $20,000.
5: Yeah.
4: Yeah, I would be a bit nervous to be across the border and getting down in that fashion.
5: Yeah, I know. God, I'm going to forget the details, but a friend of mine, she's a model. She's beautiful. And she went down somewhere where there's jungles. I don't even remember where, but she was by herself and like
4: Amazon.
5: Yeah, it was like floating down the river high on drugs by herself. I'm like, are you?
4: Some people are just like that. Some people are free spirits and they don't mind exploring or tripping off by themselves. It is a little foolhardy.
5: Oh, God.
4: Yeah.
5: She's fine. She's now married and healthy and in New York.
4: I admire people like that.
5: A little.
4: Yeah. I've got a little bit of that, but not nearly enough. Not like the alpinist, the guy climbing the mountains with just his fingertips.
5: Oh, my God. Yeah.
4: No ropes or anything. I ain't got it like that.
5: If you travel for work, you start to get sick of the hotels.
4: Right.
5: So you start to dare yourself to like get outside a little.
4: I'll go down the block and I'll come back. Yeah, right. I'll go around the block and I'll come back. Yeah. Next thing you know, you're across town.
5: Well, now, and there's, I mean, I sound so old, but in the early aughts, the internet wasn't quite as prolific. So you couldn't really search out. I mean, you probably could have, but it wasn't as easy and full of ideas as it is now.
4: Right.
5: So I would just go down to the good old concierge at the Hilton and say, what's great around here?
4: Right. I wonder if the concierge in Baltimore says, wherever you see those blue lights flashing overhead, don't go in that neighborhood.
5: Yeah.
4: That's probably a little dodgy.
5: But yeah, surgeries. I know another girl. She was a hostess at the restaurant. Beautiful, young, maybe 20 years old. And she was like, I'm going to Mexico to get lipo.
4: Tijuana.
5: I was like, why? There's nothing to lipo on you. You're so beautiful and young. And then she came back and her stomach hurt. She kept going, my stomach hurts.
4: And the butt implants are going wrong too.
5: Right. You don't want to get into that.
4: My friend Petra put a picture up of an actress that I didn't know her name. Susan Dell or something like that. Does that ring a bell?
5: No, Susan Dell is the woman giving those big payments. The woman in the red dress.
4: Behind the president?
5: Yeah.
4: Oh my goodness. Well, Petra put up two pictures, one of her before and one of her now.
5: Oh, yeah.
4: And it's remarkable.
5: Oh, it's
4: fascinating. She looks like two different people.
5: Like, I've challenged myself to stare at those pictures to try to figure out what she changed, because she has the same nose. She has the same
4: face.
5: Her
4: eyes are all big, bugged out now, and her hairdo is different.
5: Okay, so I've done a lot of research on this woman because she fascinates me.
4: Uh-huh.
5: She definitely got a bleph, upper bleph. You know, when girls get their eyelids lifted and it makes their eyes. She also lost so much weight, and this happens with Ozempic, like Jessica Simpson, where you start to look skeletal. Your eyes look sunken.
4: Yeah.
5: Because she lost so much weight, and she darkened her eyebrows too much.
4: Oh.
5: And these other, you don't have to show me. It's burned into my brain.
4: You don't have to show me.
5: Yeah.
4: You have done your homework on this woman.
5: And
4: I don't even know who she is.
5: On
4: she
5: X.
4: She was so hot before.
5: She's a philanthropist billionaire. And she is doing some good stuff, giving money away. But somebody on Twitter, on X, did her such a solid and said, she's fine. She just needs a different stylist. And then they gave her all these different hairstyles, and it was night and day. This bangs with the curly Q and the dark eyebrows are doing her no favors.
4: If I could go to the doctor and say, can I get switched back to what I came in here looking like?
5: It's just makeup, hair and makeup. That is it. And she's way too underweight. She's very underweight. There's something, she looks like the Kelly Osbourne, you know, moment, Sharon Osbourne when they were in grief.
4: I didn't know who she was when she was standing behind 45 and 47.
5: I remember her from you, from Trump.
4: Yeah.
5: Like, anytime she pops up, I go, oh, God.
4: Yeah.
5: Because she's so
4: I couldn't take my eyes off her when she was standing there because she looks like a freak show.
5: And she has that funny pose with one leg. Like, you could tell I mean, this is so sad to say, but something's going on with her weight.
4: Uh-huh.
5: And her trying to pose as small as possible when she's already a skeleton.
4: Oh yeah,
5: tells
4: turn
5: you
4: sideways.
5: You might have an issue there.
4: Yes,
5: but she's doing good things. You know,
4: leave your face alone.
5: She's donating. She's trying to give every child born between like 2016 and like 20 something.
4: Just missed it.
5: $250 if you open a Trump account. And you live in like a certain zip code.
4: Yeah, Callie, you're opening a Trump account.
5: Yeah.
4: Later tonight, all right?
5: Dahlia just made it in, but I don't know anything about what that means.
4: Yeah.
5: The Trump account. But that's how you get the $250.
4: Well, I'm going to be at that $250.
5: Yeah.
4: No, I didn't make that window.
5: They're doing it until like 25 million kids have the money.
4: Well, let's go. I like that. Yeah. Kids need money too. Stop asking me for money, son.
5: Do you remember years and years and years ago, George Bush gave everyone like $300 stimulus check?
4: Vaguely. There's been a couple stimulus checks along the way.
5: Yeah.
4: But man, George Herbert Walker. I mean, daddy or son?
5: It was son.
4: The son? It seems like lifetimes ago.
5: It didn't, you know, make a big difference in my life. Even though I was broke, I was like, okay. But it was memorable. I was like, what? Who just gets money for no reason?
4: Good thing nobody gave me like a COVID check. If I had a business and they
5: bam, one of those
4: put 20 grand or something in there, workers wouldn't have got nothing. No, I would have hooked them up, but I probably would have taken more. I mean,
5: it's good that you know yourself.
4: I know. It's good that I didn't get that check.

0: I was 82 pounds in kindergarten. In kindergarten.
1: You guys want to play Batman?
0: I loved Batman. I remember Halloween, I could not wait to be Batman. So my mom brought me to the store, like, all right, yeah, Batman, down the aisle. So I went to put it on, and she's putting on a Batman, but she didn't think, like, oh, my God, this poor kid's a fat bastard. And you know those outfits are onesies, so I'm trying to put on the onesie, but I can't get around the midsection. My mom's like, suck it in, suck it in. Are you eating when I'm not looking at you? How are you getting so fat? So I get the outfit on, and I'm so tight around the belly that the ears of Batman only came up to, like, just behind my head. I couldn't get it up. Ugh. I walked into kindergarten with such pride. Batman!
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0: Shut up!
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0: Justin Scott and Spiegel. They're going to be at the Maryland Fall Home and Garden and Craft Show October 16th through the 18th. That's not this weekend, but next weekend, all at the Timonium Fairgrounds Cow Palace.
1: Man, calm down, Mary. I know you want to be at this thing hard. So it's going to be out at the fairgrounds. Justin Scott and Spiegel are out there October 17th from 11:30 to 2. So that's a good long time to go up and give Josh Spiegel a big hug and a kiss on the forehead. Come out. 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That's going to get you 2-for-1 tickets. Awesome deal. That's a great deal right there. Hey, 410-338-1098. You guys commented on Facebook, but we want to hear from you either by text or a phone call. When did you have a hard time stopping the bleeding? Who was the guy or girl out there that always got nosebleeds when we were younger? Did you have somebody like that in your class that always had a nosebleed?
0: Yeah.
1: God, man, it was always like, oh my God, her nose is bleeding again. Yeah, 410-338-1098. Right, when did you need a tourniquet?
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1: 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Let's see where it's lethargic out there.
8: 95 North slow ride building from the Beltway into the Fort McHenry Tunnel. 895 starts before the Steel Bridge working into the Harbor Tunnel. And the BW Parkway delays from Waterview Avenue crossing 95 heading onto Russell Street. Beltway off and on the brakes before Greenspring Avenue to the JFX and then both directions starting to slow through Towson. 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

0: Temper City, self-aware, Kirk McEwen, Marianne Sear, Kevin White, and when did you have a hard time stopping the bleeding? And I remember when I was in my garage in Hunt Valley in the haunted house, I stood on this porcelain thing and it crashed through, my leg went through, and I started bleeding and could not stop bleeding. And that's the day I found out, when you go to the emergency room and you stand there at the counter and you're dripping blood, you get seen immediately. They don't make you sit and wait. They take you right to the back. 410-338-1098. When did you have a hard time stopping the bleeding? And
1: right.
0: Patrick Young said, and I was asking about this before we went into the break, Patrick Young, I used to get profuse nosebleeds as a child. I remember towels soaked in blood. I also bled quite a bit when I got beaten in the head with a baseball bat to the tune of 22 stitches.
1: Oh.
0: What happened there, P.Y.? That, if I recall correctly, though, had stopped bleeding before the ambulance arrived, but not before completely soaking the Frankie Say Relax t-shirt I was wearing. Very well-written text or Facebook comment, Patrick. Call in with that. I love it.
1: Dang. I've never been a nosebleed. Never been a big bleeder.
0: Right.
1: The only thing, I mean, other than the monthly issue, it all clots up nicely.
0: Good. I mean, that is good. People that don't have that ability, though, and you start bleeding and you put pressure on it and it stops for a second, then it comes back and it's still going. Then you put pressure on it for longer and you take it off.
1: I mean,
0: and
1: doesn't that mean you have an issue, or you went too deep that you need a stitch? I don't know.
0: Or your coagulation or whatever isn't doing what it's supposed to do.
1: Yeah. Yeah, you got worried because you wouldn't stop bleeding on your nose, remember? Right?
0: I was talking earlier about kids that would bleed from their nose when we were in elementary school.
1: Right, but you had something, and you remember you had to go in.
0: Yeah,
1: and
0: yeah, I had a mole on the end of my nose. Oh, I know what it was.
1: Yeah.
0: I got deep into the cups one night and looked into the mirror, and I was like, is that a zit or is that a mole? All along, I knew it was a mole.
1: Oh, no.
0: And I went after it. And it started bleeding, and it was angry.
1: And I think your mouth and your, like, anything on your face does bleed a lot. And mouth injuries tend to be the scariest because it mixes with saliva and looks even worse.
0: Yeah, and that skin around your eyes and your nose and your mouth, very delicate. You don't want to, like, rub too hard or squeeze a lot because it's unforgiving.
1: Yeah, but that's what humans do.
0: Yeah, it is.
1: We squeeze.
0: Kimberly Robinson said, living with a bleeding disorder, it's a constant worry to not get hurt. Could you imagine that, too?
1: No. Just like Bubble Boy.
0: Right. Cut yourself some walking or, you know, scrape against a car or a fence, and now you're bleeding. Now you got to go to patient first. Oh, damn.
1: I always thought it was funny that dull knives are harder for, are more dangerous than really, really sharp ones. But it's like you saw into it because it's not working, and that's when the accidents happen.
0: Yeah, that blunt, you get that blunt cut
1: right
0: there. Yeah, sharp, if you get that sharp razor cut, it takes a while to start going.
1: Yeah.
0: Yeah, 410-338-1098. Anybody out there?
1: Well, we have a couple calls. Should I wait?
0: Yeah, we'll...
1: All right, we'll be back.
0: All right.

0: Get it, Betty. Ram Jam, 98 Rock, wondering when you had a hard time stopping the bleeding. You start sweating because you're nervous. 410-338-1098.
1: Hi, what's your name? Where are you from?
2: This is Graf from Crofton.
1: What's up?
0: Yeah.
2: Hey, I'm 67. I'll be 67 in a few days. But anyway, I'm on blood thinner. So anytime I nick myself or anything like that, I'm constantly getting out a styptic pen or something like that, or holding a tissue on my wound for a long time in order to get it to clot.
0: Could you, probably not bleed all the way out, but could you do enough damage where you need to go and get some more blood if...
2: Oh, well, I'm sure depending on what it was. I got shot back in 74, so, but I wasn't on blood thinners back then.
0: You got shot. What was the circumstances there? What happened there?
2: A friend of mine didn't know a revolver was loaded and was pointing it towards me, pulled the trigger, and it shot me, like, just blew my, ruptured my aorta, and I lost my kidney and spleen during the fight. That was 50 some years ago.
0: Damn you, Delbert! But, you shot me, Delbert! Hell, man! I'm glad you're still here.
1: Yeah.
2: But depending on the severity of the damage, whatever you get, if it's through a night, I would imagine with being on a blood thinner.
0: Yeah, well, you need to be careful. Just boy in a bubble, like Marianne said earlier. Take care of yourself. You made it this far.
2: All right, buddy.
0: Thank you.
1: See you. We've got 410-338-1098. We've got some, you could give us a call or text. When could you not stop the bleeding, hemorrhaging? Maybe you passed out. Infection could follow. What happened?
0: John said he cut the tip of his finger with a mandolin and had to go to patient first. I think I'd probably, depending on the severity, I don't know if I'm going to one of those. I probably would want to go to a hospital. You know what I mean? I get nervous sometimes.
1: I'd rather go to urgent care. It just feels easier than driving and figuring out an emergency room.
0: Yeah. I like to go to a bigger medical center than patient first sometimes. That's
1: I would probably Google it too.

0: Turn that down.
1: I'm driving and figuring out an emergency room.
2: Yeah.
3: Thank you. There you are. What's your name?
2: Eric.
0: So, Eric, talking about when did you have a hard time stopping the bleeding, what can you add?
2: I was trying to sell a CR-80 when I was 14 years old, and I tried to get the guy to go behind me to see if he could ride the bike right, and he ended up running right into me and gave me a tibia fibia compound fracture, and the blood was just... was spewing out of my leg. And we were in a remote area that it was in Glendale, Maryland, and there was like nobody around.
0: Yeah.
2: A friend of mine actually drove up in his pickup truck just because, I don't know why he did it, but he just came by there. He picked us, me and my buddy, up because he got hit also.
0: Yeah.
2: By the bike. But that was horrible. When we got to the fire station that was real close to the place, he cut the boot off of me and cut the sock off, and about 10 inches of spewing blood come right up at him.
0: I had to have extra blood.
3: Gosh,
0: what a bloody mess.
2: Yeah, it was deathly. It was horrible.
3: Yeah.
0: Well, thanks for sharing your story with us, man. And glad you're still here, too.
3: Thank you.
0: Bleeder.

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2: It gets scary. You start bleeding and you're like, I can stop it. It's not stopping. Hold on. What am I? We gotta go to the hospital. I can't stop bleeding. 410-338-1098. When couldn't you stop the bleeding and you got nervous?
3: Mike on line one.
2: Yeah. Mike from Rising Sun. What's up, buddy?
4: Hey, how you guys doing?
2: Doing good. Tell us your story, man.
4: So I was in the 11th grade and it was, I don't think it was like during a Friday, a couple of my buddies, they said, hey, let's take the dirt bikes out and go for a ride. So we were over the dirt trails riding. And one of my buddies that had my bike, he fell over in a big mud puddle and he couldn't get out. So we went to get him out. So I jump on the back of my buddy's bike and we're blowing up this trail. And there was a cross trail and another guy come up the other trail and he T-boned us.
2: Oh.
4: He hit me right below my knee on my left leg and it snapped it right in half. And I mean, I tumbled and rolled. I come up and I'm sitting up and I look down and I'm looking at the bottom of the sole of my shoe.
2: Oh yeah.
4: And you're I'm bleeding. Like, oh my gosh, this ain't good. So I tried to get my pants leg up a little bit to see what was going on and blood was just shooting like 3 foot up in the air.
3: Yeah, it's a fountain.
2: It's a horror movie. So
4: yeah, and we couldn't get it to stop bleeding, and of course the adrenaline, my heart's pumping like crazy, and the blood's just flying everywhere.
2: It's awesome.
4: And by the grace of God,
3: so punk rock.
4: An off-duty nurse rode by and seen what was going on, and she came over and she put a tourniquet on it, and literally saved my life.
2: Wow, isn't that wild?
3: Total luck.
2: How somebody out of the blue shows up. That's like God saying, "All right, I think he's had enough. Send that nurse in there." Yeah,
4: I'm telling you, Kurt. If she said if she wouldn't have got there, I would have bled out probably.
2: Yeah.
4: So there was no stopping that, man.
2: Hey, did you approach life any differently after having a near death experience?
4: Well, I missed my whole 11th grade year. Just about my whole 11th grade year, I missed school because of it, and I missed out on a lot of things, ring dance and prom and all that stuff.
2: I'm just saying, you wake up every day and it'd be like, man, I'm still alive. I got to do, you know.
4: Oh, well, yeah.
2: Because you could be dead.
4: And they were telling me I would never be able to play ball again and I wouldn't be walking right. But I came through it and I look at life a lot different now. It's like, wow, I'm still here.
3: Yeah, good.
2: Thank you, Mike. Thanks for checking in.
3: Thank you. All right. Another Mike, I believe.
2: Yeah, there's another mic on there. Towson, maybe?
3: What's up? Hi, Mike.
5: Yeah, how you doing?
3: Good.
2: Well, how about you, buddy?
5: Good, man. Yeah, I was at a party when I was like 19 at Oregon Ridge.
2: Yeah.
5: And a bunch of bikers showed up when the party was rolling out, and the bouncer got all paranoid and started pushing them back and, you know, getting them out. And I wasn't even near it. I was on the other side. And my buddy's brother was down there, and the bouncer took the tire and like went right across his head with it, knocked him out, thought he was dead.
3: Okay.
5: Then he ran up to where I was and he was holding the thing up. I said, dude, you don't need that. Put that thing down. Nobody's messing with you.
2: Shwabap!
5: And then he proceeded to hit me, swing right into my arm. So I made a big mistake when I went down to stop the bleeding in my arm. He did a full shot right to my head.
2: Yeah.
3: Oh my God.
2: So you passed
5: out. Just wouldn't stop bleeding. No, I didn't. It knocked me back.
2: Oh my
3: God. Tough.
5: Yeah, but
3: like, is that all you got?
2: Hard head.
5: Exactly. But I had a Trans Am at the time that I didn't know anybody drive as a 4-speed. My buddy was with me. He's like, man, I get to drive your car. And I'm like, no, you're not. So I get in the car and I try to shift.
3: No.
5: But I couldn't stop the bleeding and shift at the same time. So I had to let him drive.
3: That was the only thing that stopped
2: him. Yeah, you drive, I'm bleeding.
3: We're going to work.
2: All right, I stopped the bleeding. Get out of the driver's seat.
5: Exactly.
2: Thanks, Mike.
5: So he rolled me up to the hospital and they did a bunch of sutures and sewed me back up.
3: I bet.
5: But,
3: yeah. Like Frankenstein.
2: A medical
3: monster.
2: Marvel.
5: Exactly. So.
2: Thanks, Mike. Mike and Stein.
3: Mike's a man.

0: bleeding out, are you? 410-338-1098. And, well, the answer, have you heard about that? You listen to Justin, Scott, and Spiegel in the morning, weekdays. You do it anyway. But especially right around 7:30, because Marianne and I are going to give you the answer. You're going to need to know the answer, because when we ask that question later that day, you'll be ahead of the game and have a chance at seeing William Shatner, live at the Lyric before he calls it a game.
1: Today, the question will be asked at 4 p.m. Hopefully, you heard it at 7:30 this morning with the boys, so you could put those tickets in your pocket. Stopping the bleeding. This really is more a conversation about your brutal injury. And eventually, you're going to stop it. But
0: you hope so.
1: It is a sign that something's gone awry.
0: It's like when I was a kid, the Bermuda Triangle, quicksand, all those things. And one of them was bleeding out.
1: I would not put that with quicksand and the Bermuda Triangle.
0: Yeah.
1: Those are like mysteries.
0: But hemophiliac was a concern for some reason for me.
1: Oh, maybe because of that John Travolta Bubble Boy thing?
0: I was even predating that.
1: Oh.
0: You know what I mean?
1: Like, was that what he had? Where it was John Travolta, who's an actor from Saturday Night Fever and all that. And
0: yeah.
1: I do remember him as a teenager in the bubble, but I think he just got to getting diseases. I don't know.
0: Yeah, I think that was what it was. I don't think it had to deal with him like bleeding profusely, but yeah.
1: Yeah.
0: Vinny Barbarino.
1: And then he missed Sandy.
0: Somebody said, I was visiting my aunt, because I say aunt because there's a you in there, not aunt, with my parents, and I tripped over a half-inch curb, ripped my left elbow to the bone, blood everywhere. Should have gone to the hospital, but we wrapped my whole elbow in gauze and towels. Still got the scar 14 years later.
1: Still bleeding to this day. It's a slow ooze.
0: Ooh, it's pussy.
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7: This report is brought to you by Allstate. Well, traffic's moving very slowly on both 895 and 95 heading into the city. On 95 North, off and on delays begin from that southwest corner of the Beltway and stretch all the way out to the Fort McHenry Tunnel. The heaviest of volume is from Caton Avenue to 395. And also 895 slow northbound from the Route 2 spur out of South Baltimore all the way into the Harbor Tunnel. Beltway delays on both sides through Towson right now. Inner loop from the 83s as you head out toward Delaney Valley. And then on the other side, you're seeing a little bit of congestion beginning from Delaney Valley Road, making your way to the Harrisburg Expressway. Some people just know there's a better way to do things, like bundling your home and auto insurance with Allstate. 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You're in good hands with Allstate. From the Clinton Electric Traffic Desk, I'm Tony Thornton on 98 Rock.
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0: One of our performers at Unwrapped, that's Brent and Zach from Shinedown, Young Again, 98 Rock, Friday, finally made it to Friday.
1: Purple Friday.
0: Wondering when you tried to bleed out.
1: She's bleeding out. So we have, let's see, Darby on the line. Darby, what happened with you?
2: My aunt told me that she said she used gelatin one time when someone was bleeding really bad. She had a packet of gelatin.
0: Jell-O brand?
2: Oh. And she said it worked wonders.
0: I get it, because Jell-O gets into that weird mold after it gets wet.
1: Yeah.
0: Did she put fruit in there, too, to make a delicious dessert?
1: Yeah, marshmallows. Ambrosia. Yeah. All right. Thank you, Darby.
0: Thanks, Darby.
2: Thank you.
1: All right. Anybody else have issues with just cannot stop the flow?
0: Yeah.
1: Shaving is our, I mean, the ladies, I guess the guys get it, too, but your knees... When we shave our legs.
0: Yeah, yeah. What about Nair? Is that still a thing?
1: Neat? It might be. Neat? I never used it.
0: You weren't down with that?
1: No.
0: Yeah.
1: I never did it. Oh, look who's here. It's Lair Bear. Hey, Lair Bear, what do you know?
3: Hey, Marianne, it's Lair Bear.
1: Lair Bear.
0: What do you know? Are you a bleeder?
3: Look, as you guys know, I'm bald head, so when I shave my head... Man, if I've nicked my ear before, and if you, I don't know about anyone else, but when I nick my ear, that thing bleeds. I mean, you can't put a piece of on it. You know what I mean? I gotta hold it there.
0: What is it about the ear that has so much blood?
3: You know what? I wondered the same thing. I wouldn't even think my ear would bleed that much.
0: Wow.
3: But that thing bleeds, man.
0: I bet Vincent Van Gogh had a bloody ass towel. All right, Lair Bear.
1: Thank you, Lair. Bye.
0: Man, and just quick text. Shot in the chest in 1997.
1: Whoa.
0: With a .45 caliber handgun. It went in one side of my chest, came out the other side. The kid who accidentally shot me had to put his fingers in the entrance and exit wounds, and even that didn't stop the bleeding. I died 3 times. It was the most blood I've ever seen in my life from an injury. And how do you know you've died 3 times? I guess the doctor will tell you. You died not once, not twice.
1: Oh, my God. We were laughing. We thought we lost you the second time, but...
0: Man.
1: You came back. All right. So, Kirk, what do you want to do for sports?
0: Hey, coming up on the other side of Kings of Leon, the death of an NFL legend. Tell you about that. Also, we've got the latest on Lamar and others from the head ball coach, Jesse Minner, as the Ravens get ready for the Falcons. Coming up this Sunday, one baseball team still battling for their postseason lives, and details on how you can meet UFC Hall of Famer and MMA legend Tito Ortiz on Sunday evening right around here in the area. It's all coming up next.

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3: Baltimore Ravens getting ready for the Atlanta Falcons in front of the national audience that comes out for Sunday Night Football. You can hear it here on 98 Rock, your flagship station. Let's get it right from the Ravens head ball coach, Jesse Minner, on the status of quarterback Lamar Jackson and edge rusher Trey Hendrickson for this Sunday night's game.
4: Lamar will be out this game. Trey Hendrickson will be out this game. Both of them feel really good, you know, maybe headed after this week. That's the way we'll be. Again, we got a ton of confidence in Snoop, play really well. And so I think everybody on the team's excited to see that and him to have this opportunity. And so we feel good about our preparation. Really excited to go there and play on prime time on Sunday night against a really good team. So,
3: a lot of pundits out there are picking the Falcons to win this game, but they also say, you know what, if the Ravens win, it wouldn't be that much of a surprise.
5: Really?
3: Yeah, you know, the Ravens are respected, but without Lamar Jackson, it's a different.
5: Oh yeah,
3: different team.
5: I mean, most teams without their quarterback are going to struggle.
3: The Chicago Bears started their third-string quarterback, Case Keenum, the other night.
5: And
3: he blew it up.
5: Nice.
3: So, you look, Tyler Huntley with a week under center in practice, maybe that's what he needed, because last week he was thrown in there. He didn't know Lamar Jackson was going to be going out at halftime. So here's Declan Doyle, offensive coordinator, was asked if they lose anything with Tyler Huntley at quarterback.
6: I don't think the mentality of how you want to run the offense changes at all. I think regardless of who's in there, you know, you're trying to hunt explosives. I want us to be physical outside, whether that's our first receiver or our seventh receiver that came up from the practice squad. I think that the standard is still the standard regardless of who's in there, and that can't change. And so, yeah, I mean, absolutely. When we put the game plan together, the mindset is still the same. We're still trying to stress and attack rules. We're still trying to go after a defense and see if we can pry out bigger plays and be able to move the ball down the field.
3: Facts are facts, though, Marianne. Since 2019, the Ravens are 79-32 with Lamar Jackson at quarterback. They averaged 28.4 points a game. Without Lamar Jackson, 6 wins, 11 losses, and an average of 17.6 points a game. So that's a big drop-off in wins and in points per game. Purple Power Hour coming up tonight, 6 o'clock with Dennis Pitta and Todd Heap. We'll talk about all these things, and we'll make our predictions. Hall of Famer Rod Woodson joins us around 4:35. And some good news, Marlon Humphrey back at practice. And the Falcons can beat you on the ground with Bijan Robinson and Brian Robinson Jr. No relation. But they can also beat you with Drake London and Kyle Pitts throwing the ball, too. Isn't that a great name, Marianne? Drake London.
5: Oh,
3: sounds like an actor. Drake London.
5: Yeah.
3: So it's going to be a battle. Battle of the Dirty Birds and the Ravens Sunday night. Hear it here on 98 Rock. And we lost a legend today. Hall of Fame tight end, Super Bowl champion coach Mike Ditka has died. In fact, he was the first tight end inducted into the Pro Football Hall of Fame. You know him mostly from Saturday Night Live, right?
5: The Bears.
3: The Bears.
5: That's it. I didn't even really understand it when I watched it, but right. We all said it and did it.
3: You made a point the other day about when your grandma knows somebody or whatever,
5: yeah.
3: That's when they
5: household name.
3: Right. And for you to know Mike Ditka from the Bears and all that stuff. Well, he was more than sort of the SNL
5: catchphrase.
3: Right. Yeah. He played for the Bears, Eagles, and Cowboys before leading the Bears to the Super Bowl championship in 1985 with a cast of characters, Jim McMahon, The Fridge, William Perry, and Walter Payton. What a great team that was. He molded all those guys into really an all-time great team. Then he went on to star in TV commercials and in Will Ferrell's 2005 comedy Kicking and Screaming. SNL had fun with the Bears skits. They paid tribute to Ditka for those many years. Mike Ditka, larger than life, has died. He was 86 years old.
5: Oh, wow.
3: And he played Marianne when they had that big plastic helmet with just a couple of straps at the top.
5: Oh, no.
3: How his head wasn't scrambled eggs,
5: my gosh.
3: I don't know.
5: Now there's so much padding.
3: Yeah.
5: I don't know if it does anything. I saw Concussion with Will Smith.
3: Yeah.
5: It's the brain hitting the skull.
3: Bam.
5: And so any impact is going to cause the brain to hit the skull. No amount of padding will change that.
3: And you just mentioned how the padding has gotten better. man, when they were using the leather helmet, and then when Johnny U was playing, they had a helmet on, but it was not what it is today. And the guys can wear that big guard, that big goofy guardian cap.
5: Right.
3: It's like a big pillow on their helmet. But Chris Olave.
5: Pillows are on my pillow.
3: Yeah, I need a my pillow on my head. Chris Olave had four concussions. He's like, you know what? I don't want to be using a drool cup when I'm in my 30s.
5: Yeah.
3: I'm going to start wearing this big guardian cap helmet.
5: Mm-hmm.
3: Kevin White.
2: There's this guy named Christopher Nowinski. He actually used to be a wrestler, but he's really into like the concussion studies and CTE studies in the NFL.
3: Yeah.
2: And he says that guardian cap does little to nothing.
3: Oh, honestly. No. It just makes you look goofy.
2: Yeah. He said the best thing they could do to prevent CTE in older age right now is to prevent tackle youth football.
3: So you're starting early. You're banging your head against your skull early.
2: Yeah.
3: And often.
2: He said like 8-year-old football, those collisions are equivalent of like college football, basically.
5: Wow.
3: Yeah. My son. Homecoming this weekend at his school. Yeah. He said the coaches pulled him aside. Come here. They said, you've got the height and size to be quarterback. So he's, you should see him. He's going through the motions out in the yard like he's flipping the ball around. And I just want to say, Old Mill Senior High, where I went to school, Ty J Blackstone, this kid, a running back, my son texted me the other day with a picture of Ty J. At Old Mill, this kid's got 750 yards in four games, or 730-some yards, 150 yards each game, his first four games.
5: Eek.
3: So Old Mill, not a powerhouse
5: he
3: or anything.
5: Manager.
3: Yeah.
2: Well, I'll say, too, about your son. I'm not going to blow up your spot, but he has access to some pretty nifty coaching for football. If you want to be a two-sport athlete, I think it's possible.
3: I'm not sure how. Oh, you talk about the coordinators.
2: Yeah.
3: Yeah.
2: I'm just saying. You want to,
5: it's
2: possible.
3: Well, we're not going to lean on them. You never know. Anything is a bonus from that end. But, hey, look, man, I didn't want my son to play football early because of that.
5: Yeah.
3: That stat you told me, that's jarring right there.
5: Right.
3: All right, so baseball tomorrow, 8 o'clock, Chicago White Sox and the Cleveland Indians on TBS. One game to decide who's going to go on to play the Tampa Bay Rays. No quit in Cleveland. They battled back to tie it up two games apiece, so they are going to that Game 5 tiebreaker. And also tomorrow night, or actually Sunday, 5 to 7, Tito Ortiz, the UFC Hall of Famer, MMA legend, former husband of Jenna Jameson, the porn star. He's in town from 5 to 7 at Natalie's in Falston. He's going to be kicking off the Everglades Celebrity Golf Tournament, all to benefit the Bergantz Brigade to fight ALS. Go out, get an autograph, a picture, swap some stories with the great Tito Ortiz Sunday night, 5 to 7 at Natalie's in Falston. And then that golf tournament is the following day. You can go to EvergladesCoatings.com. And sign up. I'd love to see you out there. A lot of former Ravens and Orioles of celebrity cast. Looking forward to seeing you at Eagles Nest Country Club on Monday. That's 3 and Out, everybody, here on 98 Rock.

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2: 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Next week, something else. Probably Breaking Benjamin.
1: Yeah.
2: Yeah.
1: Uh-huh. 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
1: nailed it.
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3: Saturday morning, 6 to 10 a.m. What the hell happened when Josh Spiegel's car got trapped in his garage? How pissed off was he? I went and got my shoulder looked at again because it's healing up, and then the doctors find something else I need to worry about. Why do you lie to your doctor? We talked to you, and a guy checked in who drank so many beers every single day, the entire show was blown away, and we did a pitch-a-bitch that had me crawling up a wall. Saturday morning, 6 to 10, behind the curtain.
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2: Let's take time out now to check on that traffic.
8: Traffic delays picking up on the Harrisburg Expressway heading south from Timonium Road down to the top of the Beltway. Then you're going to join some slow-moving traffic if you are traveling toward Towson on the inner loop starting from 83 all the way out to Hartford Road now. Also, there's a crash in Columbia, 29 northbound at 175. And dealing with some slow-moving traffic on 895 northbound, heading out of South Baltimore right now from the Route 2 spur up to the Baltimore Harbor Tunnel. 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From the Clinton Electric Traffic Desk, I'm Tony Thornton on 98 Rock.
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0: Creep. Happy Friday. Happy Purple Friday, everybody. It's Kirk and Marianne, Kevin White, navigating, driving our show, the pulse behind us. I've seen this story pop up all week long. I'm finally just going to tell everybody about it because it's pretty freaking awesome. It's good for you to sleep with your dog in your bed.
1: Sure, if you want to get bit by fleas.
0: They said they tracked people, and they tracked them for a month, and they said sharing a bed with your dog doesn't affect your sleep quality or how long you slept.
1: Objection.
0: And they said, in fact, researchers said that humans were the ones waking up and disturbing the dogs, not the other way around.
1: Yeah, you lay with dogs, you get fleas, people. You go ahead.
0: They said, well, your dog needs to be clean. People and their dogs sync up their nighttime movements, and owners are the ones that start moving first. They said some dog owners felt like their pets were disrupting them, but the activity trackers don't back that up. So you're just blaming because they're in the room. So they said, that's all the dog wants is to be in the same bed with you because it's like their instinct is to huddle up and protect you. I know my dog sleeps in my daughter's room, and he really loves being at the foot of the bed because that's like where he feels he could do the most.
1: Right on, yeah.
0: Guarding.
1: You go ahead and guard Frankie.
0: Oh, God. And he's so freaking loud.
1: Yeah.
0: So he's a good alarm.
1: Well, you know what? What gets me is the dog, when it's clean right from the groomer in the bed, that's fine.
0: Oh, it has to be fresh.
1: That's fine. Yeah. But dogs don't stay like that. And they go outside and it's raining and they step in their own poop and all these things. And now it's in your bed. So I've had dogs my whole life, and I've had dogs sleeping in the bed.
0: Oh.
1: And they like to, like, if you put your legs out a little bit, my dog would lay right in between
0: your legs. That's where the heat is.
1: And so then you can't get your legs back together again. It's a major hassle. And once you open that door is wide
0: Husbands
1: open.
0: Husbands do the same thing.
1: Yeah.
2: Also depends on the dog. Because if I had a Great Dane.
1: Yeah.
2: It's not going to happen.
0: No. Right. Depends on your bed, too, how big your bed is.
2: Yeah.
0: Right?
2: Great Dane is like one of the, it's like an Alaskan king. It's bigger than a California king.
1: Yeah. It's still not big enough. That was a Great Dane. And yeah. I had a golden retriever, and that was an 85-pound dog. Yeah. It's a big dog.
0: Wow.
1: And Casey didn't shed. I mean, golden retrievers, I mean, there's a little bit of hair, but actually, there's a lot of hair.
0: Yeah.
1: But, like, you know, you don't seem to mind it.
0: Oh.
1: It's just, like I said, the dog's dirty. After he goes out to go to the bathroom and it's raining that night, you know what I mean?
2: Yeah.
1: And then comes back in and smells like dog.
0: Oh, you gotta give him a clean. Yeah, there's no the dog smell, it will chase him fast.
1: Mm-hmm.
0: It's hard. Even freshly bathed, it lasts a day. But now I've got to do, my dog is so high maintenance. He's got some poodle in him, so that's a lot of grooming. And I rinse his freaking paws and dry them every single time he comes inside.
1: There you go.
0: Because otherwise, there's just issues.
2: I think they have things for that, though. Like, you can train them to use.
0: They do, and they kind of look sexual. It's like a cup, and it's got this, like, hole in it. And you're supposed to, like, dunk the foot in it. And every time I see one, I'm like, that just looks dirty.
1: There you go. I'm rubbing
0: off.
1: I'll
0: just take a towel.
1: Yeah.
0: You know, I'll do it the old-fashioned way.
1: Towel me off. Don't move. I'll go get you a towel.

0: WIYY HD1 Baltimore.
1: Hey, look what today is. It's another Purple Friday, and we're all flocked up. Let's go, Ravens. Let's get that W on 98 Rock.
2: You know what that means? That sound means it's time for a question, and you know you have the answer because you listened to JSS at 7:30 in the morning.
1: So what is the answer?
2: 410. More importantly, what is the question?
1: Well, the question is, what TV show did I watch when I got out of school back in the day? 410-338-1098. We'll take caller number 4 with the right answer. What TV show did I watch when I got out of school?
2: Yeah. So in the meantime, I'll tell you my go-to. First, it was General Hospital.
1: Uh-huh.
2: For sure. Me and Lisa.
1: Yeah. Were you, was that the Luke and Laura days?
2: Yeah.
1: Or, okay.
2: But it was the 90s, so it was a little, they were older.
1: Yeah.
2: In my mind, they seemed very old, but now looking back, they were not.
1: You were young, too young for the marriage, probably.
2: I mean, one of them. I feel like they got married every day.
1: So GH?
2: General Hospital. And I personally loved a certain show that my family hated, and when they heard the music come on, they would just yell at me. And
1: SpongeBob.
2: No.
1: Which would have made me run for the backyard. SpongeBob.
2: This is it.
1: Here it comes, y'all.
2: Why is it taking forever?

0: Yeah, that was on at night when I was a kid, and I guess it graduated to after school.
1: I was obsessed. Yeah, I loved it. I would stir Prego tomato sauce in a can with a wooden spoon, and or, you know, like from a can into a pot, and pretend I was a pioneer.
0: Churn butter and
1: Just stirred with a wooden. That was all I had. That made me feel like I was from the olden days. And of course, the books were great. It was good fun
0: from the 1800s.
1: Yes, we've got Mike on the line.
0: Mike,
2: how you doing?
0: Mike, what's the answer to the question? What was the TV show? Mine wasn't GH or Little House on the Prairie. What was mine?
2: The Edge of Night.
0: Yes!
3: You win.
0: My mother would watch that soap opera when I was a kid.
1: That's a soap?
0: It's a soap.
1: Okay, I've never even heard of it.
0: Yeah, and that's
2: I've
0: where
2: I've never heard of it either.
1: Oh,
2: yeah.
1: Oh, The Edge of Night.
0: The Edge of Night. Yeah, and they had a guy on there named Skyler Whitney, who I remember. I mean, I still remember his name because he was a badass. Good-looking dude, dark hair, who was always doing bad stuff.
1: Oh.
0: Skyler Whitney. Yeah, man.

0: Is that it?
1: He would say the edge of night.
0: Let's wait for it. They're showing a lot of pictures. Yeah. This is from 1982.
1: Yeah, it's when I graduated from high school.
0: Oh.
1: 1982.
0: I can't believe I've never heard of it. I might have to check it out.
1: Mike, you're going to see William Shatner live at the Lyric. You're also going to see The Wrath of Khan.
0: Yeah.
1: They're going to show you the movie, and then William Shatner's going to come out. You'll be able to talk to him and things like that. So it's a great prize. Hold on, all right? Thanks for listening.
2: Awesome. You get to meet T.J. Hooker.
1: You know it, man. T.J. Hooker.
0: Is that right?
1: He was T.J. Hooker.
0: Oh, yeah, totally.
1: Captain Kirk.
0: Kevin White. Oh, Kevin's on the phone. But I want to know. I bet it's like Ninja Turtles or something.
1: Oh, his
0: Kevin's
1: show that he watched, yeah.
0: Go-to after afternoon school
1: right.
0: thing.
1: Yeah, there's a bunch of them, you know what I mean? Because you, as you get older, you graduate from some shows. When I was a kid, it was Lancelot Link, Secret Chimp, you know what I mean?
0: Well, what a stupid and kids show. Now, they get to watch whatever they want whenever. I feel like we all watch stuff because we were forced to watch whatever programming was on at that moment.
1: Right.
0: There were some pretty killer made-for-TV movies.
1: Oh, the after-school specials.
0: After-school specials. Yep. I remember the girl, Laura Dern, or whatever her name was, she jumped out the window high on angel dust.
1: Oh, yeah.
0: That they made at the school.
1: And it teaches you not to jump out the window high on angel dust.
0: It did not.
1: Oh, you didn't jump out the window high on angel dust?
0: I didn't jump out, but I was like, what's angel dust all about?
1: Yeah.
0: This looks great. Helen Hunt, that was her name. Yeah, those were amazing.
1: We knew what angel dust was in the hood because of Gil Scott-Heron.
0: When were you in the hood?
1: I didn't really grow up in the hood. Waterbury Heights, though. It had Heights on it. Waterbury Heights. Yeah. I mean, that sounds like a black neighborhood, doesn't it?
0: To you. I didn't know that Heights thing.
1: Does Waterbury Heights sound like a black neighborhood to you?
3: I grew up in Park Heights, which is a very...
0: Heights is not... Where I'm from, Heights does not mean the hood or a black neighborhood.
1: There's a comedian that's got a joke. Yeah,
0: Waterbury Heights sounds very nice to me.
3: Yeah. I think it's a Baltimore thing, too, because there's also Liberty Road means like you're going to the county. Liberty Heights means you're in the city.
1: Yeah.
3: It's colloquial.
0: Liberty Heights.
3: I think.
0: Yeah. Oh,
3: yeah,
0: okay.
3: It's
0: really
3: colloquial. Yeah.
1: It was Arden on the Severn, where all the white people lived, and then Waterbury Heights is where the brothers lived.
0: Okay.
1: Yeah. But...
0: Anywhere there's a
1: Martin Luther King Boulevard.
0: Luther King Boulevard. Every city seems to have that.
1: Yeah, and it's usually not in the white area of town.
0: Right.
1: Yeah, man. So...
0: What, Kevin White, what did you watch after school?
3: Oh, okay. So when I was a kid, it was always Power Rangers.
0: Yeah,
1: I think, she may have said that.
3: Fox Kids, Fox Kids Afternoons was notorious in my house growing up. And
0: Fox
3: the worst thing was because my mom was a daycare provider. And if I was not finished my homework and I could hear Power Rangers playing like in the other room,
0: yeah.
3: It was like torture.
0: Yes.
3: But when I got older, like in high school.
0: Wait, she made you do your homework right when you got home from school?
3: Yeah, I couldn't do anything.
1: That's
0: wow.
1: a good, yeah. A lot
0: that
1: of parents want you to get it right. Yeah.
0: My
1: out
0: mom
1: away.
0: Drifted, didn't let, she let me do whatever. And then I panicked the day of school because I didn't have anything done.
3: And then when I was older, that was when like the TBS syndications thing started.
1: Right.
3: So it was always Fresh Prince of Bel-Air. As soon as I got home, it was on at 3:00, 3 to 3:30. And that was like my go-to show. Like, oh,
1: hey, Barry That's Kramer, funny. Top fan Wayne Myers, Wayne and Denise, what's up, y'all? Captain Chesapeake for a lot of people, which was, you know, hello, ahoy, crew members. It's three bells. And then they'd show a cartoon. And then at 3:30, Captain Chesapeake would be on with Mondi the Sea Monster. Done right here in Baltimore. Channel 45, which is Fox right down the hill. Captain Chesapeake was huge. Keith Jones said that, too. Speed Racer and Ultraman for Bob Fryman. Dark Shadows. I remember that. Do you remember Dark Shadows?
0: No.
1: Yeah, it was kind of scary in the afternoon.
0: Okay.
1: When I was really a kid. I mean, that was when I was five.
0: Stay away from that.
1: LaDon Haggett Hinchy also says Dark Shadows. So, yeah, man, there were so many
0: it's
1: shows.
0: It's different now because you really can just whip your phone out and watch anything you want from any era, any time of the day.
1: Or nothing. You could get off the bus, go inside and watch TikTok until your mom...
0: Well, that's what I mean, yeah.
1: Yeah, I mean, not even a show.
0: All access,
1: yeah. You're just watching these reel after reel after reel after reel.

0: Yeah, Ozzy. Miss you, Ozzy. Nutty Rocks, Spiegel Spooktacular, week two. Scary stories from the Murrow Award winner, Josh Spiegel. Every Friday night in October at 7 o'clock. So right after we get off, Josh Spiegel gets on. Check it out.
1: Yes, the Horla. And then the Raven at the end of the month. Kirk finds that hilarious. Oh, he can't stop laughing at it all. He's really tickled. Let's talk scoops coming up. Uh-huh. On the other side, why are Travis and Taylor really angering their neighbors? Oh. Also, there's a Hugh Hefner movie coming out that people are not happy about. And good news, finally, for Joe Rogan. The guy finally gets a break.
0: Sweet.
1: Coming up.
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7: Lots of traffic congestion on the Beltway through Towson in both directions. If you're on the inner loop and you're approaching the 83s coming from Green Spring Avenue, you're going to see bumper-to-bumper traffic, basically, as you travel over toward Perrin Parkway and continuing out toward Harford Road right now, just a stop-and-go pace. Meantime, on the other side, not as bad, just a brief delay between Lock Raven Boulevard and the 83s. Also looking at delays off and on the inner loop between 95 coming out of Arbutus up to Security Boulevard. If you're making your way toward the Bay Bridge right now, it's a slow ride, 50 eastbound from 97, making your way out toward Ritchie Highway. And over in Columbia, police are on the scene of a crash on Snowden River Parkway at Highway 175. From the Clinton Electric Traffic Desk, I'm Tony Thornton on 98 Rock.
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0: and gentlemen, we ask that you hold your applause until the end. Thank you. Thank you kindly. It's now time to check celebrities out on The Scoop here on 98 Rock Baltimore. Marianne?
1: Well, there's yet another movie in the works called Playmates, taking place at the Playboy Mansion. We just can't get enough of Hugh Hefner, even though he's passed. He's not the main character, but he is in the movie, and he's being played by Bill Pullman. Jessica Biel signed on to play Hugh's wife, not one of his real wives, but a fictional character. And there's a problem. Hugh's widow, Crystal Hefner, does not want to see a movie that glorifies him. She sent a message to Jessica urging her, don't take the part, and now she's sharing it with the world. She told Jessica she suffered, quote, sexual, emotional, financial, and physical abuse in the relationship with Hugh. And many other women have come forward with horror stories as well. She said there are deeply troubling concerns involving minors. She hopes that everyone involved will reconsider turning this horror story into nostalgia.
0: Well, I mean, Hugh Hefner is one of those legendary figures. I mean, a lot of people have had not the greatest background and they've done things on them. Hugh Hefner.
1: Yeah, but I guess if you're not showing the bad, you're still just highlighting what perceived good that he did, then
0: Michael
1: that's
0: Jackson.
1: The problem.
0: Yeah.
1: Yeah, that's that was a big one. That was a tough one.
0: Just
1: my God, and that movie, Michael, it was adorable.
0: Yeah.
1: Because it was just sunshine and rainbows.
0: Oh yeah, sugary sweet.
1: Yeah.
0: Never knew of any other problems.
1: Right.
0: But Hugh Hefner is such a seminal figure for men. I mean, what?
1: Oh, totally. Well, so Playboy.
0: Yeah, just this guy was able to do it, to get women naked and take pictures and have them frolicking in his house.
1: Yeah. I mean, when you talk, you learn about the bunnies, what they did with the actual girlfriends on, like, Girls Next Door.
0: Yeah.
1: It was pretty gross. It was very gross. They kind of knew the deal, but it was sort of like an indentured servant after a while.
0: They knew the deal.
1: Well, they didn't. I mean, it became worse and worse, and then there were threats, like, once they tried to get out.
0: Yeah.
1: That was where it got real shady.
0: A little dark there, didn't it?
1: Got a little dark. So, he died September 27th, 2017, at the age of 91, but he was married to her when he died. They were married for 5 years together for a few more years before that.
0: Oh, boy, what a wild, strange, what a long, strange trip it was.
1: Right.
0: With Hugh Hefner. So many women. So many, I mean, the three girls that he had. This, you couldn't wrap your head around it.
1: Uh-huh. Yeah, everybody, you know, would wonder, wait, are you really their girlfriend? And they would be like, yeah. And that's what people were really, are you really having sex?
0: Oh,
1: do you
0: yeah.
1: really love him? And they seemed to like, it was a bit Stockholm-y. You know,
0: yeah.
1: Like, yeah, I love him. And they did have to have sex. So,
0: hey, don't bite the hand that feeds you. I mean, until you're ready to totally cut ties, you better be in lockstep with what he wants to do.
1: Yeah. And then he kind of held the Playmate of the Month over their heads and didn't really let them. The money was never shared equally. So, yeah.
0: And Kendra. I feel bad for Kendra.
1: Yeah. She's been going through it. I mean, you know, now she's got to get a real job. And she's having a tough time.
0: Is she selling real estate?
1: Real estate, yeah.
0: Right.
1: yeah. David Byrne wrote a song for this new Elon Musk documentary coming out called Musk. I think, I don't know where it's going to be. But all the lyrics are made up of actual Elon Musk quotes. It's called Let Me Sell You a Dream. And here is part of it.
2: Now I'm running human. And in the

0: David Byrne. Yes.
1: Yeah, doesn't sound like, you know, it's to me a departure. It didn't really sound like Talking Heads.
0: And oh, you don't think?
1: Not
0: I think it
1: to
0: totally
1: me.
0: Does.
1: Yeah.
0: But it's funny. It's all his, you know, things that he said.
1: Right.
0: So I'm just a chill, normal dude. I just have to keep going.
1: No, you're not.
0: Elon Musk, not to body shame, but what a figure on him.
1: You know,
0: it is so bizarre. It's like he gives barrel. If you look up barrel chest in a dictionary, it's just him standing there shivering white.
1: I think I may have seen him once without his shirt on. He might have been on vacation somewhere.
0: Yeah, I think I know the exact.
1: But usually he's got image. On a shirt that says like the Doge father and a jacket
0: yeah,
1: over.
0: Yeah, but look at him
1: can't
0: on
1: really
0: the yacht.
1: Tell. All right.
0: And it's so bizarre.
1: I don't want to.
0: I think even on like Reddit or X, somebody said, what is this
1: Wait,
0: body
1: what is
0: shape?
1: That?
0: Like they asked Grok or something. And they said he's either got COPD and like you have to hold you end up holding your breath a lot and expanding your rib cage, or that's just the way he's built and he's overweight. And well, they said it just makes him look that way.
1: When you're making billions, it's hard to get to the gym probably a lot.
0: I would think the opposite.
1: You have to make billions, man. You can't be two more.
0: I'd be like, figure it out.
1: Yeah.
0: Feed me the right things.
1: For some people, that's not a priority. You
0: exactly,
1: know?
0: Yeah.
1: You don't mind being barrel-shaped. Look at Wozniak. I mean, that guy,
0: yeah.
1: He was Portland.
0: Yeah. Oh,
1: Portland.
0: Yeah. He was rough.
1: And look at Bezos. Bezos said, you know what? When I get my billion,
0: right.
1: I'm going to get whipped
0: Muscles.
1: Into shape and marry a hot news person.
0: Mm-hmm.
1: He did.
0: Well, speaking of millionaires that are buff, Joe Rogan has renewed his licensing agreement with Spotify.
1: Damn right. He's their biggest bangable star.
0: Absolutely. The deal is reportedly worth as much as $250 million, extending a partnership that began in 2020. So they announced this multi-year agreement yesterday, and they're not disclosing all the terms, but the contract is similar to the 2024 agreement, and that was $250. So they're thinking it's going to be about the same, and it's all going to be available on Spotify, YouTube, Apple, all the places.
1: Homeboy did it right. He comedian, then he went ahead and did what? Fear Factor? Apparently, fear is not a factor for you.
0: Not the strongest comedian. I mean, I don't.
1: I liked
0: can't
1: his
0: tell
1: work.
0: You anything he did. I remember him on Fear Factor, but I was shocked to find out he was a comedian.
1: He did a bit about Anna Nicole Smith and the old man that she married. And he's like, don't look at me in the eye. It throws me off. I mean, it was really funny. And when
0: okay.
1: I did mornings, he was like a regular on our show. He was very free with his time, Joe Rogan. And then he decided, you know what? I'm going to transition out of this.
0: And he did acting.
1: Yeah.
0: He was on some sitcoms.
1: But I mean, the podcast.
0: Ooh, he
1: for
0: got
1: real.
0: Into like conspiracy theories, and he really tapped into something with male audiences, I think.
1: Yeah.
0: In particular. And just.
1: And then the UFC fighting.
0: Off.
1: I mean,
0: yes.
1: He's in the octagon.
0: Right.
1: He's really branched out way bigger than I thought.
0: Now he's in Austin, and a lot of comedians went with him, like picked up and left LA. And said Austin's the new hub, so there they are. The mothership, I guess it's called or something.
1: Keep it weird, Austin.
0: All right, and why are Travis and Taylor Swift's neighbors mad at them?
1: Keep it down, you two.
0: Well, they're facing opposition from neighbors in Ohio because they're renovating their $5 million lakefront mansion.
1: Oh.
0: It's right near Cleveland, and they want to get rid of a 5-foot fence and put a 6-foot fence up. They don't like that. Neighbors are like, you're ruining our view. And they're adding trees and landscaping to increase privacy. But again, obstructed lake views. Lake views are all people care about in near lakes, you know?
1: Right.
0: So they're saying, no, this is bad for our real estate. I don't care that you're a celebrity. Please leave.
1: Well, money changes everything. Throw a little bit of money around. Do some renovations in the area. Maybe clean up a park or two, and then people
0: maybe
1: are okay.
0: Buy the neighbors' lots. Just buy everybody out.
1: Yeah. What's it going to take to get this house from under you?
0: Yeah. I think they will probably just throw money, like you said.
1: Why not?
0: Throw money at the problem.
1: I can catch. Oh, yeah. It's Friday up in this piece. Don't worry, Vancouver. It's coming. The Friday song, Kirk and Marianne, 98.

0: Producers of The Bachelor reportedly considering casting a 36-year-old family medicine doctor for the upcoming season. Hopefully, he'll find love and also advise everybody to stay out of the hot tub.
1: Starbucks is exploring a takeover of Chipotle.
2: Ooh.
1: Yep. Customers said they can't wait for the E. coli latte.
0: New England Patriots quarterback Drake May said he was a little bit skeptical that the moon landing was real and added, quote, I'm not really sure 200% if we went there or not. So, take it with a grain of salt because he doesn't think percentages are real either.
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0: Friday.
1: Yeah, you know what else we're doing? We're sending one lucky listener and a guest. You don't have to go solo. To Vegas to see Metallica at the Sphere.
2: And
1: that includes the flight, the hotel, and tickets.
2: You'll get one ticket.
1: You know, I did a promo when I first started with a promo kid that is no longer here.
2: Uh-huh.
1: And he was just giving one ticket away. And I'm like, it's two. You don't just give one. He goes, no, I don't think so.
2: One ticket.
1: And I'm like, I do. I think so. I think that's what it is. I mean, and again, I was new, but even I knew.
2: Yeah.
1: From the gives I've done on radio the last 3 years that I was working. And we had a little back and forth, the confidence he had.
3: No, it's one.
1: Yeah. No, I think it's just one. I'm like, so just one person goes to Metallica and sits by themselves?
2: Yeah. Out there by yourself. No, we wouldn't do that to you. And we got rid of that guy a long time ago.
1: And people would come up and go, hey, you know, I was new. And so they go, can I take a picture with you to the guy? Because they thought he was the DJ.
2: Right.
1: And I held the camera and I took pictures. He didn't say, I mean, I was just like, whatever. Because he was like going up and doing everything. It was so weird.
2: Make it till you make it.
1: Yeah.
2: Yeah, I'm that person. Hey, listen, every weekday in October at 5 o'clock, that's when Marianne and I play the Metallica song of the day. So you're going to hear the song. You're going to go to the 98 Rock app if you're not already on it. And you're going to enter the name of the song that day that you hear. And every day, somebody's going to get an album with that song on it. And you're going to be a finalist to maybe win that trip to Vegas to see Metallica at the Sphere. Take me with you.
1: Hey, on the other side,
2: Oh, yeah. We're
1: going to talk to Ravens legend Rod Woodson.
2: Rod Woodson, the Hall of Famer, and we got the Atlanta Falcons coming up. Looks like a tough matchup. We'll see what Rod Woodson has to say next.
0: Justin, Scott, and Spiegel.
4: Richard's Pictures used to bring me so much joy.
2: Richard's Pictures? Dude, if you opened up a big studio, it would be called Richard's Pictures.
0: Mornings on 98 Rock.
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2: All right, everybody. It's time for a look at traffic.
10: Well, if you're making your way toward the Eastern Shore this evening, it's going to be a slow ride on Route 50 heading eastbound from 97 all the way out to Ritchie Highway. It's almost a stop-and-go pace through that stretch. Also on the Beltway through Towson, sluggish on the inner loop between Charles Street and Hartford Road as you head over toward Parkville. Other side of the Beltway, more the same. Delays off and on continue from Lockraven Boulevard heading past the 83s to Greenspring Avenue. And, of course, that's going to have an impact on your travel on the Harrisburg Expressway out of Cockeysville. It's slow coming down from Bedonia Road to the top of the Beltway. From the Clinton Electric Traffic Desk, I'm Tony Thornton on 98 Rock.
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0: Week 5 upon us, and it's Kirk and Mary Ann joined by Hall of Famer and arguably the greatest defensive back in NFL history, Rod Woodson, a member of the play-by-play team with Kyle Yeomans. And when you looked at the schedule, Rod, when it first came out and you saw Atlanta Falcons, you thought they'd, the Ravens would probably win this game. But now things change as the season goes along. You got Michael Penix balling out at quarterback, Bijan Robinson, all these things. And I want to know your thoughts as we head into this game. What's your confidence level? Because I'm a little nervous, as are many pundits, about the Ravens' chances Sunday. Say, tell us something good.
1: Yeah, I think, you know, everybody's nervous because, listen, honestly, Bijan Robinson, really, I say the Robinson twins because Bijan and Brian, they're both two different style of running backs. Bijan can take it the distance, and Brian is kind of like a bulldozer, right? He wants contact. So you got to stop the run. So, I mean, I think the defense has played halfway decent for the Atlanta Falcons, but, you know, depending if Huntley is playing comparable to Lamar, I think he's going to be heavy, heavy Derrick Henry. And if it's not heavy Derrick Henry, you do got to play pass off of that because, I mean, they do have a solid run defense. But I believe that the Ravens can win, even without Lamar, because I think defensively, I think you got to put the ball in Penix's hands and not the running back's hands. And I think you got to stack the box down in and down out. You got to run blitz them early on early downs, get them in second and third and long. And if you can do that, you got to make Penix prove to you that he can hit an open receiver if he's open consistently throughout four quarters. And I have not seen that yet in the two games he's been back because they've been running the football against everybody.
0: What would you do against Bijan Robinson? Are you gonna put eight guys right on the line?
1: Yes.
0: Yeah. Yes.
2: Load them up.
0: And
1: I am loading the box. Not so. So when I say load the box, that means we're taking our safety. So Kyle is going to be coming down. So we're going to have eight guys in the box because their offense is very similar to our offense. They like to play multiple tight ends, 12 personnel, 13 personnel, the running back, one receiver. They like to do the same thing. And they run out of that. I mean, out of 27 snaps in the red zone, they only have five passes. They got 22 runs in the red zone. Mm. So, I mean, they're running the football. So you have to take it away. Make Penix beat you. I mean, if at the end of the day, you can't leave that stadium saying, oh, man, we didn't stop Bijan Robinson. He ran for – or the Robinson twins ran for 175 yards. You can't say that. You can't let them run that ball like that. That's what I'm saying. Stack the box. Bring Kyle down, run blitz early, see if Penix can drop back and hit open receivers consistently because that's the one thing he hasn't done. I watched the two games that he's won, and the one thing he has not done consistently is drop back and throw the football because he had to. He just handed the ball off to the running backs, and they did a great job. So I think the Ravens have a great opportunity to show up on defense and put the ball and really make it hard for Penix to throw the ball down the field consistently.
2: Sounds like fun. We're talking to Rod Woodson, and I'm actually looking forward to this game because there's been so much talk about the Falcons and how they all of a sudden have become one of the better teams in the league. Who do you think, Rod, is a team that's most similar to the Ravens? For some reason, I'm feeling like the Falcons might meet that, maybe not.
1: I think you're definitely right. The difference is when Lamar is playing, Penix and Lamar are different. Penix is a throwing quarterback. He's not really running. He doesn't want to run. He's a lefty. So if you make him leave the pocket, you need to make him go to the right side, not to the left side. So there's some similarities because they do want to run the ball first, and they play action pass quite a bit out of the run looks. So that is very similar to what the Ravens do, even though if Lamar was playing with Penix playing, Lamar just more dynamic. He just can make plays with his feet where Penix isn't trying to run. He is a pure pocket passer. He wants to throw the football down the field. And that's why I said take away the run, get pressure on him, make him prove to you in four quarters as a defense he can find open receivers. And I think our secondary matches up to their receiving core pretty well. So I have confidence that they could do that in a man look or in their three deep look or cover four like they normally would like to play. I have confidence that they can go down there even if Tyler Huntley was playing and win the football game.
0: the Hall of Famer Rod Woodson. And we haven't talked about Drake London. He's a big boy, 6'4", and it runs. He can run every route on the tree. What would you do with him? You're a bit shorter than him, but I mean, how would you? What would be your defense against an All Pro or at least a Pro Bowler like Drake London?
1: Yeah. I mean, Drake is 6'4". So 6'4" guys normally aren't as quick as Zay Flowers, right? So the Zay Flowers would make me nervous. But that's why I say I think we match up well, even though you got London, they got Branch, they got Pitts, they got some players. So they got a tight end, they got a couple receivers. I just think our guys match up well because none of those receivers are like overly – they're not Zay Flowers per se. Pitts hasn't had a great year so far this year. So I think everybody matches up well. If Jesse ever wanted to match like bodies where you take Marlon to a bigger receiver comparable to Nate to a smaller, quicker receiver and let them flip sides and find those guys, even if they're playing man or zone, that would be an interesting take. But, with London, I would just be physical with the guy because he's going to be physical back, and 50% of his routes are in breaking cuts anyway. And I'm going to be waiting for one of those in breaking cuts.
0: And Rod, real quick, anything to say about the late Mike Ditka?
1: Yeah, very unfortunate, great player, extremely funny individual, and he kept it real. He told you like it is consistently.

0: 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Are we reaching?
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3: It's time for today's Metallica Song of the Day. Enter the title of this song on the 98 Rock app for your chance at a trip to see Metallica at the Sphere in Las Vegas, including a pair of tickets, airfare, and hotel accommodations. If you qualify for the grand prize, you will also score the vinyl that this song appears on.
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0: Oh my goodness.
1: There it is.
0: Metallica off of Load Until It Sleeps. Now you need to get to the app and get that in there. So hopefully you'll be the one to win the album and go into the running to win this trip out to the Sphere in Las Vegas. Pretty cool gig, man. So many people are digging it too.
1: Oh yeah. I mean, you're already listening. No big deal to listen to a Metallica song. You love that. So this is just a win-win-win-win-win all the way around.
0: It's a lot of wins.
1: Today's exciting. It's Purple Friday, which means Purple Power Hour.
0: I'm wearing my purple nurple.
1: Oops, I forgot. So we've got two shows a week now. We're joined by former Ravens tight ends Dennis Pitta, Todd Heap, and we today will look ahead to the game with the Falcons Sunday night.
0: It's the game plan. Tight ends with tight ends. Denny and Todd, and me and Marianne. So we look at the game coming up on Friday, then we look back at the game that just played on Monday. So listen tonight. In about 50 minutes, we'll get you ready for the game, and then watch the next day on the 98 Rock YouTube channel or the very local app, and it's all brought to you by our friends at Orthopedic Associates of Central Maryland.
1: All right, let's line them up. Before we do the Purple Power Hour, we've got to give away these Monster Mania Con tickets. October 31st through November 1st at the Hilton Inner Harbor. 410-338-1098. We're going to go through four, then line up four.
0: Yeah, Monster Mania Con, if that's your thing, hit us right now. 410-338-1098. We'll blow off the first four callers, line up the next four. Good luck. It starts now.
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5: Well, if you're making your way toward the Eastern Shore this evening, it's going to be a slow ride on Route 50 heading eastbound from 97 all the way out to Ritchie Highway. It's almost a stop-and-go pace through that stretch. Also on the Beltway through Towson, sluggish on the inner loop between Charles Street and Hartford Road as you head over toward Parkville. Other side of the Beltway, more the same. Delays off and on continue from Lockraven Boulevard heading past the 83s to Greenspring Avenue. And, of course, that's going to have an impact on your travel on the Harrisburg Expressway out of Cockeysville. It's slow coming down from Bedonia Road to the top of the Beltway. From the Clinton Electric Traffic Desk, I'm Tony Thornton on 98 Rock.
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0: You decide.
2: You won't fake the funk? Are you faking the funk? All right, Marianne, there's players trying to get these tickets for Monster Mania Con. Hilton Inner Harbor.
3: Yeah.
2: October 31st, November 1st.
3: Right.
2: And you're in their way. You are in their way. Arlene, how are you?
4: I'm good.
2: Arlene in Dundalk. All right.
3: There? Sound a little muffled.
2: She's on her shoe phone.
3: All right, Arlene, Kirk is going to explain the game.
2: All right, you may know, but those that are driving through town may not. Four stories Marianne's got. Three of them are legitimate. One of the stories is illegit. It's a bastard. So it's up to you to find the fake story if you want to go to Monster Mania Con at the Hilton Inner Harbor at the end of the month. Are you prepared to handle your money?
4: Yes.
3: Okay.
2: All right, Arlene, good luck to you.
3: Story number one, Arlene. Pokemon champ calls for better hygiene after opponent's smell made him throw up. Story two, Denny's syrup-filled shoes make a comeback for National Sneaker Day.
2: Jeez.
3: Story number three, Pentagon says there'll be a live stream of a firing squad execution of the Fort Hood shooter. And story number four, a labradoodle that was elected mayor of Smallville, Indiana, got ousted by his neighbor cat.
2: Huh. Arlene, there's four stories there.
3: Wide range of topics today.
2: Yeah, which one do you think might be F-A-K-E-A-F?
4: Number four.
2: Number four, a dog and a cat.
3: Could a labradoodle get ousted by a tuxedo cat?
2: You win!
3: That's not true. Yeah. Nobody has a mayor. I don't even know what that means. I made it all up.
2: Straight to the winner's circle, Arlene.
3: Woo-hoo. Good job, Arlene.
2: Marianne's got a dog and a cat.
3: Come on, Arlene.
2: Coincidence?
3: You're going to Monster Mania Con. Have fun. A couple of weeks, huh?
2: Yeah, your phone leaves something to be desired. Hold on, Arlene. Have a great time.
3: She heard any of those. She's just like, oh, I guess I'll see number four.
2: It worked.
3: Congrats.

0: Yo, yo, my man, yo.
1: There will be no food fights, no water fights, no dog fights, although there will be surprises. They come even unexpected by me. So sit back, because you're in for a hell of a ride.
2: Welcome to the Boom Boom Room with Kirk and Marianne on 98 Rock.
3: Is it just poor hygiene or is it a tactic to make your opponents sick? Pokemon champ Dogon Yom is asking his fellow players to wash up before tournaments after one competitor's body odor made him throw up.
4: It's brilliant to me.
3: Which is brilliant to be so dirty other people get sick.
4: Oh my God, yes.
3: If it's a tactic. He said the smell came from a nearby player that was so strong he had to step away. Other competitors responded with similar stories about bad smells at gaming events in general. So, I mean, if that's your tactic, then you're not a good player. If you're not good at the thing that you love. If you've got to make yourself disgusting to get a leg up.
4: Yeah, we've talked about it before. If you're not cheating, you're not trying hard enough.
3: That's not something I think.
4: Just like the woman who was doing that that competition in Australia, and she diarrheaed herself and went on to win because nobody else wanted to touch the equipment.
3: Well, because it was a health issue.
4: Same sort of thing, though, man. And football players used to pee on themselves or throw up on themselves, making the defender not want to touch you.
3: They would do it on purpose, or they would get sick and then just not care about it.
4: Both. Yeah. No.
3: Yeah, I don't like cheating, and the smells and the people trying to, they said some people try to yell out and distract you. It's muddying the game. Just be good at the game.
4: Yeah.
3: Let's see how people play without, you know, trying to kick someone's knees out or something.
4: I'm just saying, baseball, they try and steal the signs. It's been going on forever, trying to get a leg up. So if you can funk your opponent out, brilliant, man. Ugh. Or put the rules in saying you can't smell worse than this. Maybe there's some barometer you get to. If you smell worse than this, then you got to be DQ'd. But how do you regulate how somebody smells?
3: I mean, if you walk through and it's hard to let somebody walk by you, you might have be flagged and be like, you got to go clean up because. Mm. Your smell. I mean, I've smelled people that made me want to get sick.
4: Oh yeah, there's people that
3: it's rough.
4: Like the way they funk.
3: Sitting on a public bus next to a guy, gigantic man that smelled like vomit. He was blind, so I was able to like put my nose in my shirt.
4: I just stood
3: and
4: up.
3: He didn't know. Yeah, there was no room for me to go. Those were back in the day. That was back in the day. But yeah, some people do. The hygiene has been so bad at gamer events. There are rules about hygiene in some countries and some places, but apparently not at this one yet.
4: Yeah, if you're wrestling a guy.
3: Yuck. Oh, yeah.
4: And he smells like ass, you're going to maybe want to get away quick.
3: Or it makes you mad.
4: Yeah, and then you
3: want to double down. I wonder what sports people smell the worst, you know?
4: Hockey.
3: Yeah, because it's really tough to clean everything.
4: It is. You got those pads, then the uniform, and it just soaks in.
3: Right.
4: Yeah, my buddy, he was an official for the East Coast Hockey League, and he wore his equipment for Halloween one night, and it was like, what is that?
3: Oh
4: my God, you stink. Man. Yeah, the hockey locker room, the dressing room, as they call it, is a stinky place.
3: Another reason.
4: Yeah.
3: I don't want to watch hockey. According to the official rules I'm seeing here, under Play Pokemon Tournament Rules, Section 3.2.
4: Oh, yeah.
3: Maintaining appropriate personal hygiene is already required, and judges have the authority to penalize or disqualify players for severe hygiene issues.
4: And sometimes the law is already in the book, the rule's in there, but nobody enforces it, or they don't know it's in there.
3: Right.
4: If you're not really deep into the rule book, you might know that you can't smell like ass.
3: Yeah. And that would suck if you got a penalty or got kicked out because of that, you know, like, well, that was my tactic.
4: Yeah.
3: Well, it backfired on you.
4: Right. Well, you need to check the book too, and don't go over the limit. Don't smell so bad that they need to throw you out.
3: Aren't these adults? These aren't like children.
4: No, but you're still trying to win. You're still trying to get a leg up.
3: These are grown ass adults. You should be washing yourself up.
5: These are, they're different adults?
3: Yeah, that's true.
4: Right.
5: The concept of like
3: Pokemon adults.
5: I'm socially awkward, very socially awkward. I don't know what to do if, like, I'm fine with you two.
3: You're a rock star.
5: Add three more. I'm like, I don't know how to fit in and
3: really?
5: Roll. but these people have like no social cues
4: right.
5: at all.
4: Yeah.
5: It's weird.
3: There is something to being on the spectrum, and personal hygiene is a problem.
4: It takes a step back.
3: Yeah.
4: You're too busy being on the spectrum.
3: Yeah. I was talking to somebody about a person that I know that didn't have good hygiene.
4: Right.
3: I'm looking at you, but it's not you.
4: No.
3: And.
5: Excellent, Kirk. Excellent hygiene.
4: I feel pretty good about my hygiene. Okay. I mean, that's one thing I do feel good.
3: So that's one of the many things. Yes. So, and they said it's like a resist, it's like a part of being on the spectrum where you resist the norms in society and you don't like it. And you purposely, like, don't want to follow the rules.
4: Well, there you go. And nobody's going to be around you, so you're going to get mission accomplished.
5: I mean, I remember in high school, the Magic the Gathering card lunch table.
3: I could smell it in my memory.
5: It was a pungent.
3: Oh, boy.
5: But they're also the meanest kids in school, too. It was kind of weird. How can you be stinky and mean?
3: Is it D.O. or is it just like a funk with no origin?
5: It's like, I'm sure they brush their teeth, but as far as washing their clothes.
4: Are you sure?
3: I remember walking into a store in Hamden. And the smell was so bad. And then when the owner came up to talk to us, we realized where the smell was coming from. And it was deep in his intestines and then coming out his mouth.
4: Yeah.
3: And finally, when we left the store, I was like, it wasn't even after I didn't even have to ask. We were all like, oh, my God, the halitosis on him. Like, it's shocking.
4: And that place is now closed.
3: I know.

0: I don't know why we keep track of time the way we do sometimes, you know? Like the other day, I asked this guy, I was like, hey, man, what time is it? He was like, it's 20 to 4. I was like, listen. If you don't know, just say you don't know. Don't give me some kind of weird math problem. Just because I'm not wearing a watch, you know what I mean? Now I got to take a quiz to get the time. I don't know why we break it down like that, you know? It's not shorter. 20 to 4, 3:40, it's about the same, right? We don't break anything else down like that. We're not like, hey, what's this cost? $28. How old are you? 6 to 40. What month is it? 15 to February.
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0: figure it out. Royal Blood, 98 Rock. So the Pentagon has confirmed that the upcoming execution of Fort Hood mass shooter Nedal Malik Hassan will be publicly live streamed, y'all. The announcement was made by Defense Secretary Pete Hegseth, and man, it's going to happen in December 3rd, by firing squad. And that's a real story. That sounds fake, but it is oh so real.
1: A little pushback, though. There's
0: a lot. I mean, from both sides of the aisle, global condemnation, I would say, bipartisan political backlash. Just to refresh, Nedal is a former U.S. Army psychiatrist. So crazy that he ended up fatally shooting 13 people and wounding 32 others back in 2009 at the Fort Hood military base in Texas. So the execution will take place at the same military installation where the massacre occurred.
1: Yeah, there's a Republican representative. His name is Austin Scott out of Georgia. He's on the House Armed Services Committee. And he said, quote, "I absolutely support the sentence of death, but live streaming executions is what jihadists do. America is better than that."
0: Yeah.
1: End quote.
0: It's like Saudi Arabia or something. It's not something you see in America, Texas, no less.
1: And we've talked about it. I mean, as people sitting around a coffee table or whatever said, I would buy that. If they put executions on pay-per-view, I'd watch that. I mean, people have kicked the idea around, but you didn't think it was actually going to happen. And if you don't want to watch, you don't have to.
0: I wonder what the popcorn bucket will look like. You know how different popcorn buckets for movies come out? For the live execution, I wonder if they'll have a special popcorn bucket for it.
2: Oh.
0: Like a nice big gun or something.
2: Why don't we exile anymore as a society? Just here's your island. Here's a pistol with one shot and a bottle of water. Good luck.
0: They'd swim.
1: Yeah, don't let them hear you. We'll be going right back to that. But, yeah, I don't think it's going to be in the movie theater, so that the popcorn bucket, we have to do that at home.
0: Well, it's just a joke.
1: Oh, yeah.
0: I don't know how else to explain.
1: That would be cool, though.
0: Yeah,
2: I mean,
0: why not?
2: I mean, movie theaters need money. I wouldn't put it past them to do this.
0: I know, it's true. They're going to sell merch. They will definitely have merch for the execution.
1: President's on board, so if the president's on board, sounds like it's going to happen.
0: Vice President, not so much.
1: Yeah, you're second in command. You wait your turn.
0: Right. He said if it's ultimately live streamed, I'm not going to be watching it. So stay tuned. We'll find out. Join Justin Scott and Spiegel. They're going to be at the Maryland Fall Home and Garden and Craft Show October 16th through the 18th.
1: That's going to be at the Cow Palace Timonium Fairgrounds, JSS, 11:30 to 2 on the 17th. So right there in the middle. And they've got the show from Maine Cabin Masters, the host, Chase, Ashley, and Ryan. 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
6: 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Well, delays continue on the inner loop of the Beltway as rush hour is upon us, beginning from the Harrisburg Expressway and stretching all the way out to Hartford Road. Also slow on 95 heading through the city. Delays start from really the airport connector, 195 heading up toward that southwest corner of the Beltway. It is going to be a slow ride all the way to the Fort McHenry Tunnel. And if you're heading toward the eastern shore, Route 50 starting to pick up some more volume from 97 all the way out to Ritchie Highway. 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

0: You know, I am a Denny's member, rewards member, because you get like a free breakfast. So I could have been a part of this.
1: Don't you get a? I thought you got, if you just went in and said, hey, it's my birthday, I thought they would give you a free breakfast, Denny's.
0: I don't know. I just joined their rewards club and got one. Right. Well, anyway, Denny's is celebrating National Maple Syrup Day. And they're releasing another syrup-filled sneaker thing. They're $195. And if you're a rewards member, you were able to buy them this morning. If not, then you missed out. Now, they don't really have maple syrup there. If you've ever been to Denny's, they have delicious flavors. I love the pecan. There's like blueberry. And then they have just syrup. They really can't technically say it's maple. It's more of a corn syrup, probably. Maple inspired, maple scented. So anyway, yeah, these shoes are pretty iconic. People really like them. They're cute.
1: Syrup in your shoe though, man. You don't want that to leak. That is a sticky mess.
0: It's sort of like a panel and the syrup's in it. It looks like a squishy.
1: Yeah.
0: I mean, I'm sure it's, I don't know if it's, it's probably some sort of liquid. I don't know if it's actually in syrup, but it's very cute.
1: Hey, man, go ahead. You'd be the only one in your block probably with some Denny's syrup-like shoes. And yet, Denny's still offers a free birthday breakfast, but now you got to sign up for the Denny's Rewards program through their mobile app or website rather than just showing your ID at the restaurant.
0: Which like might explain why I did it.
1: Three in the morning, you go in there and get yourself... It's my birthday after drinking all night.
0: Moon's over my hammy.
2: I asked this guy, it's off the air, but I'm actually going on the air. What is your preferred pancake, Denny's or IHOP?
0: Well, I don't know the difference.
2: Oh, really?
0: Yeah.
2: Because I'm the only fat guy in the room. Okay.
1: Tell everybody the difference.
0: I would say IHOP is probably better.
2: Yeah, Denny's gives you a more circumference of pancake.
1: Oh, it's a bigger
2: pancake. Yeah. Uh-huh. IHOP's pancake is more consistent and like compact.
1: Yeah.
0: What about Perkins?
2: Perkins.
0: You guys don't have Perkins around here?
2: No.
0: Oh, it's good. It's in Pennsylvania, New York. But I always like that they said with your omelet, you could get toast or pancakes or a muffin, which is, in my opinion, more of a meal, another meal, in addition to your actual full breakfast.
1: It's very bready. So
2: yeah,
0: it's delicious. When you're in high school, oh my God. It's such a dream. It was such a, I feel like I ate at Denny's and Perkins and stuff like that so much as a kid, as a high school kid, you know.
1: I never order the pancakes, though. It's always like eggs and, you know, maybe some toast. But waffles, French toast, pancakes,
0: yum.
1: I never think to get.
2: Really? That's interesting.
1: Why. Yeah.
2: I love the breakfast. I call them the breakfast breads, waffles, pancakes.
0: Oh, yeah.
1: Breakfast bread.
2: French toast.
1: Yeah, man. My head almost exploded when somebody took regular bread, dipped it in eggs. And that was French toast.
2: And it just changes it, man.
1: Right.
0: Yeah, it's got that specific flavor that you really can't duplicate anywhere else. It's got that. In the family, I'm in the minority with loving pancakes. Everybody else has a French toast vibe. It's a bummer. It's hard being me.
1: Remember, my mom would pull out that waffle iron on a Sunday morning.
0: Mm-hmm.
1: And that was a special occasion. You don't see waffle irons at the house much anymore.
0: Oh,
1: at
0: least we got I don't. One.
1: Yeah.
0: We have one.
2: we kind of mistakenly stole it from a family member.
1: Oh, did you?
2: Yeah, they came over one time.
0: I hate when that happens. You accidentally bring the waffle iron home with you.
2: Yeah, no, it actually came over our house because we were doing like a big fit breakfast thing.
0: Oh.
2: And then they didn't take it back and we just never told them it was there.
0: Oopsie. And then I just bought an electric griddle to make pancakes better because it's more evenly dispersed with the heat.
2: Oh, yeah.
0: Otherwise, I have a griddle over the fire, and it's like, it's not right. Yeah. Now I made it right.
1: That first pancake always sucks.
2: Yeah.
1: You ever notice that?
0: Yeah.
1: And then the other ones after that are good to go.
2: That's the test one.
1: Yeah, the test pancake. I'll eat it.
0: You go to Denny's for all that.

0: Atreyu, All For You on 98 Rock, leads us right into About You. Amazon's got a brand new feature called About You that lets you see information that Amazon's using to personalize your experience. A lot of people know that they glean a lot of stuff from you. They know a lot about you from what you're buying. So basic stuff like where you live, if you live in a house or an apartment.
1: Okay.
0: How many people you might have in your house, what hobbies you might have, if you've got kids, pets, a garage, a garden, all these things. But some people are noticing something a little bit crazy or a little odd, like a woman said it included, quote, that she has a flat buttocks. She put the screenshot online. She said, yeah, I mean, it ain't wrong.
1: Wait, what's the screenshot of what?
0: That she went into Amazon and they've got a way that, like, if you click here,
1: click there. Info they've gathered.
0: Right, yeah. And it says, she said, I stumbled upon a page of assumptions that Amazon has made about me based on my purchases, and I'm literally speechless. And you scroll down and it says product preferences, and it says has flat buttocks.
1: Wow.
0: Other things that they...
1: Rude.
0: I know. Does not trust people easily.
1: What?
0: Somebody found
1: on Amazon?
0: That's what they're saying about the people that are buying. Wow. One person found. Somebody says has at least 48 years of practice using scissors. Another one says,
1: so I guess they can maybe get some of this from the comments that you write or reviews.
0: Mm-hmm. Right. Yeah.
1: Too. Because that's very specific.
0: Yeah, is obsessed with ultra minimal one bag travel, it said. And the woman said, that's true. Mm-hmm. So you go on and you look for a bag that maybe can go in the overhead and you look a bunch of times. Amazon says this woman likes to look for minimum, ultra minimal one bag travel items. And then another one says,
1: this lady's lonely.
0: Yeah, treats
1: this
0: cats.
1: This lady eats donuts late at night.
0: You're right on it. Treats cats as biological children. Somebody had Amazon say about them, and then they're right sometimes.
1: But or they're like, this lady sounds cool. I want to hang out with her.
0: And if you want to see yours, you go on the app. You click on the person at the bottom.
1: Oh, God. Did you do it?
0: I did not do
1: it. Oh, I wish you would have.
0: Yeah. Then click on the hello.
1: Yeah.
0: That says your name. And then about you, or click on account, shopping preferences.
1: Oh, my God.
0: And about you. And
1: I'm too scared.
0: Yeah. I don't feel like I use it all that much.
1: Wow.
0: I get like dental floss and things like that.
1: One more thing to judge me. Can't wait. And I pay for it, too.
0: Amazon? To get judged.
1: Prime. Yeah.
0: Right.
1: Great. Thanks for the judgments.
0: I bet other companies are judging you too.
1: Oh, yes.
0: You know, they're judging us all.
1: I just didn't get to read it. All right. Let's get ourselves ready. We've got the Purple Power Hour. Dennis Pitta, Todd Heap right around the corner. Join us. We'll talk Ravens, Falcons next.
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1: That's right. We're back where we belong. It is the Purple Power Hour, where we take a look ahead at this game coming up. Man, I can't believe here we are, week five now. So we're past the quarter pole with two guys that did it at a high level. Look at him, Dennis Pitta, Super Bowl 47 champion. He wore number 88 for the Baltimore Ravens. And Todd Heap, he wore number 86 for the Ravens. For the Cardinals, not sure. I think it was 86 there too.
2: 86 as well, yeah.
1: Ravens Ring of Honor. And gentlemen, Marianne Sirk joins me, Kirk McEwen, every day, 2 to 7, if you're new to the program. So looking back here, you know, just a quick look back and just an overview. We talked about not being so crazily excited about how last week's victory went. I mean, they did get the victory over the Titans, but it not at a, you know, a big cost injury wise. And it wasn't beautiful to see, but here they are, Sunday Night Football this week against the Atlanta Falcons, 2-2. But man, what a difference a player makes in Michael Penix Jr. under center. If I'm Cooper Rush, I'm a little nervous about my career, but, Bijan Robinson, Drake London, that's just, it's scary to me. I'll throw it over. Let's start with you, Todd Heap.
2: Definitely a scary, I mean, it's our first, you know, night game. We're coming in, you know, Atlanta. They've got some things to worry about on their side of the ball. And like you said, it's been the tale of, you know, two seasons for them. They're 2-2. But since Michael Penix has been at the helm, I mean, they've been explosive. They scored 40 points or averaged 40 points. They went 35 and 45 the last 2 weeks. And it seemed like last week, you know, they didn't get stopped on, they couldn't stop them on any drives. And so you watched that game last week against the Saints. And that's kind of the only correlation that we have to go off of as the Ravens. We've played the Saints and they've played the Saints. And the way they made them look defensively, I mean, that was scary. They were going up and down the field. Bijan Robinson, averaging 180 yards a game, or at least as a team, that's what they're averaging rushing wise. And, you know, like I said, you mentioned the guys. You've got Drake London, Bijan Robinson, Michael Penix. They're on fire right now. We've got a team to be reckoned with Sunday night.
1: Pitta?
3: Let me ask you guys a question. How serious do we take Purple Fridays? Because Kirk's over there.
1: Come on, man!
3: In his plaid, purple Ravens button up. Good looking shirt, Kirk.
2: Baltimore he is Purple hat. Friday.
4: I feel like I'm being called out right now.
3: I'm just asking, what does our priorities look like on a Friday?
4: Know, no one reminded me. Nobody reminded me.
3: I see a lot of muted colors over there from Marianne.
1: It's Great Friday.
3: A lot of grays.
4: I forgot. I literally forgot. Colors. I need people to remind me. My people forgot. So hey, it's going to be
3: your stylist here. Did not lay out
4: I know
3: a wardrobe for you today.
4: She'll be fired. Don't worry.
1: She's fooling all y'all, man.
4: Heads will.

0: role because I don't have control over my wardrobe.
1: Mary Fran.
2: Here's what else I appreciate. Kirk leaving the sticker on the hat. You know, that's a move right there.
0: Yeah.
2: That's a strong move.
0: What is that, Kirk? Is that a trend or did you forget?
3: It's been around for years now.
0: I mean, to keep the sticker on?
3: Oh my God. Yeah.
4: I've got stickers on hats too, Kirk, but they're white. You can't really see them.
3: You can't see his white sticker. Yeah, you keep the sticker.
0: Right.
2: You still got stickers on all those white hats you got?
3: You guys got no spirit over there. That's all.
0: Yeah. So I guess if you're not in Baltimore, it's not Purple Friday.
2: Well, it's not celebrated in other states.
0: Called yourselves out.
2: In Baltimore, Maryland. So I just think let's make an emphasis next time, Marianne. That's all I'm trying to say.
0: It won't happen again. Let's just say that. It will never happen again. I may not even be here next time. So.
3: And check her Twitter. She's got you guys fooled. Raven fan Marianne at 979. She's on there. No. she said about Declan Doyle. It's all undercover, but Raven fan.
0: Scary Ann Frankenseer is my name.
3: 979.
2: All right. Now that we got that out of the way, listen, the Falcons are maybe the hottest team in the NFL. I mean,
0: who knew?
2: I would argue that, especially over the last 2 weeks. And like you guys mentioned, it's a tale of two teams. I mean, we know all too well what a Cooper Rush-led offense looks like. Unfortunately, it's not very explosive. They averaged 8 points per game over the first 2 weeks, completely inept. Bijan Robinson, Drake London, non-existent. All of a sudden, you get Michael Penix Jr. into the mix, and now they're averaging, like Todd said, 40 points a game. Mm. They went from worst in the NFL, 32nd in the NFL in points per game, to first in those 2 weeks. And so, I mean, it's incredible what he's brought, the juice that he's brought to this team. Now, it will be interesting to see how the Ravens handle that rushing attack and that passing attack with that three-headed monster now in Atlanta. And listen, I like to be overly optimistic on this show. You know, we're a Ravens show here.
3: I think
2: this might be the first week that somebody has to pick against the Ravens.
0: Mm-hmm.
2: This is not an easy matchup, especially.
4: Can Kirk do it in all purple?
2: I don't know.
0: I know.
4: All purple.
0: This she feels doesn't like a feel Marianne, right. That's going to
3: yes.
0: hurt.
3: Yes, he can.
2: Feels like a Marianne prediction to go Falcons in this one.
0: Apparently, I know who I want to win.
2: This is a tough. I mean, listen, if Lamar Jackson plays, I'm picking Baltimore all day. I'm going to struggle with this one because with no Lamar Jackson, likely no Lamar
3: Don't
2: Jackson.
3: Give it
2: I know
3: up
2: there
3: yet.
2: Hasn't been an official announcement yet. They're still kind of, two game plans are being prepared. One for Lamar. I don't think there's any way Lamar plays in this game. I think if he's dealing with any kind of ankle injury, low ankle sprain, high ankle sprain, why play him in this one? You need him healthy throughout the totality of the season. It's okay. You're 3-1. You're in a great position. It's okay if he doesn't play a couple weeks. Yeah, you might lose both of those games. But when he comes back and he's fully healthy, you know, you're 3-3 and you rattle off a bunch of wins and you're still in position to do what you want to do. So I just think with no Lamar Jackson, the other interesting thing in this matchup too is the Atlanta Falcons have the number one rush defense in the NFL. And with Tyler Huntley at their center, you know Declan Doyle and company are probably saying, well, we got to give a healthy dose of Derrick Henry. Well, that's not going to be that easy. On the road against the number one ranked rush defense in the NFL through 4 weeks, that's going to be a tall task. And so I think there's not a lot of things that play in the Ravens' favor right now in this matchup. And will I be shocked if the Ravens go into Atlanta and win? Not at all. I think they're certainly capable. And Snoop Huntley as a starter is 5-6. He's won football games and knows how to do it, especially in purple. And so it'll be interesting. I would love, I mean, as a fan, selfishly, I'm disappointed Lamar's not going to be out there because Sunday night football, you want to see Bijan and Drake London and Penix versus Lamar and Derrick Henry and all the stars out there. Unfortunately, I don't think we're going to get that, but still will be an intriguing matchup. And I think a tough one for the Ravens at this point.
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6: 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He's in. 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
10: 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There's a crash this evening on the Beltway near White Marsh Boulevard. It's on the outer loop, taking up the left lane, and that is causing your backups starting from 95. Still slow on 95 North, heading through the city, starting from that southwest corner of the Beltway, and continuing all the way out to 395, 895. Off and on delays continue from Potee Street as you head north all the way into the Baltimore Harbor Tunnel. 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
20: He's super talented, and everything that he does, he's very sudden, very strong, explosive. Obviously, has the stats to back it up, and you know that'll make a lot like him. So it's up to us to be where we're supposed to be. I think that's a big thing, first and foremost, and especially in the run game. Don't get out of your gap. Trust guys to come and do their job, and you know I think it'll be fun.
3: Marianne, you know where Bijan's from, right?
0: No.
4: Marianne.
2: The great state of
3: Arizona.
2: Arizona.
4: Yeah. Oh. Just 548. I did award Bijan Robinson his state player of the year award his senior year in high school.
0: Oh, cool.
4: Just a few years after I won back in the day. Can you imagine a tight end winning the state player of the year in high school football? It happened in 1998.
3: Just like Pitta, an overgrown wide receiver, an overgrown wideout is what you and Pitta were both.
2: Yeah, you're just an overgrown.
3: You could block a little bit.
0: Were you guys, I mean, you must have both been the best on the teams in high school.
2: I was like the seventh best on my high school team.
0: What? Yeah. And then you became a pro player?
3: Yeah, he's
0: there's no way.
3: Lying to you.
4: He's a late bloomer. Dennis is a late bloomer.
2: I honestly was like a late bloomer.
0: Really?
2: Yeah. Puberty, all that stuff, super late for me.
0: Oh, for that.
4: Look up Dennis Pitta in college. And he was a late bloomer in the NFL, too. It took him a year into his NFL career to really get the baby fat off.
2: I couldn't find the field with Todd and Ed Dixon there. Too much.
0: But so, like, when did people start talking pro for both of you?
2: For me?
0: Yeah. They're still not?
3: His
2: middle of
3: year.
2: My college career. Certainly not in high school. I mean, listen, if you asked my parents, do you think your son has a chance to go pro? They'd be like, I don't even know if he's going to go play in college.
0: Yeah.
2: I was 5'6", 145 pounds or 130 pounds as a freshman in high school.
0: Wow.
2: Todd was like 6'4", 220 as a freshman. So we had very different.
3: First round, fourth round.
2: Very different development paths. I was a really late,
0: That's fascinating.
2: Developer.
0: That's actually hopeful for some players that still have,
4: For sure.
0: They're thinking of it and they're like, hey, sometimes you don't know until midseason through college. What about you though, Dennis? Did you want to go pro in high school? Dennis.
3: Yeah. Oh, Dennis.
2: What high school kid that plays sports doesn't want to go pro? I mean, everybody does.
0: Yeah.
2: I mean, if you ask me in high school, do you think you're going to go pro? I'd be like, I don't think so.
0: Yeah. Wow.
4: Reality.
2: By my senior year, I did get to 6'5", but I was like 170 pounds dripping wet.
0: That's,
2: I mean,
0: a
2: I was
0: huge
2: a rail. I was really skinny. I played wide receiver and corner. I mean, I was more decorated as a cornerback than I was anything.
0: Wow.
4: Love to see
2: and,
4: that.
2: And
3: the gangly gangster.
2: Yeah, I was just gangly, get my arms on people and
0: that's a
2: and
0: huge growth spurt.
2: Yeah, no, it was I grew a lot over just a couple of years. So, everybody's path is very different.
0: Right. And all right.
2: Mine,
0: so on the other side,
2: Todd's were very different.
0: I kinda wanna get into Heap's path just a little bit from
3: you.
0: High school. Just for funsies, just to
4: we're
0: see
4: fun.
0: Like And then, yeah. All right. We'll be back. We're going to really dig into Todd Heap's past with high school coming up. Yeah. All right. Here we go. Todd Heap, at what point in your career did you go, I think I could do this. I think I could get into the pros.
2: Todd, what was the first date of when you hit puberty? What was that date?
0: When did you get your period?
4: No, so reality for me was I was a basketball player growing up. I loved all sports, and I loved football. But I didn't play football until my freshman year in high school. My sophomore year in high school, going to the actual high school, back here, your freshman year, you're still in junior high. So my sophomore year, I get to high school.
2: Don't get me started with that. That's the weirdest thing. Yeah. That's what...
4: Huh. I get to high school my sophomore year, and I'd already spent a lot of time with the varsity basketball team. Football was a different story, and I wanted to be a quarterback. And the football coach you know, there was another kid that was an excellent quarterback. Football coach looks at me and says, "Hey, I want you to play tight end." And I said, "What's no, it? I'm good. I want to play quarterback." And he's like, "No, we have Tate Gunning, who actually I have a son named Tate now, but we have this kid named Tate Gunning Aww. We're going to have him play quarterback." And, I was disappointed. I said, "All right, coach, I'm good. I'm going to go play basketball." And he said, "Wait, what are you talking about?" I was like, "I'm just going to go play. I don't want to play football. I want to play quarterback.
0: I want to be the star, or I want out."
4: I wanted to play quarterback, you know? Yeah. So anyways, I started to walk out and he's like, "Hold on, Todd." He's like, here's the thing that I can tell you. He's like, "If you play tight end for me, you will be playing on Sundays." Ooh. And I was like, whoa, I'd never thought about it. But that was the first time anybody ever planted that seed in my head was my sophomore year in high school.
3: 6'2", 200 pounds when you're walking around.
4: No. I was 6'3", 185, 190.
3: Still pretty good. That's a good build.
4: My sophomore year. And then just kind of grew an inch a year, my junior year and senior year. But the funny thing was, like, I still didn't see myself that way. I still felt like I just got to prove myself to get on the field. You know, I really didn't have any thoughts that was, I knew it was a possibility. If my coach believed in me that much,
0: wow,
4: I should probably believe in myself that much as well. But at the same time, I was just trying to get on the field as a sophomore. We had a very competitive team. We, you know, were perennially one of the top teams in the state. And I was just trying to find a spot to get on the field. At the same time, you know, coach kind of put that confidence in me. And so I was like, okay, if he believes I can do it, I believe I can do it. And I kind of kept some confidence.
0: That is going so
4: forward.
0: Cool. And now you both coach. So now you can understand the impact of your words to the kids.
4: Yes. Yes. The showing belief and confidence is the biggest thing a coach can do.
0: Yeah.
4: Because it's hard to maintain confidence as a player. There's so many ups and downs, especially as a high school player. There's so many ups and downs on the field, in the classroom, in life.
0: Oh, totally.
4: It's hard to maintain that confidence all the time internally. Some people mistake it and externally show confidence, and it's not on the inside.
0: Mm-hmm.
4: And it's the biggest deal when a coach can kind of share that belief in a kid and kind of instill some confidence in them. Say, hey, this is what you're capable of.
0: Right.
4: Now we got to put in the work, got to put in all that's required to get there. But this is what you're capable of if you want to do it.
3: And that's where Todd learned how to catch passes and land on his back, which he perfected in the National Football League. Catch one and land right on his back.
4: We did drills for that.
0: Catch, I wish somebody had said that to me. Marianne, you could be a pro player Sunday.
3: Todd,
0: I wonder what would have happened.
2: Yeah, imagine where that would have taken you.
0: I know, because I never thought.
2: Nobody told me that.
0: Oh.
2: Nobody told me in high school I was going to be a pro player, play on Sundays.
3: But look at you now.
2: And look at me now.
0: Okay? So where did you get it from? Where did you get your confidence then?
2: I don't know.
3: You just keep going.
2: Eventually got to 6'5" and realized I could, you know.
0: So much is about your build, I guess. Wow.
4: As soon as the baby fat came off his junior year in college.
0: Look at me go. Yeah. Those are cool stories, because there is always a moment where somebody goes, where it clicks and you go, maybe I can do this, you know, and without that moment, you're always going to shy away from the light of it.
3: It's like I peaked at 12 when I made it to pitch hit and run the national championship at Yankee Stadium, two 12 year olds out of the nation. And then my career went in baseball after that. But I mean, you know, to stand on Yankee Stadium with a trophy half my size, you know, watching all these Pete Rose and Rich Gossage and all these great players.
0: It's fun. Kirk has us watch that video every week just to remember that moment.
2: I wish 12-year-old highlights.
0: His highlight reel.
3: It was like
0: we hear about it.
3: You throw that black thing over your head.
4: Do you remember the Andy Reid picture of him, the punt, pass, and kick? Where he's,
3: oh my God, he's huge,
4: a foot and a half taller and 100 pounds bigger than everybody, and it's like, wonder who won.
3: Right. Hey, let's come back and get some Ravens keys to victory, since we found out all about the boys and their path to the NFL. Todd Heath, Dennis Pitta. It's the Purple Power Hour. Looking forward to this Falcons game on Sunday night.

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1: I think it's just confidence, right? And yeah, credit to their coaching staff. I think they've done a good job of building it around him, letting him know the pieces that he has, where he doesn't have to try to make the splash play. If he just delivers the ball to these guys, they'll make the splash play for him. But when his number's been called to deliver and deliver down the field throws, like, he has a cannon, right? So obviously he was a confident, I don't want to call him a kid. He's not a kid by any means. He was confident coming in, but you see that now in his play. And me again, as I know we play him, but I'm happy for him. Just some of the adversity he's gone through, for him to be out there and playing the way he's playing right now, like, proud of the kid, like, wishing the best, except for this Sunday.
2: What do they need to do? It's going to be a tough, tight game. Falcons are looking great, but we love our Ravens. So, Dennis Pitta, what are the keys to victory? What do the Ravens really have to focus on to get that W?
3: Well, I think it's not going to be easy, but I think you have to find a way to establish your rushing attack. Now, again, we mentioned the Falcons' rush defense is number one in the NFL. Now, they haven't gone against juggernauts like the Baltimore Ravens yet on the ground. The Saints are not, I think the Saints had 18 rushing yards, you know, over like 2.5 quarters to start that game the other night. And, they haven't played, you know, a vaunted rushing attack like the Ravens. But I think you have to establish Derrick Henry early and often throughout this game. Number one, it allows you to keep the Falcons offense off the field. And that's one thing you certainly want to do. It also just helps you establish your play action game. It takes pressure off Tyler Huntley, who's going to be having to start this game in a tough environment. You don't want Tyler Huntley to have to throw the ball 25, 30, 35 times in this game. You want Derrick Henry to carry the load and him be able to kind of work some play action boots and keepers and some of those easier reads and throws and get the ball out of his hand. And he's a capable runner as well. So all that, you know, zone read RPO type stuff you can still do with Tyler Huntley. And so I think that's going to be the key. I think you can't be scared of Atlanta's rush defense. I think you have to attack it head on, because anytime you go into a difficult environment in the NFL on the road, what travels? Your rushing attack and your defense. And I think the Ravens have to do both of those things. Now, on the flip side of it, if the Ravens defense wants to have success, it starts with stopping Bijan Robinson. So it's all about the ground game on both sides of the coin. And so you got to stop Bijan. Make Michael Penix beat you. I think you just have to live with that.
4: So you put Bijan beat you. You load in the box. Is that what you do? Are you going to spy him? What are you going to do?
3: I think you have to load the box. I think you have to do everything you can to make sure Bijan doesn't have those explosive runs that we've seen him have the last couple of weeks. I mean, the very first drive against the Saints this past week, 59-yard touchdown run.
4: That was crazy.
3: And their run game is predicated on zone runs. They're not, you know, they're kind of allowing the defense to flow and allowing Bijan just to pick a hole. He can cut back. He can press the edge. He can do whatever he wants to do and kind of rely on his vision and his quick cutting ability to make plays. And that's going to be a challenge for the Ravens, but you got to get penetration. You got to be able to stack the box and limit his carries and opportunities. And if you get them behind the sticks and you put pressure on Michael Penix to have to throw the ball a decent amount, he's been efficient over the first 2 weeks. But again, you know, he hasn't seen a defense quite like the Ravens that we'll be bringing into Atlanta this week.
4: What about you, Todd? What do the Ravens need to do to come home victorious from the ATL?
5: I mean, Dennis hit on a lot of it, but I don't know. Can we can't stop Bijan Robinson. We can only hope to contain him. Can we limit his big runs? Can we limit the big plays? Because I don't know if, you know, he's the type of guy. He sets his blocks up so well. He reads the defense so well. He reads the hole so well that you just don't want to let him get out on the edge like he did the first play, you know, the last game where he's going 59 yards down the field, down the sideline. And so that's what I think we have to be extremely disciplined in our lanes, you know, in your gap. Whether we load the box or bring pressures, I think you need to have a good mix of both. But ultimately, it's just going to be, you know, and then we can't sleep on Michael Penix either. We can't sleep on Drake London. And Pitts, you know, their tight end, he hasn't gotten going this year as of yet, but he's a capable guy as well. And so I imagine them using that play action and those type of, you know, everybody's going to be focused on Bijan Robinson. That's a good time to get your tight end involved. So there's a lot to worry about, but I think the keys are trying to limit the big plays, trying to keep them in front of you. And that's honestly, we've done a great job of that with Jesse Minter as a coach, keeping the offense in front of you. And so I think that's going to be a huge key to this win.
4: And Todd, we talked about it earlier today, Marianne and I did, but the great Mike Ditka just passed away earlier today. We've got the news. He was a tight end, the tight end, that really put the position on the map. If you ask me, what do you remember about Mike?
5: I would be remiss if we didn't. This is tight ends with tight ends.
2: Yeah. Right?
5: We've got to talk about Mike Ditka, the perennial Hall of Fame tight end. He was my introduction to football. I was 5 years old for the 1985 Bears. All I remember is the Super Bowl shuffle. All I remember is Walter Payton, Jim McMahon, Willie Gault. You know, I remember Richard Dent, Dan Hampton, the Mike Singletary, Otis Wilson, you know, all the guys that made that team special. And Mike Ditka at the helm, you know, and then, you know, he's even become a bigger character down the road. I mean, we have so many connections too with the Ravens organization. You know, you look at, you know, we've got Rex Ryan has been a big part of our organization. His dad was created the 46 defense with the Bears. You know, Mike Singletary, who spent a lot of time. He was our linebackers coach in Baltimore for a few years and got to know him well. You know, Mike Ditka was kind of created that culture there. You know, the initial, I mean, they were the defense to write home about before the Ravens defense, you know? And so I just feel like that, you know, that he's been such a huge part, instrumental in my life, not to mention Kicking and Screaming. You know, we all love that movie. My kids all love that movie and he did such a great job of that. But I mean, I really think on a day like today, we celebrate a guy like Mike Ditka because of what he's meant to football, how he's changed culture of football, how he's changed, you know, defense in general and what we can see and know and expect of great defenses. Yeah, he just was so integral in my life as far as wanting to grow up loving and seeing and aspiring to be a football player.
4: And he traded all those players for Ricky Williams. Dennis Pitta, what do you remember about the coach?
3: I mean, my best memories of Mike Ditka are probably from Saturday Night Live.
2: Yeah.
3: You know, them all around the
5: Bears.
2: The Bears.
3: And that's kind of my most recent memories. I was not born yet in 19. Now, I was born in 1985, but not until June of 1985. The Bears had already won their Super Bowl, or would it have been after that? Maybe I was just born.
4: You were just born.
3: Anyways.
4: 86, yeah.
3: Yeah, it would have been the 86th season or 86th year. Anyways, I don't remember a lot. On this particular show, we are going to honor him as a great tight end that really helped establish the position and, you know, paved the way for a lot of us.
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6: 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Why do you lie to your doctor? 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
4: It's purple. It's powerful. It's an hour. Tight ends with tight ends. Denny and Todd, Kirk and Marianne. And Marianne spends time in the schools, man. She's always there volunteering, talking to the kids. And I guess she had her video camera rolling. What happened, Marianne? Yeah. What set this up?
2: I just decided to take videos of kids, and they had no problem with it. I've learned that. So I volunteer for gym class. My friend is the gym teacher, and she's amazing. Mina, shout out. And I thought these kids would love to be in my position, really, to talk to you guys and to talk to Ravens players. So I thought, let's let them dig in and ask you guys some questions. So we have the first kid, I believe, is named Carson, and he'll introduce himself and ask his question.
8: Hi, my name is Carson. I'm in fifth grade, and I got a question for you. Who is your favorite player in football, and why?
4: Is that, I guess, currently? Or,
2: yeah.
4: Or all time?
2: No, we're going to say current.
4: Okay. Danny?
5: Currently, we go on. I'll step in first. Currently, my favorite player, and he's here in Arizona, my home state, and he's a tight end. Guess who? Trey McBride. I really think he's setting the standard for tight ends in the NFL right now. He does get yelled at by the refs sometimes, which we didn't kind of catch up on what happened there, but maybe we can sometime. But
4: two-game suspension for Jim Seaman.
2: Oh, he likes the spicy player.
5: Route runner, impressive receiver. And I just love how he plays the game. Like he's full throttle. He gets after it and he makes great contested catches. He's my favorite player right now.
2: That's cool.
4: Carson, what about you, Dennis?
3: I mean, we're saying Ravens players aside, right? We all love the Ravens players.
2: I mean, we don't
3: know. Lamar Jackson obviously is.
2: Oh, is yes. it? Okay.
3: Fun to watch.
5: This is taking the Ravens out of it because all of our favorite players are on the Ravens, I would say.
2: Oh, okay. I didn't know that.
4: And Lamar is just so dynamic. It's hard for me to go anywhere else. But
3: yeah, I mean, Lamar's on TV. I want to watch. We'll put the Ravens aside. We all love the Ravens. I mean, is there a more electric, fun player to watch than Lamar Jackson? I mean, my son certainly wants to be Lamar Jackson. He's number 8 in Pop Warner because he wants to be Lamar Jackson. I'm going to go a different route, though. You know, Todd chose a tight end, classic tight end move. Love the tight ends around the league, but I'm the kind of tight end who always wanted to be a quarterback because, number one, they're highly compensated. That's part of it.
4: Mm-hmm.
3: I was the guy who always felt like, man, I should have played quarterback. I could have done that. Quarterback looks easy. But my favorite player, Josh Allen.
2: Oh.
3: Big Josh Allen fan. And I know it's a bit of a rival to the Ravens. And, there's been some postseason clashes and all that. But, man, I root for Josh Allen when he's out there. I would love to see Josh Allen win a Super Bowl. Finally give Buffalo what they deserve.
2: Thank you. Out there.
4: Shut your mouth.
3: Shout out Marianne.
2: Yeah. My F-ball boys in Buffalo. Josh,
3: the way he plays, his athleticism, his ability to run. I mean, he's my favorite player to watch when it comes to the NFL. So, Carson, great question.
5: Great question, Carson. Answer.
3: Josh Allen.
4: You got another one loaded up, Marianne? Let's see what the kids are saying.
9: Hi, I'm Max Weber in fifth grade. I have a question for you. What was your pump-up music before you played in the game?
4: What's your pump-up music, Dennis?
3: So, I'll tell you a funny story.
2: Dolly Parton, I'm thinking.
3: No, my Shania. Quarterback, one of my quarterbacks in college at BYU, his name's John Beck. He's actually, Todd knows him well.
4: He's a good player.
5: Went to my high school.
3: He was drafted Arizona. Second round by the Dolphins, played a handful of years in the NFL. But
4: Commanders.
3: He is actually a quarterback guru. He's got an operation out here in Southern California. They train all the top quarterbacks. Anyways, he always tries to tell people that one time in college we were on the bus and he asked me a question. I like took my earbud out or whatever. And he heard a Hillary Duff song playing. Let the rain fall down.
4: Was that a mistake?
3: Now, I refute that claim.
2: Were you crying too while I was playing?
4: However.
3: But I would be remiss if I didn't.
5: Can we just hold on? This is typical Dennis Pitta. He, this is definitely that's on his playlist. Don't let him fool anybody.
2: It is now.
3: Don't think I was listening to that pregame, but there's
5: whatever
3: a chance.
5: Whatever the soundtrack to Mean Girls is.
3: There's a chance.
4: So Hillary
3: I'm
4: Duff.
3: Not too masculine to say that I have listened to some girly music before.
2: Yeah.
4: And
3: I am not like a, you know, hardcore rap. I'll listen to country. I'll listen to whatever. I like it all. And I don't have a specific, you know, it's not just Eminem, 8 Mile.
2: Yeah.
3: You know?
4: It's Jessica Simpson, Hillary Duff.
3: You know, I'm going to dabble.
5: You can't go wrong and lose yourself.
3: You know,
5: I'm going to
3: spread my wings in different genres, you know?
2: He likes to spread his wings, Todd.
4: What do you think?
3: Right.
4: What about you, 86?
2: That don't impress me much.
3: Great song. Excellent song.
2: Pump up.
5: I'm a very eclectic musically as well, you know? And so while I do love the 8 Mile soundtrack, and I did love Eminem, Lose Yourself, I liked a lot. Can we talk about Phil Collins, In the Air?
2: Here's
5: another one. Here's another one too that I love that you guys, I don't know if you know about Bruce Hornsby.
4: Oh my God.
2: Yeah.
4: Just for funny said, get a job. That's just the way it is.
5: Yes. That's just the way it is.
4: Change.
3: Any current music that Max, who asked our question, would recognize at all?
5: Yeah, that was my Eminem, Lose Yourself.
2: And then Phil Collins and Hillary Duff. You guys really didn't disappoint.
5: Bruce Hornsby.
3: I'm not saying I listened to Hillary Duff. I'm just saying there's a chance it slipped into the playlist at some point, and I didn't turn it off.
4: But Max and Carson can go back and check these artists out that you've just unearthed for them.
3: Hillary Duff. Nice work. What an artist.
4: And Phil Collins.
5: Max, go check out some Yacht Rock, Max.
4: Yeah.
5: Go check out some Yacht Rock, all right?
2: They're like, I guess I don't like football.
3: Just some really bad answers.
2: They're awesome answers.
3: I thought Ravens players were cool. Yeah. Sorry, Max. We are a disappointed
2: bunch. All right. That was great. I

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1: Oh, wow. Here we go. Week 5. Ravens 3-1. Falcons 2-2. Sunday Night Football. Waiting all day for Sunday night. Yeah, and it's everybody's going to be sitting around watching this one except Dennis. He's going to get up, you know, eat some
2: cake. Watch the game on his turn.
3: I'm gonna watch. This is a standalone primetime game at night. I'm gonna watch this one live.
2: Okay.
3: I'm gonna see this one.
1: Let's go ahead and give some predictions. And you're right. Denny said it earlier. I mean, who's not somebody amongst us probably just like all the pundits. Mike Florio from PFF said, if Lamar Jackson's not playing, the Ravens really have no chance on primetime against the Falcons. And I don't think I've ever done this on Purple Power Hour this year or before.
3: Wearing all purple too. You're about to do this.
4: No, Kirk, no.
1: Listen, are you going to bet with your head? Are you going to bet with your heart? My heart? Look, when it's over. It's over. The Ravens pack is over by a week. One of these sides. I'm going to go Falcons 24, Ravens 20. Oh, man, it hurts to say it.
3: Wow.
1: It's just one of those times, Denny and Todd, that if I'm wrong, I feel good about it. I feel good about it.
2: It's a win-win.
1: It is a win-win. Falcons 24, Ravens 20.
2: Dennis Pitta, your prediction.
3: I mean, I'm just blown away that Kirk did that right now.
1: I did that. Right now, I did that.
3: You know, I like to go against the grain a little bit, push back for all the pundits who think that they know what they're talking about. I do think this is going to be a tough game to win. I do. I do think the Ravens likely lose, and I don't want to say that, but I do think they come in and they play this team a lot tougher than a lot of people think. And so because of that, I think this comes down to the very end. I'm going to say Ravens 21, Falcons 20.
2: Ooh.
3: I'm going to give the Ravens a narrow one. I think Snoop Huntley goes to 6-6 in his career as a starter, gets to 500. They don't have an answer for Derrick Henry. And the Ravens pull out a shocker. Penix turns the ball over 2 or 3 times in this one. He's been pretty clean through the first couple weeks that he's played.
1: I think he believes it.
2: You guys have gotten me kind of excited to watch Penix.
3: I'm going to predict that they win.
2: All right.
3: That's Todd a Heap. Homer take right there.
1: All right. A realist and a hoper. Todd?
4: I'm a hoper as well. And I believe in the Ravens. And I love the fact that Huntley has a week of practice. You know, that's something that you can't underestimate. You go, you know, last week we kind of struggled in the second half when Huntley came in. But that's without getting hardly any reps with the ones during the practice week. So I feel like he can come in this week. And like Dennis said, we're going to have to do a lot of things fantastically. We're going to have to do a lot of things right. We're going to have to limit penalties. We're going to have to stop Bijan. We're going to have to do all these things. And I think in order to do that, we've got to keep it a low-scoring game. And I think everybody's kind of in that mold. But I'm going to go.
1: Oh, no, no. Yeah, you haven't heard from Marianne yet. 43.
4: Yeah, sorry, Marianne. But I'm going to go Ravens 19, Falcons 17.
1: Oh, wow.
4: Kind of a Marianne type score, but let's keep it right there.
2: All right. That is, they're locked in. Now, I'm going in a different direction. I do believe the Falcons will win. There are going to be 3 overtimes. Over time.
3: That is actually not possible. Yeah, we should stop you right there. In the regular season, it will end in a tie after the first.
2: Oh,
3: overtime.
2: It will?
3: Yes.
4: Yes, it
2: will.
4: Well,
2: there goes everything. Okay. Well,
4: the high school game tonight could have 3 overtimes.
3: But again, that hasn't stopped you before. You gave us a 1-0 score.
2: I'm going to plow forward.
3: Can't possibly score just 1 point. So
2: okay.
3: Don't let that sway your decision at all.
2: Ravens 68. Falcons 74.
1: 74-60.
3: In triple overtime.
2: Triple overtime.
3: Yeah. Wow.
1: That's one for the ages right there.
2: Get your popcorn, you guys.
3: Yeah. I'm excited to get into that one.
4: How many yards does Bijan have if they score that many points?
1: He goes out in the first quarter. He goes out early.
2: Yeah, there's going to be a lot of switch ups. Their second string quarterback is going to play at some point.
3: Who is that exactly?
2: It's who is it, Kirk?
1: We mentioned him earlier.
2: What was it?
1: His name is Johnny.
3: Don't rush into it.
2: Johnny what?
4: Yeah.
1: Unitas. Yeah, Johnny Unitas.
2: No, it's not.
3: You know who we didn't mention on this program? The backup running back for the Atlanta Falcons, also a Robinson, Brian Robinson Jr.
1: Junior.
3: That dude can ball too. So like when Bijan comes out of the game because he needs a rest, that dude's averaging 4.5 yards a carry himself. So very capable. I mean, it's a one-two punch. Yep.
1: All right.
2: All right. Well, we've got our scores locked in. We'll see. And they're all close to each other as I look here. They're all in the 20s.
3: Oh, really good predictions.
4: Except for one.
1: Except for yours.
2: Right. I mean, want to throw a little salt in there just to shake things up.
1: Well,
2: you're welcome.
1: Enjoy the game Sunday night. Enjoy your weekend. Come back and join us, everybody, on Monday night when we look back on this Falcons-Ravens matchup the night before. So for Super Bowl 47 champion Dennis Pitta,

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0: Kirk and Marianne afternoons.
1: And all kinds of rock.
0: All day long.
1: This is 98 Rock. It's the Josh Spiegel Halloween Spooktacular presentation of The Horla, starring Josh Spiegel as narrator, Justin Schlegel as the doctor, and Valerie Preactor as the servant on 98 Rock.
2: From the diary of a man who discovered that an unseen guest had entered his home.
3: May 8th. What a beautiful day. I watched a tall ship pass down the Seine. Its sails caught the morning light. And for a moment, I felt that the whole world was peaceful. May 12th. I have been ill for several days. There is no pain, only a strange exhaustion, as if something inside me is drinking my strength. May 16th. I am well again. I am certain of it. And yet, last night, I woke with the feeling that someone was standing beside my bed. I lit the lamp. Nothing. I searched beneath the bed, inside the wardrobe, behind the curtains. Nothing. The next morning, the glass was empty.
4: You drank it in the night, sir?
3: I did not.
4: Then perhaps you forgot.
3: Perhaps. That night, I filled two glasses and left them beside the bed. In the morning, one was empty. The other remained full. I heard something breathing, not beside me, above me. June 2nd. I have begun to suspect the impossible. The thing is not a dream. It is an animal, or a mind, that lives beside us.

0: unseen.
1: Sir?
0: Did you move that book?
1: No, sir.
0: Neither did I.
1: We should send for the doctor.
0: The doctor will say I am nervous. He will prescribe rest. He will not see what I see.
1: What do you see?
0: A glass that moves when no hand touches it.
1: Sir!
0: After that, she believed me.
2: You have been sleeping poorly.
0: I sleep when it permits me to sleep.
2: Then what permits you?
0: The presence in this house.
2: There is no presence.
0: Then explain the water.
2: You drank it.
0: Explain the book.
2: A draft.
0: The windows were closed.
2: An insect. A vibration. Und trick of the light.
0: You are naming possibilities because you are afraid to name the truth.
2: You need to leave the house for a while.
0: I left. I went to the coast. I was calm for 3 days. On the fourth morning, I woke with the same weakness, the same empty glass, the same certainty that something had crossed the distance with me. I returned home and covered every mirror. Then I removed one covering. I stood before the mirror. I could see the room behind me, the bed, the window, the lamp. But I could not see myself. A shape passed between me and the glass. No face, no body, only a wavering absence, like heat above a road. Then my reflection returned.
1: Sir, are you all right?
0: I did not answer.
1: Sir?
0: I understood its name then. The Horla. The one who is here. The one who comes after us.
2: You must stop writing this.
0: Why?
2: Because the diary is feeding the delusion.
0: No, the diary is the only proof that I am still myself. It has learned to read over my shoulder. Tonight, I will burn the house.
1: Sir, the door is locked.
0: Not by me. If I am gone tomorrow, it will be because I escaped. And if I remain, then it will be because the Horla has found a better way to leave the house. The diary ends here. But I am not alone.
3: That was the Josh Spiegel Halloween Spooktacular presentation of The Horla. Starring Josh Spiegel as narrator, Justin Schlegel as the doctor, and Valerie Preactor as the servant on 98 Rock.

0: Hold on. People call 98 Rock. What? You're kidding me. Why?
1: Oh, Greg Beharrell.
2: Trust me, down inflection fits my aesthetic much better. Oh, Greg Beharrell.
1: Yeah.
2: Yep. How are you?
1: Hey, I'm not too shabby. How are yourself?
2: Well, I'm actually very shabby.
1: Oh, okay.
2: In fact, that's the title of my debut album, Born Shabby. Yeah, but you're doing well?
1: Oh, I'm doing really good. Just listening to your show, enjoying it.
2: Oh, well, it's nice to finally meet my listener.
1: And I listen to the stoners call in and stuff, and they're just all just hilarious.
2: You know, talking with stoners is one of the most fun ways you can repeat an entire conversation.
1: Yeah, it is.

0: I'm sorry.
1: It's 98 Rock. Why? We're not sure, but we're going to go to the phones anyway. What are you up to?
2: I am hanging out, drinking some beer, and listening to you guys.
1: What are you drinking?
2: Oh, man. Guinness, Stone, Firestone, Coronas. Oh, Red Stripe, Heineken. Oh, Lagunitas, Sculpin.
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It's the Greg B. Harrell Show. So this will speak to how difficult it is to make it in the music industry. Out of all professionally released songs from major label bands, how many of those songs do you think are deemed successful by their record label? Well, it's quite low. Only 4% of tunes can be deemed successful when you factor in financials and widespread notoriety and all that sort of thing. That's 4 out of every 100 songs released. And we are all very grateful the Macarena beat the odds.

Kirk and Marianne's bonus round, Sunday morning 6 to 10, when we give you the good stuff and plenty of it. This time, hear about my health crisis, when I called out sick because I thought I was having a heart attack. Also, we debated letting the cuss words fly on billboards and TV shows, and the man who forgot he had clippings in his mouth when he went to the dentist. That and so much more. When we see you Sunday morning, 6 to 10, it's Kirk and Marianne's bonus round.

0: So this is 98 Rock for no good reason. Hey, maybe this phone call will change that.
1: I was craving.
2: Uh-oh, here we go.
1: I shouldn't have said anything, but laugh at me if you want, Greg Behero, but I am a fan of those candy, the Queen Anne cherry cordials.
2: The chocolates?
1: I'm like, let me go see if they have them at my neighborhood 99-cent store. And then I realized most of the 99-cent stores close at 9, but there's a couple that close at 10. I'm like, I'll just have to drive there, and they're most likely going to have them. But I want to pay 99 cents for them. I don't want to pay $3.99 or however much. I'm craving 99 cents worth of Queen Anne candy, not $3.99.
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0: 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At Greg B. Harrell on the social media stuff. 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
19: Oh, yeah. 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